0: active bomb threat and hostage situation. That a hostage is being held at the Chase Bank in downtown Bakersfield. Police reporting a man barricading himself in the bank with an unknown number of people inside. The police say he apparently had a bomb strapped to his body.
1: President Trump has picked Federal Housing Finance Agency Director Bill Pulte to be his new acting director of national intelligence. Pulte stepped into the job with no experience in a national security role that has Democrats like Senator John Warner of Virginia seeing red.
2: Somebody who's got no experience in this field, no background, but has, again, used his experience to try to go after Trump enemies like Lisa Cook at the Fed and Adam Schiff as a senator, taking private information and leaking it to weaponize that information.
1: Pulte replaces Tulsi Gabbard, who's stepping down at the end of the month. Secretary of State Marco Rubio took questions from lawmakers on Capitol Hill today. Rubio told the Senate Foreign Relations Committee that negotiations with Iran are difficult but ongoing.
3: The cost to Iran every single day and lost revenue is in the hundreds of millions of dollars that they are losing in lost revenue that they're not generating as a result of that. Now, we are in talks, and I say talks because talks with Iran are not like talks with Switzerland.
1: It's primary day in California. One of the big races is for the person who will lead the City of Angels, News Nation's Hannah Brandt.
4: The mayor's race is a nonpartisan race. Even still, it has been impossible to ignore. Spencer Pratt is the reality star who's become a really serious contender here. He's a registered Republican. He says he's running here as an independent. But he has tapped into local frustration with the current mayor, Karen Bass. She's faced criticism over homelessness in Los Angeles, her handling of the Palisades fire.
1: The disappearance of an American woman who was reported missing in the Bahamas is now being investigated as a murder.
5: Investigators are treating Lynette Hooker's disappearance as a homicide rather than a missing persons case. She disappeared on April 4th while boating with her husband, Brian Hooker. He said that she fell from a dinghy at night and was swept away. Lynette Hooker's body has not been found. Questions have been raised about Brian Hooker's accounting of events, including discrepancies with GPS data and why he didn't use a thermal camera to search for his wife. Bill Rakoff, Worldwide News Network.
1: 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I'm Cooper Lawrence in New York.
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7: 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Their hits include Live for Today and Midnight Confessions. He got kicked out of the band for using psychedelic drugs, mistaking his guitar for a magical accordion. He was in the band from 1965 to 1969.
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8: I'm James Flippin. Polls are closing in New Jersey on this primary day with all 12 congressional seats up for grabs. And if you are online, then you are required to be allowed to vote. Just a note for our listeners. And then in terms of the tri-state area, out on Long Island, a horrific crime has the quiet town of Massapequa in shock. 28-year-old Bobby Carriger was knifed to death while he slept in his parents' basement along Beaumont Avenue in Massapequa. And this was early yesterday during the overnight hours. 22-year-old Kristen Scully of Massapequa charged with his murder. And all we really know is that the two were acquaintances. In New York City, the 59th Street Bridge might lose one of its names. Mayor Zohran Mamdani, a city favors removing New York City, former New York City Mayor Ed Koch's name off the Queensboro Bridge, also known as the 59th Street Bridge. And the reason that some want Mayor Koch's name removed is because some say he failed to properly handle the AIDS crisis in the 1980s. This New Yorker says his name should stay.
9: Dedicated to somebody new, but they forget about everybody old. So I don't know. I believe in leaving it the way it was. History is history. So I don't really recognizing new people until, you know, later on in life. They build a new bridge, then they can rename it.
8: Koch was a World War II veteran who served three terms as city mayor. Former Mayor Mike Bloomberg dedicated the bridge to Koch in 2011, 2 years before he passed away at the age of 88. And speaking about mayoralty history, well, Mayor Zohran Mamdani was also on hand today at the Museum of Natural History, where the World Cup trophy was on display.
10: And over the month that follows, greatness will exist on the pitch, and it will feel right at home here in New York City.
8: And Brazil's soccer team is now in New Jersey and getting ready for the big tournament.
11: Brazil. Meu Brasil brasileiro.
8: The team flew into Newark this morning, which, as a coincidence, is home to a large Brazilian community in the Ironbound section. The Brazil national team will be staying in Basking Ridge and practicing at the Red Bulls training facility. Newark Mayor Ross Baraka, his latest move is to sue the operators of Delaney Hall, the ICE detention facility that's seen weeks of protests or disruptions, the claim being that the 300 detainees there are being fed substandard food and water and that they don't get adequate medical treatment. Some say there's a hunger strike going on there. We also know that Mayor Baraka has put a 9 o'clock curfew in place as of last weekend. As for the lawsuit, Baraka standing outside Delaney Hall.
12: The reports of detainees suffering miscarriages, receiving inadequate medical care, psychological abuse is troubling. Forces us now to expand our lawsuit.
8: And Newark police have taken over security outside the facility. I'm James Flippin.
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6: 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This is the Stone Zone with Roger Stone.
14: People love him and respect him, Roger Stone.
6: Now, get in the zone. It's the Stone Zone. Here's Roger Stone.
15: You are now diving headfirst into the deep end of the Stone Zone. Well, in a shocking announcement, President Donald Trump has announced that Bill Pulte, who is currently the director of the Federal Housing Finance Agency, as well as chairman of Fannie Mae and Freddie Mac, the two housing authorities under the federal government, will now serve as the acting director of national intelligence after Tulsi Gabbard leaves that post on June 30th. Gabbard announced very recently that her husband, Abraham, was diagnosed with a very rare form of bone cancer, which caused her to resign. She had to choose between her family and political power. I think she chose correctly. President Trump praised Bill Pulte on Truth Social, saying he has experience managing sensitive matters involving market stability and more than $10 trillion of assets at Fannie Mae and Freddie Mac. Pulte will remain in his housing role while temporarily leading the intelligence community. The Director of National Intelligence oversees 18 intelligence organizations, including the CIA, the NSA, the DIA, and the FBI Intelligence Branch, and serves as the president's top intelligence advisor. Now, some in the deep state, for example, Senator Tom Cotton, he would like to take all of the declassification authority away from the Director of National Intelligence and shift it back to the CIA, which means we'll never learn what really has happened. Now, Bill Pulte may not come from a traditional intelligence, military, or diplomatic background, but he has shown in his current position that he has no problem standing up to the entrenched Washington, D.C. corruption. He's been a major critic of the Federal Reserve and has called for Jerome Powell to be investigated over his multi-billion dollar building renovation scheme that bilked the taxpayers. More importantly, in his role investigating mortgage fraud, Bill Pulte referred Letitia James, the New York Attorney General, to the Department of Justice for prosecution for the crime of mortgage fraud. By the way, Letitia James has prosecuted people for the exact same crime that she was charged with. So Pulte has demonstrated that he has the guts and the courage and the fortitude and the total loyalty to President Donald Trump to be an excellent choice for this job. The president, of course, has long argued that Washington's intelligence bureaucracy needs disruption, accountability, and leaders who are loyal to the elected president, not the permanent administrative state. Pulte, 38, is the grandson of Pulte Group founder William J. Pulte, Pulte, one of the largest housing building companies in the country. He was confirmed as the FHFA director back in March of 2025. Since then, he's made the agency far more visible and accountable, including leadership changes at Fannie Mae and Freddie Mac. His appointment signals Trump's continued willingness to put reformers in charge of powerful institutions in a government long dominated by insiders. That is the course correction that I think is needed. Bill Pulte will excel in his role as the acting director of national intelligence. Meanwhile, the White House 25. Since then, he's made the agency far more visible and accountable, including leadership changes at Fannie Mae and Freddie Mac. His appointment signals Trump's continued willingness to put reformers in charge of powerful institutions in a government long dominated by insiders. That is the course correction that I think is needed. Bill Pulte will accept.

0: and 29 million claim no tax on overtime, averaging about $3,100 per person. More than 35 million seniors claim the enhanced senior deduction, averaging over $7,500 per person. Families also benefited from the enhanced child tax credit, claimed by nearly 40 million Americans and their families, and the permanently double standard deduction used by more than 127 million filers. This is what pro-worker tax policy looks like and why it was so important to pass the big, beautiful bill to begin with. Instead of punishing success and expanding Washington, President Trump's plan lets Americans keep more of what they earn. This is part and parcel of defending economic freedom. The Trump administration is delivering on providing lower taxes, stronger families, more savings, and a renewal of the American dream. Meanwhile, Acting Attorney General Todd Blanche says that the Justice Department has discovered a room filled with important documents tied to former Special Counsel Jack Smith's extra-constitutional and illegal investigation into President Donald Trump. Speaking on a podcast, Blanche said the room was not technically secret, but DOJ personnel were unaware of it. He said the materials were found in burn bags, which are normally used to destroy sensitive documents. Acting Attorney General Todd Blanche said the location of the bags raised many questions. To me, this raises a larger question. Why were these documents not burned? Now, Acting Attorney General Todd Blanche floated a theory that an honorable agent may have placed them somewhere unusual to preserve the records rather than letting them be destroyed. The discovery follows comments from FBI Director Kash Patel and former Deputy Director Dan Bongino about sensitive Trump-Russia probe documents that were also found in a secret room in burn bags at the FBI. Bongino described roughly 100-page documents connected to Crossfire Hurricane, that was the secret operation to take down Donald Trump without probable cause, as the mother lode, saying it changed his understanding of the entire Russian collusion hoax. Crossfire Hurricane, of course, was the FBI investigation into alleged Trump-Russia collusion that was based on a pack of lies and designed to facilitate a coup against a duly elected president, Donald Trump. It was these charges that hampered his presidency for the entire first term. Last year, Director of National Intelligence Tulsi Gabbard declassified documents showing that the Obama administration advanced claims about Russian interference that officials knew were completely and totally bogus. I'm Roger Stone. You're listening to Stone Zone, and we'll be right back.
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2: 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Roger Stone. 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
3: Extra. In Central Africa, Red Cross workers are going door to door sharing information about how Ebola virus is spread, as the head of the World Health Organization says medical responders are trying to play catch up during the deadly Ebola outbreak. The Democratic Republic of Congo is where the outbreak is centered. Volunteers in hazmat suits are supervising burials, and there have been attacks reported on healthcare facilities as well as ongoing military conflicts and general mistrust within the community, all hampering efforts. The virus has so far killed at least 220 people in the DRC, with neighboring countries also at risk. There are now at least 7 suspected cases in neighboring Uganda. I'm James Flippin, and this is the Worldwide News Network.
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5: Richie Sharp, you know, the Jonathan Dillo was killed in a line of duty. 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
1: If you missed Dominic Carter, here's what you missed.
8: So, this is all wrong. How do you demand the officers be fired and we haven't seen part one of the tape? We've only seen the highly salacious material in the tape. We haven't seen what actually provoked this. This is why I will not call for these officers to be fired. They are due process. And by the way, Mamdani, when you get rid of all the cops, who's going to protect us? You? Are you going to do the job? No, you're busy pandering every chance you get. You know, mayors do politics, but you take it to an extreme, Mamdani. The Detective Endowment Association, they want a law where you have to stay 25 feet away from police operations. You can't drive a vehicle towards an ICE officer and then go, oh, I'm a victim. I'm sorry the woman lost her life. The man, you can't interfere while they're getting physical. And you can't interfere and then it's the end of the world because it didn't work out. I mean, it's tragic, but we can't have two sets of rules. So Mamdani is such bad news, such bad luck. He embraces Mr. Met, Mrs. Met. The team hasn't won since. The New York Mets. Mamdani goes to the team and Mr. Met, you know, the guy with the baseball head, Mrs. Met, the baseball head. They haven't won since. Thank you, Mamdani. Oh, but you're a pretty boy and, you know, you're so popular and the masses love you. Not the baseball teams. Bad news bears. Mamdani.
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0: 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It's the Stone Zone.
1: A man who's gone through hell, but he's kept going, and he's smart, and he's strong, and people love him. Not everybody, but people love him and respect him. Roger Stone. Where's Roger Stone?
0: Here's Roger Stone.
2: Welcome back into the Stone Zone. Well, Senator Ted Cruz of Texas, once known as Lion Ted for his anti-Trump hostility in 2016, is attempting to reinvent himself as the arbiter of MAGA in recent years. But Trump advisor and good friend of mine, Alex Bruskovitz, is having none of it. Speaking at the Jerusalem Post annual conference, Bruskovitz warned that pro-Israel conservatives about the subversive and inherently untrustworthy nature of Lion Ted Cruz. Bruskovitz said that Israel remains one of America's closest and most capable democratic allies, small d, but he warned that support for Israel has declined among Americans, especially younger Republicans, meaning advocates must make the case in a way that resonates better with the American public. He listed Cruz as an example of how not to defend Israel to the masses. Bruskovitz criticized Senator Ted Cruz for immediately accusing President Trump of appeasing Iran after reports of a possible U.S.-Iranian deal surfaced before the details of the proposed settlement were even known. Bruskovitz correctly noted that such attacks undermine the president's diplomatic strategy and weaken the broader pro-Israel cause. Bruskovitz pointed to Ted Cruz's past comments suggesting the phrase "Christ is King" was being used in an anti-Semitic way, saying those remarks offended millions of Christians. Ted Cruz also led his personal feud with Tucker Carlson, based off a contentious interview between the two men earlier this year, bleed over into attacks by proxy on Vice President J.D. Vance. President Trump has proven he can stand with Israel while still refusing bad deals. As the president has said many times, no deal is better than a bad deal. And he hasn't succumbed to the neocon foreign policy of groupthink. Ted Cruz has shown why he has no faith in President Trump and hopes to use President Trump as a way to reroute the Republican Party from the America First agenda back into the party of Wall Street, the party of the billionaires, the party of the country club, the party of failed neocon orthodoxy that birthed a senator like Ted Cruz. You know why people take an almost immediate dislike to Ted Cruz when they first meet him? Well, they're only saving time. Unfortunately for Lion Ted, he's too odious of a figure to be able to manipulate anybody, much less someone as savvy and rock steady as President Donald Trump. Now, we all know what this is really about. Ted Cruz hankers for another shot at the presidency. He is consistently talked about as a potential 2028 candidate. Believe me, he could not stand up to the likes of Vice President J.D. Vance. Harkens back to my favorite line, as I said from the beginning. Ted Cruz, of course, was George W. Bush's brain, hired by the Bush family when George W. was running for president. So all those Bush policies that you don't like, the neocon efforts to look for trouble around the world, the war against Iraq, which is based entirely on a lie, the claim that Iraq was involved somehow in the 9/11 attacks on America, that's false. Also, the claim that that Iraq had weapons of mass destruction, had access to yellow cake uranium, all lies to draw America to an unnecessary war in which tens of thousands of Americans died and hundreds of thousands of Iraqis died. That is the legacy of Ted Cruz. That is the legacy of the neocons. I really don't think Ted Cruz is a viable presidential candidate, but evidently he thinks so. Watching him run down the hall to try to get a picture taken with Nicki Minaj, that was one of the funniest things I've ever seen. So I salute my friend Alex Bruskovitz for calling out Lion Ted once again. All he's trying to do is undermine the president of the United States. I want to thank you for joining us today in the Stone Zone. Coming up, my good friend Mark Vargas, the editor and publisher of the Illinois Review, with an inside story about the fact that Illinois Governor J.B. Pritzker is about to lose the Chicago Bears, who are about to move to Indiana. We'll be right back with that story. Whatever you do, don't go away.
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5: A 22-year-old woman has been arrested for the fatal stabbing of a man in Massapequa on Monday. Police were responding to a 911 call around 1:30 in the morning when they found a 28-year-old man stabbed in the neck. He was pronounced dead at the scene. Neighbors tell Pix 11 it was odd to see such a large police presence in this quiet suburban neighborhood.
6: I saw all the flashing lights and all the police coming down the street, and then the helicopter, obviously. That was as loud as could be
7: for loud.
6: 2 hours. And then I saw them actually in his yard with the dog, with the lights, searching for whoever.
5: A woman fled the scene at the time but was later arrested. Reports say the victim lived with his parents at his childhood home. His family was half a block away at his sister's house during the time of the incident. First responders across Long Island are making sure they're prepared in case of any emergency, especially ahead of the busy summer season. This Sunday, multiple agencies took part in a large-scale emergency response training exercise at Jones Beach State Park. The exercise was a simulation of a vehicle ramming into a large crowd with multiple victims. It was all organized by the New York State Office of Parks, Recreation, and Historic Preservation, along with the New York State Police. Former City Mayor Eric Adams met with Nassau County executive and candidate for governor Bruce Blakeman on Monday. Blakeman said Adams also gave some pointers on key neighborhoods for him to visit during his campaign. In some sports, the Giants are bringing back wide receiver Odell Beckham Jr. The team announced they had signed OBJ on Monday. The Giants drafted Beckham Jr. in the first round of the 2014 draft, and he would spend 5 seasons with Big Blue before being traded to the Cleveland Browns. New York also reportedly signed veteran receivers Braxton Berrios and Juju Smith-Schuster to deals on Monday as well. That's news for Long Island on WLIR, Long Island's most listened to radio station. I'm Liz Radabali.
0: If you missed Joe Concha, here is what you missed.
8: James Comey, he's a weird dude. This is somebody who hates President Trump with a visceral fashion. And now to put up a threat like that on social media, legally, I can't speak to whether this will hold water as far as this indictment is concerned. But again, it's just so disturbing that we had somebody running a major intelligence organization who clearly could not think objectively. And then, by the way, if anybody believes that he stumbled upon just these seashells on an empty beach that spelled this out and that he didn't do it, I could say this as an opinion person. I absolutely believe believe that he's behind that, but that's just me.
7: And his biggest mistake was taking a picture and posting it. If he had just left it there, it probably would have just washed away eventually.
8: It's a good point. Oh, and by the way, no one else decided to take a photo of this thing?
7: Yeah.
8: You know what I mean? 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
0: 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Is the Stone Zone. Now, get in the zone. It's the Stone Zone.
1: A man who's gone through hell, but he's kept going, and he's smart, and he's strong, and people love him. Not everybody, but people love him and respect him. Roger Stone. Where's Roger Stone?
0: Here's Roger Stone.
2: Welcome back to the Stone Zone. Joining me now is the editor and publisher of the Illinois Review, Mark Vargas. Mark is not only a skilled political operative with a long history of public service, but he's also a shrewd analyst of the political situation. Before we get into some of the Chicago news, I want to ask Mark. Mark, what is your reaction to the surprise announcement by President Donald Trump that rather than appoint some intelligence agency veteran, probably from the CIA, the president has decided to appoint the head of the Federal Housing and Finance Administration, Bill Pulte, as the acting director of national intelligence. That is a job that by law he can hold for 7 months before going for Senate confirmation, which of course would then come after the election. Mark, what's your immediate reaction?
10: Well, good to be with you, Roger. And it's a fantastic choice to be acting director. I mean, you know, the president, Washington has been filled with these career diplomats and embedded deep state bureaucrats and all these institutional veterans. And naming Pulte as acting director follows a logic that President Trump has followed since the very beginning of his second term, that these broken and corrupt institutions are often best reformed by trusted outsiders, people with a business background where you're judged on results and not by insiders who help break these institutions. And so it makes a lot of sense for Pulte. He's going to follow the line of Tulsi Gabbard, who was there to flip everything upside down, expose the corruption and the weaponization, hold people accountable, pull security clearances, and right the ship. Because Americans no longer trust our intelligence institutions until President Trump came along and put Tulsi Gabbard in that position. And now Pulte will follow those steps. And as a result, Americans will trust our intelligence institutions again. I mean, think about this, Roger, that people talk about Pulte doesn't have the experience. Well, what happened in previous administrations, going back to George W. Bush, when he put in the career diplomats, the expert intelligence analysts, what did they do? They protected a corrupt and broken system. In order to fix it and put it back on the right trajectory and for Americans to trust it again, you've got to put people in like Bill Pulte, who are not part of the system. They're outsiders. And it's going to be fantastic, and I'm excited to see what he's going to do in the first in the 7 months that he's going to be in this position.
2: Yeah, it is a truly great appointment, as we both know, and we've covered here on the Stone Zone. Some elements of the intelligence community really tried to hamper Tulsi Gabbard in her mission. She was specifically directed by the president to get to the bottom of the Russia hoax. She did so by declassifying all the documents, proved that was a seditious conspiracy led by Barack Obama and others to undo the election of a duly elected president, utilizing evidence that was completely and totally fabricated. Tulsi Gabbard also declassified all the documents pertaining to the phony impeachment. You remember the cute little Vindman brothers in their matching uniforms? Well, they both lied. They both lied under oath. And of course, there was the CIA whistleblower who was really being coached by then Congressman, now Senator Adam Schiff. He swore he had never talked to the whistleblower. The whistleblower was on his staff. This whole thing was a fraud, and Tulsi Gabbard had the courage to expose it all. It is interesting to me, this incredible report by Catherine Herridge, a very respected journalist, that indicates that as soon as President Trump directed Tulsi Gabbard to get to the bottom of whether these electronic voting machines are secure or whether they can be manipulated or have been manipulated, perhaps even in the 2020 election, that the Central Intelligence Agency began surveilling Tulsi Gabbard. Let's get that straight for a moment. One agency of the government spying on another agency of the government. What is it they're afraid of? That Tulsi Gabbard may expose the fact that our own Central Intelligence Agency has been using the same technology to rig foreign elections for decades and may even have been involved in the rigging of our 2020 presidential election. So, Mark, I could not agree with you more. I think this is a truly, truly great appointment by the president. It shows Donald Trump's ability to think outside the box. Bill Pulte ran a $10 billion federal agency. Before that, he ran a multi-million dollar family business. He's tough, he's smart, and he's the only person who has shown the courage to try to hold those who broke the law and violated the Constitution in their efforts to get Donald Trump and prevent him returning from the White House accountable. It was Bill Pulte in his official role in investigating mortgage fraud, which is part of his job as the head of the Federal Housing and Finance Administration, who undercovered the mortgage fraud by New York Attorney General Letitia James. She slipped out of that case because the courts in the Eastern District of Virginia falsely claimed that the prosecutor, Lindsey Halligan, had been improperly appointed. That's wrong. It will be overturned on appeal. But it is a demonstration that Bill Pulte has the courage to go after the entrenched interests in this country who violated the law and the Constitution in an effort to take Donald Trump down. When we come back, we're going to talk to Mark Vargas about the Chicago Bears and the worst governor in the state of Illinois, the worst governor in America, J.B. Pritzker. Don't go away.
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15: Aretha Franklin. They're great singers, and then there's Ree. Aretha Franklin, the queen of soul. Born into a gospel tradition in Detroit, Aretha combined breathtaking vocal power with emotional depth that could shake a room to its foundation. Songs like Respect, Think, and Natural Woman became more than just hits, they became declarations of dignity, empowerment, and identity. Aretha's voice carried the sound of church, struggle, triumph, and truth all at once. She inspired generations of artists and became a symbol of Black excellence and female strength. Yet, through all the fame, the heart of her music remained deeply personal and profoundly spiritual. Aretha didn't just sing soul music, she defined it.
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16: Extra. The Los Angeles Police Department is preparing for huge deployments during the World Cup and surrounding events. Upwards of 90,000 people will attend each game at SoFi Stadium, and FIFA will also live stream games to up to 40,000 fans at the Los Angeles Memorial Coliseum. The official fan festival kicks off June 11th. I'm James Flippin, and this is the Worldwide News Network.
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18: Here's the truth. Nobody wants to deal with the truth. President Biden should have never been elected president of the United States. Oh, go get me Kamala Harris. She's going to take me to the White House. There's a reason, President Biden. I think going back to 88, when you tried to run, and it never worked for you. And if you had never been the president of the United States, this family in tremendous pain and tremendous agony. These two parents and her sister will never, ever be the same again. And if you hadn't been elected, Biden, this child probably would be alive wrapping up her freshman year. Now, Mom Donnie. So you had the incident in Brooklyn. The Brooklyn Narcotics Unit, buy and bust. They believe they got the right guy. It was the wrong guy in a liquor store. It gets very physical. We haven't seen part one of the tape, only part two. The man is punched numerous times in the face. But of course, you should not have resisted, sir. Please don't resist. So now there's an update. Mom Donnie hates the cops. These two officers are on desk duty. They've lost their guns, their badges. Mom Donnie swoops in and has disbanded the entire unit.
14: Dominic Carter, weeknights at midnight.
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20: Roger Stone, who's a very, very, one of the smartest political minds. Roger Stone was persecuted. People forget he's actually a brilliant, brilliant political analyst.
14: Now, get in the zone. It's the Stone Zone. Here's Roger Stone.
2: Welcome back into the Stone Zone. We're talking to Mark Vargas, the editor and publisher of the Illinois Review. And we do want to bring you up to date on some of the most shocking news from Chicago. But before we do that, I want to finish our conversation regarding the appointment by President Donald Trump of Bill Pulte, the head of the Federal Housing and Finance Administration, to be the new Director of National Intelligence, replacing Tulsi Gabbard, who resigns as of June 30th. Mark, you had some additional thoughts.
10: Yeah, the one point that I think is going to be great for your listeners, Roger, is when I used to work at the Secretary of Office of the Secretary of Defense, and I had a security clearance, and so I know the security clearance process. But what's interesting is what Gabbard has done in yanking 37 security clearances from Obama and Biden officials is significant. I can't underscore the significance of that, because when they leave government, they still make millions and millions of dollars in consulting and advisory roles, because they can still hold those clearances. They're invaluable, because these are top secret, the highest security clearances in the federal government, top secret TSSCI. And so there's been no accountability. And so by yanking their security clearances, it sends a message that, uh-oh, this is our income potential post-government service. And so I can only imagine the type of the clearances that Pulte will review and perhaps yank when he takes over this position. But again, you know, what this boils down to is not an expertise problem. It's a trust and credibility problem. And as a trusted outsider of the, and close to the president, Pulte is going to do an incredible job in the necessary work that Gabbard began.
2: People don't realize this, but a number of those 37 from whom she pulled the security clearances are among those who signed that letter by 51 current and former intelligence agency officials claiming that Hunter Biden's laptop was Russian disinformation, which, of course, we all know it wasn't. So I agree with your analysis, and I appreciate you bringing up that point. Now let's turn to the Windy City and the worst governor in America, although that could be a contest with Gavin Newsom or Kathy Hochul, I'm not sure. But what J.B. Pritzker, the man who would be president, he's on the verge of losing the Chicago Bears, which is an institution. Mark, what's going on here?
10: It really is unbelievable. And, you know, after months of negotiations and legislative maneuvering, last-minute political drama, I mean, we are on the cusp. Pritzker is on the cusp of the most humiliating defeat in modern political history. And that is because of his failed leadership. It looks like the storied franchise, the Chicago Bears, are going to be moving across the lake to Indiana, to Hammond, Indiana, and to build a new stadium. The legislature couldn't, the dysfunctional Democrats led by Pritzker, they couldn't put a deal together before the end of the legislative session. And this is a guy who wants to be president of the United States. He wants to run for president. He's made that very clear. He's taken trips to Iowa to give speeches in New Hampshire. And so this is going to be a pretty bad look. I'm the best leader to run our country, even though I lost the Chicago Bears. I mean, the United States could lose Team USA if this guy's elected president. Horrific leadership, and the Chicago Democrats are in complete chaos. They don't want to support the bill to move the Bears to the suburbs, to an Arlington Heights location, because that would mean going on record and pushing the Bears out of the city and into the suburbs. But they also don't want to create tax breaks and subsidies for a multi-billion dollar sports franchise, while the Illinois Democrats just passed a new budget that's going to raise taxes on Illinois residents by another $800 million beginning on July 1. So this is a humiliating defeat for Pritzker. They're running out of time. Brandon Johnson is scrambling. You've got Pritzker and Johnson feuding on live television, blaming each other. But at the end of the day, the buck stops with the governor, the chief executive of the state. My sources tell me that in the governor's office, Pritzker is dumbfounded. His jaw is still on the floor. He never anticipated that the Bears would consider leaving Illinois altogether. But that seems to be the reality that he faces. People are upset. They're calling for Pritzker to be impeached and removed from office. This is, optically, this is a political nightmare for Pritzker.
2: Well, Mark, I've seen J.B. Pritzker. He needs to run, not for president. He just needs to run. As you pointed out previously, J.B. Pritzker, the governor, and Brandon Johnson, the mayor of Chicago, a man who, if his IQ was one point lower, you'd have to water him like a plant. But I will say this, his approval rating is at about 7% last time I looked. Both of them have prohibited the Chicago Police Department from backing up ICE agents in the exercise of their duties to arrest dangerous illegal immigrants and deport them. I think that they may both yet be legally liable for this if any of those ICE agents turn out to be injured. Is that not right?
10: No, that's right. There's an order came down prohibiting local law enforcement from assisting in federal ICE agents when their lives are in danger and they're surrounded by violent, dangerous, and vicious mobs, people wanting to run them over. We've seen an 8,000% increase in trying to run over federal ICE agents. It's all because of J.B. Pritzker and Brandon Johnson, their rhetoric that MAGA and President Trump and the MAGA movement is the rise of Nazism in America. They've got their followers riled up and wanting to injure and take the lives of federal ICE agents. Meanwhile, they want to protect violent and vicious and dangerous criminal illegal aliens that were welcomed with open arms and embraced in Chicago under Pritzker and Johnson. Our police officers were 4,000 short. We've had over 200,000 high priority 911 calls consistently year after year going unanswered because of that shortage. Violent and dangerous criminals are roaming around because of the no cash bail, and violent and dangerous criminal teenagers and these teen takeovers, they're free and out on the streets because the message that Pritzker and Johnson send to these teenagers that steal cars at gunpoint, that riot and loot and stomp and jump on top of tourists and residents, the message to them is that if you keep doing this, we're going to send you to a community counseling program where after an hour they'll be out playing ping pong and plotting their next teen takeover. And so total failure of leadership. It's why 1,200 businesses have left, over 500,000 people have left under J.B. Pritzker, and now it looks like the Chicago Bears are going to join them and leave the state altogether as well.
2: The other thing that amazes me is J.B. Pritzker continues to argue, despite the actual facts, that crime is down in Chicago, that crime is down across the board in Illinois, but none of that's true, is it?
10: It's a total lie. This past Memorial Day, just a couple of weeks ago, Chicago was the most violent city in America. There were more shootings in the city of Chicago over Memorial Day weekend than in Los Angeles, New York City, Philadelphia, Washington, D.C., and Detroit combined. And yet Governor Pritzker likes to say that President Trump is manufacturing a crisis. The numbers and the data speak for itself. Chicago is a war zone. Again, it's why all these businesses and people are leaving, and it's another reason why the Chicago Bears are leaving. This place is a war zone under Pritzker and Johnson's failed leadership.
2: I do remember that J.B. Pritzker, who tries desperately to be a regular guy, you uncovered the fact that he and his company were getting millions and millions of dollars of public subsidies, despite the fact that he was governor. Tell us about that.
10: Yeah, Pritzker translated means waste, fraud, and abuse. Three numbers to keep in mind: $20 billion, $180 million, and $2.5 billion. $20 billion in state government contracts, all taxpayer-funded, went to one company in Pritzker's so-called blind trust. His blind trust clearly has 2020 vision. Secondly, $180 million. $180 million of Illinois taxpayer money has gone to renovate just one of J.B. Pritzker's hotels that his family owns in downtown Chicago, and $2.5 billion. That's the number, the dollar amount of Illinois taxpayer money that was stolen from taxpayers to make sure that criminal illegal aliens have free health care. It's remarkable. Pritzker has called auditing Illinois' books under his leadership, he's called that a threat to democracy. He does not want the books opened. I think President Trump would find all sorts of things, his administration and Vice President J.D. Vance, of just a very simple and basic audit of state finances under Pritzker. One-party rule for decades, what we've discovered in California and what we've discovered in Minneapolis. I think that's just the icing on a cake. Wait until you go into Illinois under J.B. Pritzker. It's going to be shocking.
2: Yeah, none of this would ever have happened under Governor Rod Blagojevich, a Democrat mayor who never, ever raised taxes and did an incredible job for the people of Illinois. My favorite Pritzker story, however, is how he lives in a very, very fancy, beautiful mansion, but he bought the mansion next door because he didn't want to have neighbors. And then in order to avoid paying the correct amount of property taxes, he ripped the toilets out of that mansion, which remained empty, so he could avoid a larger tax bill. Doesn't sound like every man to me.
10: No, it is remarkable. Eight bathrooms, and they pulled out eight toilets so that the home could legally be uninhabitable. This is a legal term. And as a result, this billionaire worth $4 billion, this was all to skip out on $300,000 in property taxes. It really is, it's an insight or a window into who this guy really is, how he operates, and how he thinks.
2: Well, and he owns the Democrat Party of Illinois because he funds every bit of it. In other words, it doesn't matter whether you're running for the state senate or what you're running for, he's footing the bill. So he has this lockstep support of the Illinois Democrat machine. I'm sorry, but the late Mayor Richard J. Daley, not Richie Daley, but the late Mayor Richard J. Daley, a great man, he would be rolling in his grave today if he saw what was being done by J.B. Pritzker and Brandon Johnson.
10: Pritzker controls the Democratic Party. He controls the Chicago media. And it's why Illinois, and Roger, you might know this, but Pritzker is pushing to have Chicago as essentially the permanent host city of the DNC convention. It was 2024. They've now had all of the DNC officials back out in Chicago over the last couple of weeks to plot out whether Chicago will host in 28 and 2032. I'm not sure we've ever had a city that's hosted the Democratic convention in the same place three conventions in a row, 12 years in a row. But that's what Pritzker is pushing, and they're listening to him because the guy just writes checks. That's all he does.
2: Well, and he's clearly looking for some hometown advantage for his would-be presidential candidacy. I would point out that historically, conventions that took place in Chicago have not worked out too well for the Democratic National Committee. I'm thinking, of course, of 1968. That this guy is considered a front runner for president is pretty laughable, because if you look at the polls, he has no support among some of the core constituencies in the Democrat Party, no particular support among African Americans, no support among Hispanic Americans, no support among working class, blue collar Democrat Americans. It boggles the mind until you realize that his chief competitor is probably Gavin Newsom, a governor who's even doing worse.
10: It is. It's the battle of the worst governors. And of 12 potential Democratic candidates that were polled, he polled dead last, Pritzker. 1% support from blacks and Hispanics nationally. It's horrific. he would be dead last. But I know a spot where they can have a where he could have a presidential campaign launch at Soldier Field, home of the Chicago Bears. Why? Because it's going to be empty here soon because they'll be playing in Indiana. They won't need their stadium in downtown Chicago anymore. That would be a perfect spot for Pritzker to host his presidential campaign launch in that arena because no one's going to be there.
2: All right, I want to thank our guest, Mark Vargas, the editor and publisher of the Illinois. Mark, where can people go to the Illinois Review in order to follow it and follow you?
10: Thank you. IllinoisReview.com, Facebook at Illinois Review, breaking news, and you can also follow me on X and Truth Social at Mark A. Vargas.
2: Thank you very much for joining us, Mark. God bless you. And thank you for joining us today on the Stone Zone. Until tomorrow.
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22: I'm Cooper Lawrence. President Trump picked a replacement for Tulsi Gabbard. It's Federal Housing Finance Agency Director Bill Pulte. He's stepping in as Acting Director of National Intelligence. Pulte steps into the job with no experience in a national security role. This has Democrats like Senator John Warner of Virginia seeing red.
23: Somebody who's got no experience in this field, no background, but has, again, used his experience to try to go after Trump enemies like Lisa Cook at the Fed and Adam Schiff as a senator, taking private information and leaking it to weaponize that information.
22: Gabbard is stepping down at the end of the month. Acting Attorney General Todd Blanche has confirmed the president's $1.8 billion anti-weaponization fund is dead in the water.
24: We put out a statement yesterday. There's been an injunction, a temporary injunction filed in EDVA. There's litigation in D.C. There's litigation in the Southern District of Florida. But notwithstanding what we do in those litigations and defending our rights and making sure our rights are protected, we're not moving forward with the fund.
22: Secretary of State Marco Rubio took questions from lawmakers on Capitol Hill today. Rubio told the Senate Foreign Relations Committee negotiations with Iran are difficult but ongoing.
25: The cost to Iran every single day and lost revenue is in the hundreds of millions of dollars that they are losing in lost revenue that they're not generating as a result of that. Now, we are in talks, and I say talks because talks with Iran are not like talks with Switzerland.
22: Passengers jumped into action and restrained a man on board a Frontier Airlines flight after he tried to open an emergency exit door and jump out while the plane was in the air. This happened on a flight from San Juan to Chicago. Video shows the man seated near a window strapped down. The aircraft was diverted to Miami, where it landed safely. The L.A. mayoral race appears to be defined by uncertainty, but who will lead the City of Angels? Here's News Nation's Hannah Brandt.
26: The mayor's race is a nonpartisan race. Even still, it has been impossible to ignore. Spencer Pratt is the reality star who's become a really serious contender here. He's a registered Republican. He says he's running here as an independent. But he has tapped into local frustration with the current mayor, Karen Bass. She's faced criticism over homelessness in Los Angeles, her handling of the Palisades fire.
22: More than 1,100 math and science professors across the University of California school system are urging administrators to reinstate the SAT and ACT requirements. They argue that too many incoming students lack the math skills needed for college-level STEM courses. Faculty points to a sharp increase in the number of students requiring remedial math. This is the Worldwide News Network.
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22: New York City Mayor Mamdani is considering limits on screen time for students in school. It comes as Governor Hochul proposed limiting the use of laptops and iPads for elementary school kids during class.
1: I'm looking forward to considering any additional suggestions there are to make for a more productive learning environment.
22: Last year, New York State implemented a universal bell-to-bell cell phone ban, with Hochul touting its success based on educators' reports of increased student engagement. When asked about guardrails surrounding AI, Mamdani said his administration is considering its responsibilities regarding it. More information is coming out about the Massapequa murder victim, including that he was attacked while sleeping in his family's basement. Nassau County police say 22-year-old Kristen Scully stabbed Bobby Carragher in the neck with a penknife. The 28-year-old victim managed to climb a flight of steps screaming for help. His parents tried unsuccessfully to control the bleeding. Carragher died in his father's arms. Scully was later found hiding in the house. She's been arraigned on a second-degree murder charge. Police say the two were acquaintances who'd known each other for several years. They believe a prior argument triggered the deadly stabbing. A Long Island softball player is under arrest. The man is accused of hitting another player in the head with a bat during a fight in a rec league game. It happened Sunday afternoon in Seaford Cedar Creek Park. No details on what led up to it. During the fight, Nassau County police say Brian Polenko took a bat and hit another man in the head. The victim is recovering at a hospital. Polenko was arrested at the park and charged with assault and a weapons count. New York City is prioritizing buses on Manhattan's 34th Street. Mayor Mamdani is moving forward with the 34th Street busway, which he says will improve street safety, delivery times, and emergency response times. The 34th Street busway will run in both directions between 3rd and 9th Avenue, improving the commute for 28,000 daily riders. Officials say surrounding streets can accommodate rerouted traffic without significant impacts to travel times. The busway will still maintain local access for cars, but they must make the next available turn to exit the corridor. A family wants answers about what happened to their beloved father's body. 84-year-old Jose Daniel Diaz Felipe died recently, and when his family arrived at his Washington Heights wake last Thursday to say their final goodbyes, they encountered a stranger in his coffin. It was a funeral fiasco, with R.J. Ortiz Funeral Home insisting for hours the unknown person was, in fact, their father. The funeral home said the mix-up was caused by getting two bodies with similar names at the same time. The city has sued the funeral home in the past after getting numerous complaints. Here's the 77 WABC weather forecast. Overnight, mostly cloudy to clear, later with a low of 61. Wednesday, sunny skies and a high of 82. Thursday, more sunny skies, temperatures increase with a high of 87. I'm Cooper Lawrence for 77 WABC News.

0: Flattner. And boy, you want to talk about somebody angry and defensive. This is awesome. Cut number seven, go.
1: As a Jewish American, do you have a problem with the main Senate Democrat having a Nazi tattoo?
2: I think that these are questions that, should be put before the electorate. I think it's... He has to answer those questions. He has to answer those questions to the satisfaction of his electorate. I think those are
0: right. What do you
2: the
0: think?
2: Fundamental issues that, are put before folks before they vote.
1: Do you think he should drop out? No, sir. Do you think he should drop out? No comment.
2: I'm not sure. What are you after exactly?
1: Well, I just want to know your thoughts.
0: Your opinion?
2: Yeah, yeah. I am a Jewish American.
1: Right. He has a Nazi tattoo. Does that bother you?
3: We're gonna take a photo.
2: Are you a Jewish American?
1: Yeah. No, but you're running for Senate.
2: So what's your point?
1: Do you think he should drop out?
0: What's your point?
2: Are you here to stir something up? What are you after?
1: No, I just want to know your opinion.
2: Yeah.
4: Drop out of what?
3: You sound like a disturber to me.
2: You seem very, very nervous.
0: A disturber.
2: You seem very, very nervous. Like you're on the spot trying to pick a fight.
1: Oh, well, I'm asking you a question. Sir. All right. You don't think he's dropping out?
5: Okay.
0: Okay. Imagine that. You're Venman, you're Jewish, and you can't even condemn the guy who has the Nazi tattoo. And then you go after the reporter for asking a question, saying, we just want to know your opinion on this. What are you trying to do? Start a fight? No. See, this is what happens when Democrats are treated like Republicans. They don't know how to handle it because they're not used to it. Oh, man. Anyway, let's continue with the fun, shall we? Here is Senator Michael Bennett of Colorado. He's now running for governor of Colorado. And this seems to be now the play among Democrats. Just pretend you don't know a lot about, well, first somehow pivot to Trump. And then if the interviewer actually is able to follow up and say, no, I want to know your opinion, like we just heard, then just say, oh, you don't know much about it and you're concentrating on other things. We've now played several clips like this. Bennett is next. Cut number 12. Go.
6: I mean, you obviously don't think the president meets that high standard that you're talking about. Does Graham Plattner meet that high standard in your view?
7: Well, I definitely don't think the president meets that standard. He's proven since the day that he was elected to office that he doesn't meet
6: Graham
7: that
6: Plattner?
7: Standard. I think I think that's a fair question. That is what the election in Maine is going to partly be about, and he's going to have to withstand the scrutiny of the people of Maine. That's what our elections are all about.
6: What's your view?
7: I'm busy running for governor of Colorado.
0: Oh, okay. So you have no opinion. Again, all these people called Trump a Nazi. And now they have actually one running in their party and they can't condemn it. Now, last check, Trump doesn't have any Nazi tattoos. Trump, I don't know, has Jewish grandkids. And his daughter married a Jewish guy. And then that Jewish guy, Jared Kushner, was a very, very important guy in the first term. And Trump is probably Israel's best friend that they've ever had. Yet you want to call him a Nazi? Okay. I think the track record says otherwise. All right, before we go to break, I'm having too much fun with this. I mean, I love Chris Murphy. It's opposite day, by the way. He's a senator in Colorado. I'm sorry, in Connecticut, excuse me. And Murphy wrote a book about a year ago where he says, we need a new set of rules that promote goodness and the common good. And then a year later, we do a little side-by-side. And he's asked about, you guessed it, Graham Plattner, cut number 17, go.
8: I think it's hard to just say everybody should be good and moral. I think you've got to create a set of rules that promote goodness, promote the common good. And that's what this book is really about.
6: Should those rules apply to Democrats, too? I mean, do you support Graham Plattner even in the wake of all of this?
8: Yeah, I mean, I haven't followed the minute by minute of what's happened over the last few days, but I do think there's a difference.
0: I do think there's a difference. I'm not really following it. What's the difference, Chris? Just curious. Oh, man. They do not know how to handle this. He's gone. He's not going to survive this. He just will not. Anyway, this is Joe Concha. This is The Joe Concha Show. 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
5: Extra. Vice President J.D. Vance says it's simple. Everyone should care about fraud involving government funds because it's funded by everyone's taxes.
10: We're protecting the American taxpayers who shouldn't have their money stolen by fraudsters. And of course, we're protecting the people who need these services.
5: During a roundtable event at the White House, Vance updated efforts to combat what he calls rampant fraud, saying investigators have uncovered schemes that aim to siphon $20 billion in taxpayer funds. And many of these schemes involve health care services, including Medicaid and hospice agencies. The vice president.
10: People who rely on critical services, students who rely on student loan services, sick people who rely on hospice care. All of our fellow Americans have been taken advantage by fraudsters, and the task force is here to stop it.
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14: And it's Mamdani smiling at Julie Menin, the speaker, while she's talking.
0: Okay.
14: So they're getting along just splendidly. So you remember a couple days ago, after literally a month of chasing down Julie Menin with the help of other members of the city council, we had a lunch that she postponed the last second. She said she had a budget meeting. That's fine. Time after time, I asked her to come on. Well, I can't do it today, but. And then finally, a couple of days ago, after Mamdani proposed that 9.5% rent tax, she came on. Why? Because she was getting lauded throughout the city as the savior, right? The blue-collar worker. We've got an ace in the hole. It's Julie Menin. It's the city council, because even if Governor Hochul does not raise taxes, and she swears she's not going to, why? Because Bruce Blakeman is running against her, and Bruce is not raising taxes. He hasn't done it once in Nassau County, where he's now won for a second time. He does not raise taxes. Hochul knows if she does, she may be handing the governor job to Blakeman. So she's not doing it, okay? So then we thought, oh my God, if she doesn't do it, here comes the mayor. But I didn't even know this until a couple of days ago, that no, even then the city council and Julie Menin get the last decision, not the mayor. And the mayor is lined up behind a lot of people. So I brought Menin on and I asked her specifically about that power. Does she and the city council actually have the power to make sure that Mamdani can't tax us to death? 9.5%. I've got buddies. I mentioned Ralph Napolitano a couple of days ago. Him and his brother own Ann and Tony's. Great restaurant on Arthur Avenue. I've got other friends who figured out, calculated that between their home and their business, Mamdani's talking about a $15,000 increase. They can't afford that. I can't afford that. That's crazy.
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0: Well, as you know, folks, we play Bill Maher a lot on this show because, I don't know, a lot of common sense. Again, probably 75% of what he says I don't agree with, but he is willing to take on his own party and comes up with some very interesting perspectives on some things. And that's why he has lasted, going all the way back to his ABC days, like almost three decades in this business with quite good ratings. Because I think the trick is you have to be unpredictable in this business. And if you turn on MS now, almost always you know exactly what they're going to say before they say it. Same thing with CNN. Same thing with any editorial in the New York Times or the Washington Post. Maher, obviously, is different and was actually invited to the White House to have dinner with President Trump not too long ago. And he could have turned it down and the liberal base would have been like, yay, you turned down the dictator. But no, he went and actually said that Trump was quite gracious. And when Maher bought a list of all the insults he said about Trump, Trump signed it because the guy, I think, understands criticism by now and embraces it on some level. Anyway, here is Maher talking about how strippers are awesome because they are probably more conservative than they know they are. They don't know what the right answer is supposed to be, but in the end, they're conservative. They just don't quite know it. Never really looked at strippers this way. But anyway, cut number 16, go.
15: Interesting to talk to somebody who didn't take an interest in politics until recently. And I've encountered this phenomenon before. You know where? Strip clubs. You ever talk to a stripper about politics? It's awesome because they don't know what the right answer is supposed to be. And you know what they come out very often? More conservative. They're like, you know, why should I give I work hard for my money. Why should that be you know, it's like, and I'm like, you know, that's what conservatives say. Oh no, I'm a liberal. Yeah, you think you're a liberal, but you just don't know about anything. You don't know the issues. You don't know stuff like that. And you're just, this is just your reaction to stuff. Taxes, no taxes on tips. I'll vote for Trump tomorrow because that's the issue that's important to them. And you can't blame people for that. We're all just trying to live our own lives. And the issues that are important to, you just have to hope that these, and I think you're onto something. This is why everyone's asked me about you.
0: And that, he's talking to Spencer Pratt there. That was you there. But yeah, I would think that if you are a stripper and your entire existence is basically 99% tips, then you don't want taxes on that. You're doing the work for it. So why should the government have their hand in that? So yay, strippers. And it's interesting that Maher, you know, if he goes to a strip club, likes to have conversations with them. I guess when you interview people your whole life, that's what you do in those situations. It's kind of like the people who always joked about, oh, I only read Playboy for the articles. That really was me. I mean, Playboy had some excellent journalism way back when, and all the pictures, and after a while, it's basically the same thing. What am I looking at? Sharing too much here. I was 17, people. All right. Anyway, this is Joe Concha. This is the Joe Concha Show. TMI. Back with so much more in just a moment.
9: June is Black Music Month. Today, we shine the spotlight on Quincy Jones. This is Quincy Jones. This is Quincy Jones. This is Quincy Jones. Quincy Jones didn't just make music, he engineered eras. Born in Chicago in 1933 and raised in Seattle. By his 20s, he was arranging for the greats. Then came the seismic moment, producing Michael Jackson's Off the Wall, Thriller, and Bad albums. And the global event, We Are the World. Quincy was more than hits. He was a bridge builder, jazz to pop, film to television, composer, producer, mentor, humanitarian. Quincy Jones proved that when genius meets discipline, the soundtrack of history gets written. June is Black Music Month.
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17: Cops have arrested a 22-year-old woman in connection with a Massapequa murder. Cops say when they arrived at the Beaumont Street home at 1:30 Monday morning, they found a 28-year-old man dead at the scene after being stabbed in the neck.
18: Nothing out of the ordinary. Sunday dinners. He goes and watches his nephews play baseball. This is a very sleepy part of the town here. This is very different for us.
17: Anthony Baccia and other neighbors are shocked, saying the victim had lived in this quiet neighborhood for years. The alleged killer fled the scene but was quickly apprehended a few hours later. No word yet on any motive or charges. A Long Island home health agency is claiming an 84-year-old dementia patient stabbed herself as one of their aides faces attempted murder charges. Amanda Frazier with Aides at Home based in Hicksville is facing charges for the October 2025 incident. It was all caught on camera. Video shows the victim, Wendy Wilson, sleeping in bed before being stabbed. In new court documents, Aides at Home argued the injuries were caused in whole or part by the victim's conduct. The nonprofit claims there was zero negligence by their staff. The agency is also facing a separate lawsuit from the victim. Frazier, meanwhile, could face up to 25 years behind bars if convicted. A Long Island beach is paying homage to Hollywood's Marilyn Monroe for what would have been the legend's 100th birthday. Tobey Beach unveiled a special tribute to the starlet who traveled to the Long Island waterfront for an iconic 1949 photo shoot that kickstarted her career. Town of Oyster Bay supervisor Joey Saladino said the photo shoot caught the attention of top casting directors in Tinseltown. Legend has it that Marilyn, then only known as 23-year-old Norma Jean Mortensen, told the photographer before striking a pose, "Let's make history." That's news for Long Island on WLAR, Long Island's most listened to radio station. I'm Liz Radabali.
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1: Welcome back, everyone. So, Jill Biden, Dr. Jill Biden, has a new book out, and it's called View from the East Wing, and nobody is buying this, relatively. She has done interviews now on every major news network in the country outside of Fox, because you'd be actually asked real questions there. And Dr. Jill Biden is doing so poorly in these interviews because no one believes, no one's picking up what she's putting down, as they say. And here she is on MS Now saying that, you know, if Joe stayed in the race, this is what would have happened. But cut number 11, go.
2: I would never want to put our family through that again.
3: But does he believe to this day that he would have defeated Donald Trump in that election?
2: I believe he would have beat Donald Trump in that election.
1: So I went back and looked, and the polls during the week right before Biden dropped out, he was losing nationally. Trump was up quite comfortably. And again, polls underestimate Trump's support every time. He was losing in every swing state, including pretty bigly, as Trump likes to say, in Pennsylvania, Arizona, Nevada, Georgia, and North Carolina. And he was also up, Trump was, in Michigan and Wisconsin. So yeah, he would have won. In what, on what planet would that have happened exactly? And let me give you the update here. I'm looking at Amazon bestseller rank right now. She's not even in the top 50 in books sold. A former first lady, again, on every national news network for extended interviews, and you can't break the top 50. Even this little D-list cable news guy, Amazon, I think after the first day, I was either number one or number two. So, you know, that's not good when you can't beat Concha, and you're not even close for that matter. And this thing won't even get onto the bestseller list because no one wants the Bidens around anymore, especially Democrats. That's certainly for sure. Meanwhile, here's Dr. Jill with The View, of course, saying that actually, you know, she really is a doctor, even though she's not. Cut number 20, go.
4: He'd given so much of himself, and to see you even saying, like, I thought he was having a medical episode. I was concerned. Was there any part of you that went into protection mode of like, Joe, you can't keep doing this. Like, this is, they're taking so much from
2: you. But the doctors told me he was fine. I'm not a doctor. I mean,
1: right?
2: I'm a doctor.
1: Yes, you are. Then Sonny, yes, you are, Dr. Biden. Oh, boy. No, you're not. Drives my wife crazy because my wife's an actual emergency room physician, an actual ER doctor. And then when these people, like, take these doctor titles when they're not doctors at all. I mean, again, this is a very unlikable person, and that's why no one's buying this book. Before we go, we got to do a little flashback, shall we? And this is Whoopi Goldberg. All right. This is how stupid these people are. And whenever they read certain stats around, here are Biden's accomplishments, or here's what Trump's doing wrong, it's all written for them on index cards. You literally see them reading it while they're on the air. Well, here's Whoopi saying that Dr. Jill Biden could be Surgeon General one day. 19, go.
5: Dr. Jill becomes a Surgeon General. His wife.
6: Yeah,
5: Joe Biden's wife. Because she, you know, he would never do it. But she, yeah, she's a hell of a doctor. She's an amazing doctor.
6: She's a doctor and
7: PhD.
6: Yeah. I
5: could be wrong.
6: Maybe I thought
5: she was.
6: Yeah, I think she's a teacher, but, you know.
1: Oh, everyone is now dumber for having listened to that. And the crowd clapped, by the way, after she said that Jill Biden could be Surgeon General. So that tells you what kind of audience they attract over there at that ABC News program. Anyway, this is Joe Concha. This has been Concha at Night. We're back tomorrow night, 9 p.m. Eastern Time on WABC and on stations around the country and around the world. Until then, I got
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9: I'm Cooper Lawrence. President Trump has announced he wants Federal Housing Finance Agency Director Bill Pulte to serve as Acting Director of National Intelligence. Pulte has no experience in a national security role. Democrats are fuming over the news. Virginia Senator Mark Warner.
10: This is beyond outrageous, and it'll affect the national security of our country and every individual watching this, personal security. You could not have made a worse choice.
9: Gabbard is stepping down at the end of the month to care for her husband, who is battling cancer. As of now, there are no final results yet in the L.A. mayoral race. Voting is taking place today, and because California counts large numbers of mail-in ballots, meaningful results may not be available until several days from now. What we do know is that the race has become unexpectedly competitive. Karen Bass is the incumbent and has been leading most polls, but only narrowly. Here's what she had to say about reality star Spencer Pratt.
7: Let me just tell you that what we are going to focus on doing is continuing to get people off the street. The first time, 2 years in a row, we've had a decline in street homelessness. We're not going to get distracted by a TV reality show villain.
9: Pratt so far is up 22% according to early exit polls. New Jersey has sued the private operator of Delaney Hall, the immigration detention center in Newark. The attorney general is asking for court-ordered access to have state health officials investigate allegations of inhumane conditions and treatment of detainees. The lawsuit follows more than a week of protests outside the facility. Mayor of Newark, Roz Baraka, says closing the facility is their goal.
11: For the past year, the city of Newark has been in active litigation with the GEO Group regarding Delaney Hall. And from the beginning, we have advocated for the immediate closure of this building, Delaney Hall, due to the GEO Group's failure to comply with code ordinances, which we believe pose a serious health and safety risk.
9: Federal officials have denied allegations of mistreatment at Delaney Hall. Secretary of State Marco Rubio was on Capitol Hill for back-to-back hearings today on Iran and other issues. Rubio told senators he's optimistic about reaching a peace deal with Iran.
12: We can't have a world in which Iran, only Iranian ships get through the straits. And so if they're going to shut down the straits for everybody, we're going to shut down the straits for them. And we have done that through a very effective blockade and, by the way, through the seizure of sanctioned ships in the Indo-Pacific as well.
9: An artist who goes by the name Weiland has filed a $25 million lawsuit against FIFA and Dallas World Cup organizers. He's alleging they illegally painted over his 17,000-square-foot whale mural in downtown Dallas to make way for 2026 World Cup-themed artwork. The life-size whale mural, which covered two walls, had been there for 30 years. This is the Worldwide News Network.
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9: New York City is opening applications for its first 2K programs. Mayor Mamdani announced the applications launch on the Rockaway Beach Boardwalk, where one of the first free 2K programs will start next fall.
15: Some of the places that we're so excited to introduce free childcare for two-year-olds to are the very places that are often last on the list. And so we want to make sure that parents know that those days are over.
9: Mamdani says families in four district communities will be applying for the first 2,000 seats through June 26, and offers will be released in August. The plan is to open 2K programs to 12,000 families in every borough by next year and expand it to all schools over the next 4 years. The Long Island Railroad is announcing plans to add extra service for the upcoming U.S. Open. The tournament is happening later this month in Southampton, and the LIRR says double the amount of trains will be available for fans to use. The last time the U.S. Open was at Shinnecock Hills was back in 2018, and over 77,000 fans used the train service during that week. Practice rounds run June 15th through the 17th, with the tournament itself June 18th through the 21st. Governor Kathy Hochul says utility rebate checks will soon head out to millions of New Yorkers. Almost 9 million families can expect state rebate checks aimed at offsetting the rising cost of utility bills as part of a billion-dollar program. The automatic checks will go to families that filed their 2024 state returns on time and were full-time New York residents in 2024 and will be income-based. The UFT scored a big pay raise for its members in a compromise to delay enforcing class size rules. As part of the deal, the city must give differential pay to teachers, an extra $8,500 in the first year and $9,500 in the second year. In return, the city gets two more years to bring their classrooms to no more than 20 to 25 students, depending on the grade level. Police in Connecticut made a shocking discovery after a man threatened construction workers at a new Amazon facility. Enfield police were trying to take possession of firearms inside of Donald Petroni's home when they found a World War II-era mortar. Police also recovered 8 guns, knives, and ammo. Connecticut State Police Bomb Squad ruled the mortar was harmless. Baltronis was arrested and charged with breaching the peace. A beer garden on the Upper East Side is offering quite the deal for Knicks fans tomorrow night. The Jeffrey is offering $100 off of customers' bar tab if the Knicks beat the Spurs in Game 1. Owner Andy Freeman is already taking a big bet, but he's hoping that a $5,000 wager on Kalshi in favor of the Knicks will make up for any losses. Here's the 77 WABC weather forecast. Overnight, mostly cloudy to clear with a low of 61. Wednesday, sunny skies, a high of 82. Thursday, more sunny skies, temperatures increase, high of 87. I'm Cooper Lawrence for 77 WABC News.
0: Feisty, fearless, and fair. She's an Emmy-winning journalist from the White House to war zones, telling all sides of the story. This is the Rita Cosby Show.

0: really wild. Most states obviously have separate, as we're seeing tonight in some of these other races, just Republican, just Democrat. But in California, everything is wacky. Everything is kooky, just like the tofu and everything else there. But in the race tonight, so that's why this would be enormous, even if one of them makes it. And so what Steve Hilton is also imploring tonight, he is pleading with Chad Bianco. Obviously, it's at the 11th hour now, and it's too late. Chad Bianco says, I am staying on the ticket. But Steve Hilton is imploring and begging Chad Bianco, who's begging earlier, please drop out and coalesce around me so one Republican could make it into the finals, because obviously they're splitting the vote. But then if you look on the Democratic side, there's a whole bunch of Democrats. They're splitting the vote too. And then you have crazy Katie Porter in there. Remember, who was like, could you get out of my shot? Screaming at her assistant. She's in there. And let's not forget, the whole reason we're here is because of all the craziness with Eric Swalwell. This race has had so much drama. But here is Steve Hilton imploring, begging Chad Bianco earlier to get out of the race, which he said, nope, I'm staying.
1: So there's 2 days to go till the election. And I just want to say something directly to everybody who supports Chad Bianco, who might be thinking of voting for Chad or any other Republican, or in fact, any other candidate on the ballot. There's a lot of candidates for governor. Here's where we are. It's a very, very tight race. Three people competing for two spots in the general election. Myself, Javier Becerra, and Tom Steyer. Tom Steyer is catching up. There is absolutely no guarantee that we're going to get a Republican in the top two. In fact, it's now looking more and more likely that we'll have two Democrats in the top two. I know that many Republicans were holding on to the hope that we might have two Republicans in the top two, myself and Chad, and then we're guaranteed change in California. But if that was ever possible, it's certainly not possible today. You just have to look at the math. This is not personal. It's not about me or Chad or our qualities or our record or anything like that. It's about the future of California. And if we don't get a Republican in the top two, we have no chance for change. And that's going to hurt every Republican running, not just me, every Republican running for the state legislature, for Congress. It's going to hurt our chances of getting voter ID through. This is a very, very serious moment. So I'm asking each and every one of you, please, let's focus on what we all care about, including Chad, which is saving California. There's only one choice if we want to save our state, and that is to vote Steve Hilton and make sure everyone you know gets that message too. Thank you.
0: And the polls close in, wow, about 40 minutes. I can't wait to see what's going to happen. We'll all find out together. And then, as Steve Hilton was saying, the stakes could not be higher. And this is case in point. There is, I describe him as like a George Soros there in California. You got Tom Steyer, who has so much money. He has spent upwards of $100 million on this race just for the primary. Big bucks. He is a huge climate alarmist. This is a guy who said that the documented immigrants, you're welcome, and the undocumented are welcome. And those that were deported, even those with criminal records, he's saying should come back. Can you imagine? Please come back. Please, murderers and rapists, please come back, if you could, to the wonderful state of California. Maybe they put him up in his house. He probably has a nice house. Are you kidding me? This is lunacy. But listen to what Tom Steyer said, and he very well may end up in maybe the top two tonight. We will see. But it looks like a three-person race right now with Steve Hilton, Tom Steyer, and Javier Becerra. And Tom Steyer and Javier Becerra both are like illegal immigrant apologists. Listen to this from Tom Steyer during the debate.
2: On the question of health care for the undocumented,
3: I said, everybody in California
2: so you would
3: has a right to health care. And let's answer
2: California
3: this.
2: California should fund that.
3: The truth of the matter is, immigrants built this state. Immigrants make this state run. Yeah.
4: Legally.
3: The fact of the matter is, we had a broken immigration system, and now you want to victimize the people who are working here and making this state run.
2: Thank you,
3: As
2: sir.
3: Antonio said, try and get rid of them. Let's go to...
0: Not only does he not want to get rid of them, he wants to bring them back. Maybe he should go to remember the Sitco prison in El Salvador? Maybe you should go there and say, God, you wonderful gang members, we love you. We made a mistake. We actually would like you to roam the streets of California. Could you come back, please? This is lunacy. There could not be higher stakes for the state of California, the biggest state in the country, guys. 1-800-848-9222. And we'll take your calls when we come back here on a big primary night here on The Rita Cosby Show.
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7: Extra. Dozens of people have been arrested following a teen takeover in Chicago's Hyde Park neighborhood. Cops say 53 people were taken into custody. Guns, tasers, knives, and bear mace recovered. After earlier that night, three teens were shot and wounded in the nearby area on Chicago's South Side. I'm James Flippin, and this is the Worldwide News Network.
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9: Who among us doesn't have failures? 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All of us have stuff with us. We're human. And some stuff is more profound than others. So yeah, I loved Robert Byrd. And I think that a lot of times we get caught. Wait a minute, I'm getting a text. Uh-oh, I think it's from Princess Di. Oh, goodness gracious. She just sent me a Robert Byrd quote. See, this is dangerous. Rather I should die 1,000 times and see old glory trampled in the dirt, never to see it rise again, than to see this beloved land of ours become degraded by race mongrels. A throwback to the blackest specimen from the wilds. That was Senator Robert Byrd in 1944, opposing integration. Yeah, he's a Democrat. Same Democrats as George Wallace standing up there talking about segregation now. Segregation's ever. Which is, by the way, what the black what the Democrats still practice in public schools, just so you know. They haven't really changed as a party that much. Except now they do it on economic grounds, they claim. He's vile man. He was a... That was vile.
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0: There are big races tonight. So who is going to win? And can you imagine if California goes to somebody like a mini Mondani? I called Tom Steyer a mini Mondani because he wants to bring illegals back into this country. Can you imagine those that have been deported, maybe give them reparations? That's frightening. And he has a lot of money. Let's go to Sandra in New Jersey. Line two. Sandra, your thoughts.
1: Rita, I'm keeping my fingers crossed to Steve Hilton. He's Trump endorsed. I loved him from the past, watching him on Fox News. And before that, he was a former British prime minister to David Cameron. He has such class. And I remember I used to love listening to him all the time. He had so much to say. And he stands for affordability, housing costs, public safety, taxes. And he wants to make California affordable.
0: And he wants to make California great again. I love that. And he's also, he's a very nice guy. I'll just tell you, Sandra, too, from my interactions with Steve through the years, he's a great guy. And I think he would do a superb job. Let's see what happens.
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3: Aretha Franklin. They're great singers, and then there's Ree. Aretha Franklin, the queen of soul. Born into a gospel tradition in Detroit, Aretha combined breathtaking vocal power with emotional depth that could shake a room to its foundation. Songs like Respect, Think, and Natural Woman became more than just hits. They became declarations of dignity, empowerment, and identity. Aretha's voice carried the sound of church, struggle, triumph, and truth all at once. She inspired generations of artists and became a symbol of Black excellence and female strength. Yet, through all the fame, the heart of her music remained deeply personal and profoundly spiritual. Aretha didn't just sing soul music, she defined it.
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4: Cops in Massapequa have arrested a 22-year-old woman for the stabbing death of a 28-year-old man. Police have not publicly identified the victim. Officers were responding to a 911 call after 1:30 Monday morning in Massapequa. That's where they found the victim with a stab wound. He was pronounced dead at the scene. A large police presence, including canine units, led to the suspect's arrest. Sources close to the victim say the suspect was an acquaintance of the victim, with some claiming they met on a dating app. New York Governor Kathy Hochul is highlighting the success of the bell-to-bell smartphone ban that went into effect at the start of the school year statewide.
5: Students are behaving better in a more engaged way. They're collaborating more. They're talking to each other.
4: She released a survey that shows 76% of nearly 585 educators say the ban has resulted in positive changes in classroom behavior. That includes improved attention, respect for fellow students, and following directions. 4 out of 5 teachers say they saw students' social connections improve. There was also a 60% decline in bullying and cyberbullying. An LGBTQ plus club is campaigning to remove former city mayor Ed Koch's name from the 59th Street Bridge. The Queensboro crossing was dedicated to Koch in 2011 by then mayor Michael Bloomberg. While on the campaign trail last year, current Mayor Zohra Mamdani and City Council Speaker Julie Menin showed support for a measure to remove Koch's name in a questionnaire from the Jim Owls Club. The group alleges Koch mishandled the 1980s AIDS epidemic. Menin has since adjusted her answer, saying she would not support any legislation to rename the bridge. Meanwhile, no comment from City Hall if Mamdani still supports the name change. That's news for Long Island on WLIR, Long Island's most listened to radio station. I'm Liz Radabali.
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6: Where do you want me to take it, Rita? I can take it all over the place. 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
7: Well, whatever you have emotion about today.
0: Yeah, we got a lot of emotion, Bill.
6: Okay. I gave President Trump a report card. And if you look at the policies one by one, and the way I evaluate the policies is not ideology, but do they help primarily working class Americans, because that's the majority of us. And he's doing very well on those. Inflation is down. Get the report on Friday. The unemployment rate's under control. A lot of prices coming down. Not insurance premiums. Really have to work on that. And some food. But if you go to Costco or places like that, you can neutralize a lot of these prices. You're going to go to Whole Foods. I don't know who advertises on WABC, but those are premium places. And John knows that people buy groceries with an eye on the price. But you have to shop around. And if you do, you're not going to get hurt that badly. Gas down, utilities, though, are very stubborn. So on the economy, which is the main driver for next November, I'd say you got a B after 1 year, which isn't bad, because it was heading south real fast under Biden. Foreign affairs, pretty good, particularly Gaza. Boy, that was a tough one. And he calmed that down. And but people, Americans don't vote on foreign policy. It is the messaging that is the problem for the Trump administration.
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2: Really, geographically, what difference does it make? These are principles. These should be universal for us. Then again, you do have to get elected, and President Trump is pragmatic like that. You do have to get elected, and you have to win some of these races. And, you know, Susan, what the hell's her name? Susan Collins up there in Maine. I know she disappoints us all the time, but she's got Maine. She's got Maine to worry about. Maine is lefty. Maine is different. Maine is not, it's not Montana. It's not upstate New York, for that matter. Not upstate New York. A few other quick things I would like to... Tom Steyer is now probably the next governor of California. And this is something I'm working on. You ever see Tom Steyer? He ran for president in 2020. He's a weird-looking guy. He's a billionaire. He's also friends with Joe Biden. Very close friends with Joe Biden. And I believe the takeout of Swalwell, that was a Tom Steyer, Joe Biden operation. Joe Biden is so close to Tom Steyer that Joe stayed in Tom Steyer's house on Lake Tahoe while he was president for free. For free. Joe Biden and Tom Steyer, you know, they are friends. They owe each other things. And Eric Swalwell went from being the leading candidate for governor to sex predator in about 36 hours. Sex predator out of Congress, not going to be the next governor. Be lucky if he skips jail. Is that natural? Did that happen?
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1: And tonight on the Rita Cosby Show, just coming in, that the U.S. Supreme Court has cleared the way for a Republican-friendly map in the state of Alabama. The Republicans have had a lot of big wins in the redistricting. It's the first big case since the justices narrowed that Voting Rights Act, and the court, the highest court, cleared the way for Alabama to use a map preferred by Republicans, and it eliminates a majority black district. But they have reconfigured it. Again, they said, you know, the Supreme Court, that you cannot make any decisions based on race. The Republicans said, no, it wasn't based on race. It was just based on population. And the Supreme Court clearly agrees with them. So the Democrats are losing, it looks like, in a lot of these redistricting fights, which makes it a much better year for Republicans, because typically in an off year, it's tough when you're, you know, you've got the party in the White House, but it's an off-year election. Typically, the opposition wins. But this year, it could be anybody's race. And that makes it really, really exciting. Let's go to Dave in New Rochelle on line three. Go ahead, Dave. Your thoughts tonight.
2: Rita, it feels like, you know what it sounds like? What's going on? When the Roman Empire slowly decayed, you know, they got mercenaries for the soldiers. The borders were sloppy. The complete, you know, all the different leaders, you know, they kept changing leadership and they basically were absorbed, you know, and then they split. It sounds like that's what's happening to America.
1: So how do we turn this around? Because sadly, Dave, I agree with you. How do we turn it around?
2: It's such a sickness. Look at Chuck Schumer and Bernie Sanders, two Jewish guys who disdain them. These are empty. You know what they are, Rita? They're cell phone people. They live for the instant gratification, the sound bites, the visuals. They're completely garbage.
1: You know what, though, Dave? They are also so hungry for power. That's the issue, that they are so desperate to win that they'll pick a guy with a Nazi tattoo.
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4: I'm Cooper Lawrence. President Trump has picked Federal Housing Finance Agency Director Bill Pulte to be his new acting director of national intelligence. Pulte steps into the job with no experience in a national security role. That has Democrats like Senator John Warner of Virginia seeing red.
5: Somebody who's got no experience in this field, no background, but has, again, used his experience to try to go after Trump enemies like Lisa Cook at the Fed and Adam Schiff as a senator, taking private information and leaking it to weaponize that information.
4: Pulte replaces Tulsi Gabbard, who is stepping down at the end of the month. Secretary of State Marco Rubio took questions from lawmakers on Capitol Hill today. Rubio told the committee that negotiations with Iran are difficult, but ongoing.
6: The cost to Iran every single day and lost revenue is in the hundreds of millions of dollars that they are losing in lost revenue that they're not generating as a result of that. Now, we are in talks, and I say talks because talks with Iran are not like talks with Switzerland.
4: It's primary day in California. One of the big races is for the person who will lead the City of Angels. News Nation's Hannah Brandt has more.
7: The mayor's race is a nonpartisan race. Even still, it has been impossible to ignore. Spencer Pratt is the reality star who's become a really serious contender here. He's a registered Republican. He says he's running here as an independent. But he has tapped into local frustration with the current mayor, Karen Bass. She's faced criticism over homelessness in Los Angeles, her handling of the Palisades fire.
4: CBS News has fired longtime 60 Minutes correspondent Scott Pelley. This was following a heated confrontation with newly appointed executive producer Nick Bilton, who has no experience in TV news. In a termination letter, Bilton said Pelley's opposition to the show's future had become clear and announced that his employment was being terminated for cause. The disappearance of an American woman who was reported missing in the Bahamas is now being investigated as a murder.
8: Investigators are treating Lynette Hooker's disappearance as a homicide rather than a missing persons case. She disappeared on April 4th while boating with her husband, Brian Hooker. He said that she fell from a dinghy at night and was swept away. Lynette Hooker's body has not been found. Questions have been raised about Brian Hooker's accounting of events, including discrepancies with GPS data and why he didn't use a thermal camera to search for his wife. Bill Rakoff, Worldwide News Network.
4: Tick populations are surging across parts of the Northeast, Mid-Atlantic, and South. Experts say it's driven by weather conditions that help more ticks survive and reproduce over the winter. Health officials report that tick-related emergency room visits have more than doubled as of late, raising concerns about Lyme disease. Experts say you gotta mow your lawn and you gotta keep your pets on year-round tick prevention. This is the Worldwide News Network.
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9: It was a pleasure to be here at this building with a number of inspectors from HPD to ensure that these conditions are up to code. Now, for any New Yorker who calls the city home, know that when you see those kinds of violations or you feel them, call 311, report them. 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
10: 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This is the Stasi. East Germany, the Iron Curtain, looking at each other, ratting each other out. This is his dream. This is the communist dream. This is what it's all about. 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This is scary stuff. 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Stay the hell out of it.
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4: New York City Mayor Mamdani is considering limits on screen time for students in school. It comes as Governor Hochul proposed limiting the use of laptops and iPads for elementary school kids during class.
11: I'm looking forward to considering any additional suggestions there are to make for a more productive learning environment.
4: Last year, New York State implemented a universal bell-to-bell cell phone ban, with Hochul touting its success based on educators' reports of increased student engagement. When asked about guardrails surrounding AI, Mamdani said his administration is considering its responsibilities regarding it. More information is coming out about the Massapequa murder victim, including that he was attacked while sleeping in his family's basement. Nassau County police say 22-year-old Kristen Scully stabbed Bobby Carragher in the neck with a penknife. The 28-year-old victim managed to climb a flight of steps screaming for help. His parents tried unsuccessfully to control the bleeding. Carragher died in his father's arms. Scully was later found hiding in the house. She's been arraigned on a second-degree murder charge. Police say the two were acquaintances who'd known each other for several years. They believe a prior argument triggered the deadly stabbing. A Long Island softball player is under arrest. The man is accused of hitting another player in the head with a bat during a fight in a rec league game. It happened Sunday afternoon in Seaford Cedar Creek Park. No details on what led up to it. During the fight, Nassau County police say Brian Polenko took a bat and hit another man in the head. The victim is recovering at a hospital. Polenko was arrested at the park and charged with assault and a weapons count. New York City is prioritizing buses on Manhattan's 34th Street. Mayor Mamdani is moving forward with the 34th Street busway, which he says will improve street safety, delivery times, and emergency response times. The 34th Street busway will run in both directions between 3rd and 9th Avenue, improving the commute for 28,000 daily riders. Officials say surrounding streets can accommodate rerouted traffic without significant impacts to travel times. The busway will still maintain local access for cars, but they must make the next available turn to exit the corridor. A family wants answers about what happened to their beloved father's body. 84-year-old Jose Daniel Diaz Felipe died recently, and when his family arrived at his Washington Heights wake last Thursday to say their final goodbyes, they encountered a stranger in his coffin. It was a funeral fiasco, with R.J. Ortiz Funeral Home insisting for hours the unknown person was, in fact, their father. The funeral home said the mix-up was caused by getting two bodies with similar names at the same time. The city has sued the funeral home in the past after getting numerous complaints. Here's the 77 WABC weather forecast. Overnight, mostly cloudy to clear, later with a low of 61. Wednesday, sunny skies and a high of 82. Thursday, more sunny skies, temperatures increase with a high of 87. I'm Cooper Lawrence for 77 WABC News.
0: feisty, fearless, and fair. She's an Emmy-winning journalist from the White House to war zones, telling all sides of the story. This is the Rita Cosby Show.

0: And tonight on the Rita Cosby Show, the polls have closed in the state of California. Of course, the two big races that everybody's looking at there is the race for governor and the race for L.A. mayor. Will a Republican end up in the top two? There is a good chance. And maybe we might even have maybe at least an inkling in the next few minutes. We'll find out. But the polls have officially closed. They also allow for mail-in voting. So there's a lot of twists and turns that could happen in California. But we may get an indication this hour. So you definitely want to stay tuned here on The Rita Cosby Show. And the stakes could not be higher, especially as we're looking at decisions that have been coming through across the country tonight. There were six primary states that had elections tonight. Some of the big ones in Iowa, Ashley Hinson handily winning the primary nomination there. That is to run for the Senate in Iowa to replace Joni Ernst, who's leaving. She's going to go up against Josh Turek, who he won on the Democratic side. So Josh Turek versus Ashley Hinson in the Iowa Senate race. And then on the Montana side, Montana also had some primaries. And in that race, this is for the retiring Congressman Ryan Zinke. Aaron Flint, who is a veteran and conservative talk radio host, he emerged ahead in a four-way race. So he quickly racked up the endorsements, by the way, of Donald Trump prior to all of that. But he has emerged as the Republican nominee to vie for the Ryan Zinke seat. And that's in deep red Montana. Iowa is pretty red, too, as well. And of course, as I mentioned, everybody looking to see what's going to happen in California. The stakes couldn't be higher because you've got folks like Karen Bass, who was a disaster during the forest fires. I mean, you think about the homes that were burned to the ground as a result of what a lot of people feel was her negligence. Remember, she took off, went to Ghana, moved on, went elsewhere, came back and was kind of like, no big deal. Just to give you a sense of the homes that were destroyed as a result of the fire, 11,000 homes destroyed in January 2025 at those LA wildfires. Only 60 have been rebuilt to the point of being habitable. 60 out of 11,000, including Spencer Pratt, who, of course, is running against Karen Bass, saying this is reprehensible, that California deserves better. And boy, do they ever. Well, here is Karen Bass. Take a listen, because she knows that Spencer Pratt is a threat. There's no doubt about it. This is, of course, the former reality star from The Hills, very popular. And he has really been skyrocketing in the last few weeks, especially. The message is resonating about homelessness. It's resonating about crime. Those are some of the big issues there in California. And here is Karen Bass vilifying him. Listen to what she calls him, a reality TV star villain. Take a listen.
1: I think that voters have a decision to make in between somebody who has been bringing change in our city, reducing homelessness for the first time. Homelessness was only going up. Fast-track 42,000 units of housing, 60-year drop in crime, and much, much more to come, or a reality TV star villain. And I think we know how reality stars make it when they are in government. And what's going on is not the best pitch for them. So a reality star with no track record, I'm not sure he's ever had a job other than reality TV. I don't know if he worked at a regular job. I know he has no idea how the city government is run, but or somebody who has devoted their lives to change and over the last 3.5 years have brought about change in some very significant ways.
0: A reality star villain. Like, he's not qualified, and I guess her being in Ghana when the horrific wildfires that consumed the Palisades and so many other beautiful areas of California, I guess she really is the one, right? I guess she's the one to lead the charge. By the way, we're waiting for some results to come in. It's interesting. Steve Hilton, so far, very preliminary results coming in, showing that he is doing quite well. Can you imagine if a Republican ends up in the finals there for governor in California. Boy, would that be a big one. And we'll get you an update in a few minutes as they are starting to count the votes in California. Meantime, here's this moment from the L.A. mayor's debate. You got to hear this. Questions about should non-citizens vote? Well, the answer is no, no, and no. That's the answer. But listen to the debate. And here's the question. It was asked to Spencer Pratt. And then you'll hear Karen Bass saying, I'm not really sure.
2: This is a yes or no question, an answer. So there's an L.A. council member. He wants voters to decide.
0: California. Meantime, here's this moment from the L.A. mayor's debate. You got to hear this. Questions about should non-citizens vote? Well, the answer is no, no, and no. That's the answer. But listen to the debate. And here's the question. It was asked to Spencer Pratt. And then you'll hear Karen Bass saying, I'm not really sure.

0: take up 18 years looking at it on my body every single day and not have a problem with it. And then the only time he covered it up was because suddenly he got all this political blowback. And then the other things with this Graham Plattner. I mean, the fact that his wife looks like she's like in a hostage video. You know, I mean, it's incredible that here is all these things that this wife, apparently she's getting $30,000 from the campaign. She's on the campaign. He's apparently collecting, I think, veterans disability, I think, and also getting money from his parents. And then in the middle of all this, the wife is the one who reported him, according to, and it's the New York Times. It's not some like big conservative outlet. It's the New York Times and also others that are saying that the wife came forward. And it was the wife who was saying, oh, this could be a big issue because he was sexting these young women. I mean, what kind of woman with a self-respect is going to stay with a guy who's sexting all over the place? Who's, you know, and he was on an app for mostly young women. I mean, that's creepy. I think it's really creepy. It's yicky, Joaquin. Don't you think there's something really gross about this guy?
1: A lot of things. But, you know, see, this is the problem. It's typical of the Democrats. And if Maine actually votes for this guy, Maine is going to be gone just like California is. Because this is just, and it's hard to believe, you know. I mean, Maine's a beautiful place. But, you know, when it comes down to California, you're talking about, you know, the wildfires and all the destroyed homes, and only 60 of them were rebuilt. The problem is that that's really all part of the Democrat globalist, you know, UN agenda thing where they want to create 15-minute cities. They want, like the communists, they want to eliminate private property. So they had no problem. Just the same thing happened in Hawaii. They never rebuilt over there. People lost their homes. They lost their properties. And, you know, just it's typical of leftist communist policies. They want to eliminate private property, just like Mandami's trying to do in New York City, and actually Hochul in New York State. They're making it more and more difficult. So people have to really, you know, what we really need is more control of education and media, or, you know, more conservative outlets of people putting money into these things, because lack of education to really understand the history of this country and to love this country, it's really lost on a lot of the people who are under 40 years old.
0: Yeah, that's scary. It's a great point, Joaquin, and that is absolutely frightening, because it's like you're losing the value. It's this communist takeover. And by the way, and I think, I don't know if you knew this, Joaquin, but the guy who's been sort of instrumental in Graham Plattner's rise is the same guy who helped Mandani. So it's like it's this mass machine. It's the social media. It's the, you know, guy with a smile. It doesn't matter what his background is. You know, in Mandani's case, can say the most vile, horrible, you know, anti-Israel things. And okay, just say it with a smile. And I guess they're hoping the same thing is going to be true of Graham Plattner. You can, you know, be a misogynist, communist, Nazi loving, whatever. And you know what? As long as you smile, maybe we can get away with it. That's a scary place to be. Joaquin, thank you very much. We always love hearing from you. You guys, we're going to continue with your calls after the break on this big primary night here on the Rita Cosby Show. The number is 1-800-848-9222. And we'll continue with your calls when we come back.
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9: NASA wants to return to the moon and stay. This time, NASA Administrator Jared Isaacman laid out his agency's ambitious plans to build a permanent moon base. To learn more about the lunar surface and eventually launch missions from there further into outer space.
10: For all we hope to accomplish in this endeavor, what we are embarking upon is extremely challenging. And we know so little from what is a combined 80 hours of lunar astronaut EVA time across the Apollo missions, and that was more than a half century ago.
9: And following the success of the recent Artemis II mission around the moon, this next project will include three stages of moon-based missions. They involved unmanned spacecraft delivering payloads to be used for future explorations involving manned crews.
11: I'm James Flippin, and this is the Worldwide News Network.
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13: If you missed Bo Snerdly, here's what you missed.
14: Okay, you know, in Florida, they passed a new law, Cut 15. It is, we can explain this. And that was passed, I think, with Princess Diana's favorite governor of all 50 governors. They passed the law down in Florida. Here's the content of that law.
15: Anyone applying for a driver's license in Florida must now pass an English exam.
14: People are not happy. I have some response. Don't have time to play it. We have a woman complaining. She doesn't speak English. That now she's been denied a driver's license in Florida. She's not happy about it. We'll get to that tomorrow. We've got, let's see what else we got here. Can't get to today. Woman that Donald Trump stole her food stamps from her. That. And then there's this business with the ID and voting. Senator Ossoff from Georgia. Senator Ossoff down in Georgia is against voter ID. Now, he used to be for it. He's against it now that his party told him, hey, pal. But do you know that Senator Ossoff had an event down there in Georgia? And you know what he did? You know what old Senator Ossoff did down there in Georgia? Senator Ossoff said, listen here, boy. Y'all won't come to my... come on. Y'all won't come to my event down here in Georgia? Listen up. You got to show some ID. You need to have government ID to get into my event so that we can talk about how we don't need ID to vote. He's like, no. That's right. You want to show up to see your senator. Jasmine is a lawyer. That's right. Jasmine Crockett is a lawyer. John Ossoff, like the Democrats, we don't need voter ID. It gets Jim Crow 2.0. And if there's a party that knows about Jim Crow, it's us. Because we're the ones that gave you Jim Crow 1.0. But Senator Ossoff, most Democrats, most black people say they want voter ID. Well, it don't matter. Them people don't know what's good for them. We know best. We don't like voter ID. Jim Crow 2.0.
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1: And it is a big primary night. The polls are closed now in California. And some preliminary numbers. This is interesting. Obviously, this is not called yet, you guys. This is 39% of the vote. This is for the LA mayor's race. And Karen Bass has 38%. Spencer Pratt has 27.9, almost 28%. And Cynthia Nithyaraman, who is the Democratic Socialist in the race, has 20%. So right now, Karen Bass leading. And then number two is Spencer Pratt. So that would be pretty wild if it ends up that the two of them go into the general election. And then some of the new numbers that we're seeing in the governor's race, Steve Hilton is ahead in that race right now, but it's still way too early to call there. They don't have a lot of the results in, just very preliminary. He's doing well. Also, Javier Becerra doing well. And number three looks like it's Tom Steyer, just like they thought in the polls. But it looks like Tom Steyer is a little more at this point of a distance from Javier Becerra and Steve Hilton, which may mean the two of them might advance. But again, way too early to tell. The night is very young. And in the case also of the governor's race, they may start having to rely on mail-in ballots. And you know, things get a little crazy when that happens. 1-800-848-9222. Let's go to Robert in North Carolina on line one. Go ahead, Robert. Your thoughts tonight.
2: Hi, Rita. I wanted to talk about the Ebola virus.
1: Sure, what about it?
2: It's very, very scary. We should stop the World Cup from happening in the United States. It's too easy to spread Ebola. You won't have symptoms for 5 weeks.
1: Yeah. By the way, it is a serious, and they are checking. I know in some of the countries where it is very predominant. So is your message, Robert, that they should cancel World Cup? Is that what you're saying?
2: That's right. It's too easy to spread this virus. And while you have been exposed, you won't test positive for weeks after.
1: Yeah, no, you're right. It takes a couple weeks. I mean, obviously, they think they've got it contained to certain areas. Let's hope they're right.
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5: A 22-year-old woman has been arrested for the fatal stabbing of a man in Massapequa on Monday. Police were responding to a 911 call around 1:30 in the morning when they found a 28-year-old man stabbed in the neck. He was pronounced dead at the scene. Neighbors tell Pix 11 it was odd to see such a large police presence in this quiet suburban neighborhood.
6: I saw all the flashing lights and all the police coming down the street, and then the helicopter, obviously. That was as loud as could be.
7: Oh, yeah, it was
6: for
7: loud.
6: 2 hours. And then I saw them actually in his yard with the dog, with the lights, searching for whoever.
5: A woman fled the scene at the time but was later arrested. Reports say the victim lived with his parents at his childhood home. His family was half a block away at his sister's house during the time of the incident. First responders across Long Island are making sure they're prepared in case of any emergency, especially ahead of the busy summer season. This Sunday, multiple agencies took part in a large-scale emergency response training exercise at Jones Beach State Park. The exercise was a simulation of a vehicle ramming into a large crowd with multiple victims. It was all organized by the New York State Office of Parks, Recreation, and Historic Preservation, along with the New York State Police. Former City Mayor Eric Adams met with Nassau County Executive and candidate for governor Bruce Blakeman on Monday. Blakeman said Adams also gave some pointers on key neighborhoods for him to visit during his campaign. In some sports, the Giants are bringing back wide receiver Odell Beckham Jr. The team announced they had signed OBJ on Monday. The Giants drafted Beckham Jr. in the first round of the 2014 draft, and he would spend five seasons with Big Blue before being traded to the Cleveland Browns. New York also reportedly signed veteran receivers Braxton Berrios and Juju Smith-Schuster to deals on Monday as well. That's news for Long Island on WLIR, Long Island's most listened to radio station. I'm Liz Radabali.
0: If you missed Katz and Cosby, here's what you missed.
7: No.
1: Yes. 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
7: Exactly.
1: Too. Right.
7: Exactly.
1: I mean, it doesn't end anywhere.
8: Now, I don't understand that. You both are Democrats, and I used to be a Bill Clinton Democrat. The fact is that common sense. How can you allow people to vote that are not Americans and not American citizens? I mean, the Constitution says you have to be an American citizen to vote.
7: Well, John, it's an interesting issue for the Democrats because it's an 80-20 issue. Even with, I think with Republicans, it's about 90% who favor photo ID. With Democrats, it's about 75%. So I don't know why Democrats continue to die on these hills where there really is a distinct split in favor of whatever it might be. In this case, you know, you have to get an ID to get up in this building, for example. You have to have an ID to drive a car. You have to have an ID to vote in the House of Representatives, they just illustrated last week. So why not get a voter ID? And it's only if you re-register. If you're already registered, then all you have to do is go and show a photo ID or your passport. So most of us have passports. It shouldn't really be an issue at all. So,
1: yeah.
7: Again, it's just one of these things where they're making an issue where there is none.
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0: breaking news.
1: And we are waiting for more results to come in because, of course, the polls have closed in the state of California and the two big races, the LA mayor's race and the LA governor's race. Here it is on some of the mayor's numbers. Again, these are preliminary numbers coming in, but it is showing Karen Bass with 38%, Spencer Pratt with 27.9%. Nithya Raman, the Democratic Socialist Councilwoman, progressive, 20.1. And again, about 40% or so in. So it's still very early. The race is still too close to call. It does not look, obviously, that Karen Bass is going to be able to hit the 50% mark, because if she hit 50%, then she would outright win. But the way it works here, if she can't hit 50%, and it doesn't look like she would, obviously, given the results of the other two, well, then the top two advance to the November election. And boy, Spencer Pratt right now is in a very good position. It's still very too early to tell. Still a lot of numbers coming in, but we will definitely keep you posted on that. And then the big question is the governor's race. The last few numbers that I saw, still very early in that particular race. And Steve Hilton and Javier Becerra neck and neck in the latest numbers that were coming in from the California governor's race. And then, of course, at the same time, you also have Tom Steyer there in the mix. So this is getting very, very interesting. And we will keep you posted as results come in. And especially to see if a Republican ends up in the top two and maybe both those races or one of the races. Either way, there may be hope then for the great state of California. And meantime, everybody talking about illegal immigration and what's going on outside Delaney Hall, that ICE facility in Newark, New Jersey. It has just been a mess. And you look at the continued protests and the Democrats, more of them are coming out and saying it should be shut down. They have no basis for it. They're claiming that, again, the facilities are not good enough for the illegal immigrants. And I read you guys the menu last night. It sounded pretty good. It sounded like an Applebee's or like an Olive Garden. It sounded pretty good. They have pretty good food. You know, I mean, come on. It was like, oh, we'll do beef burritos. We'll do shrimp. We'll do this. We'll do that. Even, you know, we heard from Tom Homan who went in, and Tom Homan said he was there and the food was really great. So that should sort of say it all. Tom Homan, he's a big guy. He probably likes to eat. He probably enjoys food. So there he is. He said it was great. He said it looked good. It looked fine. And I've known Tom a long time. If he thought it looked kind of subpar, he'd come out and say, I'm embarrassed. We're going to fix it. He wasn't happy with the way things went down in Minneapolis. And remember, he's the guy who was sent in to kind of clean it up. And he was pretty straight ahead. He went and met with Tim Walz, he met with Jacob Frey, the governor and the mayor there in Minneapolis and the governor of Minnesota. And he said, you know, we're going to try to fix it. And so right now he's saying, this is a bunch of nonsense. We're not going anywhere. So here is Hakeem Jeffries. He, of course, is the House Minority Leader, Democrat, of course, of New York. And this is what he had to say about Delaney Hall. He says, this is terrible. It's the worst.
2: Here in America, immigration enforcement should be fair, just, and humane. That's not what's going on here at Delaney Hall. We spoke to several individuals, none of whom has a criminal record, many of whom have been detained here at Delaney Hall for months. This is not America. The lack of access to quality food, that's not America. The lack of access to adequate medical treatment, that's not America. The retaliation that is taking place, that's not America. The fact that there are 18-year-old high school girls being held here is not America. Delaney Hall should be shut down. And every single individual, particularly those at a high level, connected to this facility, they're engaging in a depraved indifference to human life. And every single member of this Trump administration is going to be held accountable.
1: And here is Mark Wayne Mullen. He is, of course, the Secretary of Homeland Security. And he dropped a bombshell saying that when they were out there, They rounded up a whole bunch of people. They found there were out-of-staters. And he also found that there was Antifa there. Does that sound like homegrown, just sort of organic protests? Heck no.
0: Individuals that came in from Portland, not from New Jersey, came from Portland to lead. We've seen that they've been well supplied. We've seen Antifa flags being flown. And once the state police came out, and which, by the way, awesome group of guys, they understand crowd control very well. And they started pushing the individuals back after they warned them, started making arrests. You saw that the situation quickly got under control. And for us, when we first started calling, they were simply saying they didn't have the resources. And it's interesting to me that they finally found the resources and started clearing their streets. We can control our building. We can provide security for our own building. But if the city and state streets, that is their job to do. However, we will do it if we have to protect our employees.
1: Bravo to him. No nonsense. We're staying the course. We are not changing anything. And why the heck would they ever say we're going to close a facility? And what a bunch of hypocrites. Because under Barack Obama, they weren't out there protesting. They didn't have a problem. It's just because it's Donald Trump. They've got TDS. 1-800-848-9222. 1-800-848-9222. Let's go to Elizabeth in Virginia on line 5. Go ahead, Elizabeth.
3: Hi, Rita. I'm telling you, I'm just beside myself. There's so many easy fixes that we could do that I just want to get. I love Donald Trump, but I just want to shake him and say, what in the world are you thinking? This country, all the different countries are laughing at us. I mean, think of it. We are the strongest, most powerful nation in the world, and we cannot stop these domestic terrorists. Please stop calling them protesters. We have got to get it out there. They are terrorists. They're destroying. They're setting fires. They're doing things. President Trump is over there in Iran doing different things. But look, we're right here, and we're being a laughing stock because he cannot stop. It would be very simple. Think of it. Biden had airplanes flying these people in. Instead of feeding them real good and everything, put their asses on an airplane and the buses, just like they did when they bust them in here and they flew them in here. Get them out of here. They don't even have to be in that place. And, you know, if they want to complain about the, bad conditions, somebody big needs to go in there that, you know, maybe just take one of them, you know, with their big mouth. Akeem Jeffries, and by the way, that sounds like an Iranian name. Akeem, we need to follow his money big time, find out why he's got such an interest. The other thing I wanted to tell you about, being from Virginia, Abigail Spanberger, and nobody, I did the research on her because I was so into helping, the Patriots and everything.
1: Right.
3: And I just knew, you know, bottom line, her husband, they need to investigate these people. They are criminals. So what it is when I investigated them, I found out that her husband, Adam Spanberger, is a computer engineer, okay? So before she got to be governor and all that, I was volunteering for Nick DeFratis. Well, guess what? Nick DeFratis was winning all the way to the end. And what happened? But Spanberger, which was going against him, you know, in the election, wanting to be seated and everything, she mysteriously found 15,000 votes on a, quote, thumb drive. Now, excuse me, but I don't think ballots are supposed to be on thumb drives.
1: Oh, that's interesting. The state of Virginia, Elizabeth?
3: State of Virginia. That happened. Spanberger, husband, is a computer engineer.
1: Oh, the plot thickens. Elizabeth, the plot thickens. That's interesting. Very interesting. Now, let me ask you about tonight, because tonight is mail-in ballots in California. Not all, obviously, but they're allowed. And a number of people have done that. What do you think the chances are that, oh, wow, there's an X difference, and we happen to find a whole truckload that all are for Karen Bass? What do you think, Elizabeth?
3: Look, we have, you know, when Democrats show you how they are, we have to believe them. And the fact that we are just pussyfooting around and accepting everything, these ballots need to be looked at. I guarantee you, I would pay for a recount. You know, I told, emailed Governor Youngkin, and I told him, I said, before Spanberg is going to cheat again, just like she did with Nick DeFratis, she's going to find these thumb drives because her husband is a computer engineer. And not only that, you know, there's so much. She went to nursing homes in Virginia, and people that don't even know their names because they're, you know, up in age as far as
1: right. And what that, and they, and what a surprise! Everybody in the nursing home voted for.
3: She went to nursing homes.
1: By the way, remember Elizabeth? Who was it? Lindsey Graham was saying that he had seen cases of that earlier on in other places. Elizabeth, you gave us a lot to think about tonight. We definitely, obviously, that needs to be looked at. If indeed that happened, that definitely needs to be looked at because that is shady business if that's true. Elizabeth, thank you very much. Really powerful stuff. And I love how you at least appreciate the integrity of elections. Who is it? Tallarico. I call him Talafrico. That's the guy in Texas. Remember who's running up against Ken Paxton. And he came out and said that he doesn't think there should be voter ID. That was something that he said not too long ago. I mean, what a crazy, crazy comment. No voter ID. What could go wrong there, guys? By the way, some preliminary numbers coming in. This is in the California governor's race. Very early. Again, you guys, it's 38% of the vote is in. But right now, Steve Hilton is leading. With 26.3%, again, very still early. This is not officially called. This is just giving an indicator, at least, of some of the numbers. Steve Hilton, 26.3%. Then you got Javier Becerra right behind him there at 26.0%. And then Tom Steyer at 19%. And then number four is Sheriff Chad Bianco right there. So, boy, what an interest. This could be a very interesting night for the state of California. And again, you have to wonder how many outstanding ballots are they waiting for that could potentially come in that were mail-in. But who knows? It would be unusual if the race is called tonight, but that could be very interesting if they can figure out the margin of error. Maybe potentially they could, but that would be highly unlikely. But right now, Steve Hilton is actually ahead in the California governor's race. I don't think I'd see a Republican running ahead in a governor's race in California in a long, long time. Also, more results coming in from L.A. Karen Bass, 36.5%. Spencer Pratt, 30.3%. And that is with about 46% of the vote in. Again, way too early to call. But that is very, very telling that she's ahead. But Spencer Pratt is clearly in the second position at this point. And again, this could be a very historic night for the state of California. 1-800-848-9222. 1-800-848-9222. Let's go to Jean in Mount Vernon on line two. Jean, go ahead. Thank you for waiting.
4: Rita, hi. Last night on the Katz Cosby program, you and John were talking about protests at a church on the 4th of July up on Nantucket.
1: Yep.
4: And you were waiting to hear more about it. I'm going to be 89 this month, and from the 1950s up to the late 1990s, my family and
1: wait. How old are you going to be, Gene? How old, Gene?
4: Nantucket.
1: Gene, how old are you going to be? Hold on one second. How old did you say you're going to be?
4: I'll be 89, June the 26th, God willing.
1: Oh my God! Well, you sound great. How beautiful to hear from you. Like really, you sound amazing. So yeah, what do you think about? Did you hear that they're protesting every year? They used to read sort of the Declaration, and now they're not doing it. They said it's too much white guilt. I mean, if this is not ridiculous, what do you mean? And it's Nantucket, so I guess we should question the source. Right, Jean?
4: Well, I know that we always enjoyed bicycling and staying at a little guest house, going to the beach. I actually got to ride a horse and cantered over the moors with a lady.
1: Oh, beautiful. Beautiful.
4: Yeah, Inga Saddle.
1: Oh, my God. Beautiful. Well, Gene, at that place. And again, this is sort of where, obviously, Obama hangs out and Joe Biden hangs out. And this particular church, it's a Unitarian church, decided to cancel the July 4th celebration over a whiteness debate, saying that it's spewing lies. It's our own whiteness and we shouldn't be spotlighting it. I mean, have they lost their mind, Gene? I mean, this is really that this is like, you know, DEI on turbocharge.
4: At a church service, it makes no sense at all.
1: Yeah, it does not. 100%. Gene, you sound great. Happy early birthday, Gene. You sound amazing. And I hope I'm half as sharp as you. When I hit, you know, when I hit 65, forget 89. You like sound like a spring chicken. You sound awesome. Thank you so much, Gene. We really appreciate it. Thank you. And everybody, we're going to continue your calls after the break. 1-800-848-9222. 1-800-848-9222. 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
1: 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I was invited there. I'm sad I'm not going this year. I went a couple of years ago, and it is amazing. I encourage everybody, if you get a chance to go to Normandy, you will understand what heroism is truly all about. Well, Floyd Brantley served as a Navy corpsman with the 1st Marine Division in World War II. Later, he flew as a loadmaster in the Air Force during the Korean War and then in the Air National Guard during the Vietnam War. He is now, as I mentioned, 101 years old. He's traveling to Normandy for the 82nd anniversary of D-Day, where he's going to join fellow World War II veterans in remembrance and recognition of their extraordinary courage and also sacrifice. How beautiful, and bravo to him and the great members of the Greatest Generation and, of course, their families. 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
8: In Central Africa, Red Cross workers are going door to door sharing information about how Ebola virus is spread, as the head of the World Health Organization says medical responders are trying to play catch up during the deadly Ebola outbreak. The Democratic Republic of Congo is where the outbreak is centered. Volunteers in hazmat suits are supervising burials, and there have been attacks reported on healthcare facilities, as well as ongoing military conflicts and general mistrust within the community, all hampering efforts. The virus has so far killed at least 220 people in the DRC, with neighboring countries also at risk. There are now at least 7 suspected cases in neighboring Uganda.
7: I'm James Flippin, and this is the Worldwide News Network.
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10: Wow, just everything they do, that family, Meghan Markle, I know she's not really a part of it anymore, but it seems like a lot of people still treat the royals the way they were treated, say, during Princess Di and Charles, which was probably the biggest wedding in the 20th century.
11: I don't get it myself. I don't get why we're so obsessed with the royals. I don't understand why this country's obsessed with celebrity in general.
10: I think we're jealous. I think we don't really have a royal family. Like, we tried to make the Kennedys Camelot. A lot of skeletons there, right? Just ask Teddy and Chappaquiddick, right? And, you know, there's a lot of other weird stuff that has gone on with the Kennedys, and obviously the tragedy around RFK and JFK as well. So I guess, you know, maybe on some level we'd like to have that sort of status symbol as far as a family is concerned. And the Brits just, I mean, how many series are we going to see about queens and royal families that are still being produced to this day on streaming? So, yeah, this is just something that, some Americans just can't get enough of. But I'm in your camp. I don't quite get it. But at the same time, I think we live in such like a reality TV world that nothing seems real when it's actually happening, but it was real. What if Iran decided to send in 10 jihadists and we stopped 8 of them? 2 got to that ballroom. That could have been just a horrible, horrible scene, because having been to the White House Correspondents' Dinner, there aren't exactly a lot of exits and entrances to get out of there. It would have been a turkey shoot, but thankfully it was only one guy and they didn't stop.
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0: 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Breaking news.
1: And it is a big primary night. Results coming in from California. The polls have been closed for about an hour. About half of the votes have been counted, a little less than half. But incredibly, in the governor's race right now, a Republican is leading. Steve Hilton is leading in the polls. Again, way too early to call. This is not an official, obviously. This is what preliminary results are showing. But he is leading 26.7, Javier Becerra 25.9, and then you got Tom Steyer, who I call the mini George Soros. He is 19.7. Then in the mayor's race, you've got Karen Bass at 36.5%, Spencer Pratt at 30%, and then the Democratic Socialists at 20%. So far it's looking like a pretty good night for Republicans. Let's go real quick to Brian, line one. Go ahead, Brian.
2: Hey, thanks for taking the call. I think that if Karen Bass wins this race, and it looks like she's going to, and she comes out ahead, then that means that the people in that city are headless. I mean it in the literal sense of the word, because they don't have brains or because they're maybe dead.
1: You know what? I tell you, it is incredible that she would get reelected. It's too early. By the way, the top two advance. So this doesn't look like it's over yet. It looks like it's continuing.
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6: I'm Brandon Eisen. This just in from the California primaries. Democrat Shirley Weber advances to the general election for Secretary of State. Democrat Ro Khanna advances in California's 17th District U.S. House race. In Montana, Brian Miller wins the Democratic nomination for the U.S. House in the state's 2nd District.
4: Breaking news repeat.
6: Federal Housing Finance Agency Director Bill Pulte will serve as Acting Director of National Intelligence. That's if President Trump gets his way. However, Pulte has no prior experience in a national security role. Democrats are fuming
4: attention.
6: Over the news.
4: Attention.
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7: Every
4: S House in California S 17th Congressional attention. 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
7: Could not have made
4: attention.
6: Pulte would replace Tulsi Gabbard,
4: breaking
6: who is stepping down at the end of the month to care for her husband,
4: Democrat
6: who's battling
4: Khanna
6: cancer.
4: Advances
6: Blue Origin
4: to the
6: says last week's rocket
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6: Explosion spared some
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8: The lightning tower and the transporter
4: breaking
8: used to move and hoist the rocket were destroyed. But
4: Democrat
8: the fuel tank survived, and the support
4: the
8: tower can be repaired.
4: You.
8: A booster and other rocket parts that are housed nearby are fine. Blue Origin
4: attention.
8: Hopes to fly again before
4: attention.
8: The end of the year, as
4: attention.
8: It looks to close the gap
4: attention.
8: With Elon Musk's SpaceX.
4: Breaking news
8: the cause of last week's
4: FI.
8: Explosion is still under investigation.
4: Democrat
8: Michael Wallace, Worldwide
4: the
8: News
4: election
8: Network.
6: Secretary
4: you.
6: Of State Marco Rubio was on Capitol Hill
4: California,
6: for back-to-back
4: S17
6: hearings on Iran
4: Congress.
6: And other issues.
4: Attention.
6: Rubio telling
4: attention.
6: Senators that he's optimistic
4: attention.
6: A peace
4: attention.
6: Deal can be reached with Iran.
4: Breaking news repeat from that news app.
9: Only Iranian ships get through
4: Democrat Ro Khanna
9: so
4: advances to the general election
9: for
4: you.
9: For everybody,
4: S House in California, S17th Congressional
9: attention. Blockade.
4: Attention.
9: And by the way,
4: attention.
9: The seizure
4: attention.
9: Of sanctioned ships in the Indo-Pacific.
4: Breaking news
9: as well.
4: Repeat from App News App.
6: New Jersey is suing
4: Democrat
6: the private
4: Ro
6: operator of an immigration detention center in Newark. The state's attorney general now asking for court-ordered access to Delaney Hall in
4: attention.
6: Order to have health officials
4: attention.
6: Investigate allegations
4: attention.
6: Of inhumane conditions
4: attention.
6: And treatment of detainees. The lawsuit follows more than a week of protests and clashes
4: Democrat
6: with law enforcement outside the facility.
4: The
6: Mayor of Newark,
4: for you.
6: Mayor of Newark, Roz Baraka, says that closing the facility is their goal.
9: For the past
4: attention.
9: Year,
4: attention.
9: The city of Newark has
4: attention.
9: Been in active litigation
4: attention.
9: With the GEO Group.
4: Breaking news repeat
9: Delaney
4: from
9: App
4: News App.
9: And from the beginning,
4: Democrat
9: Ro
4: Khanna advances to the general election for you.
9: S
4: House in California, S17th Congressional attention. Attention. Attention. Attention.
6: Breaking federal officials have denied allegations of mistreatment.
4: Democrat
6: a new survey of 2,000 men found that financial stress is taking a significant toll on their mental health. Many reported feeling
4: attention.
6: Overwhelmed, anxious,
4: attention.
6: And reluctant to discuss
4: attention.
6: Financial difficulties. 70% said it's harder to be
4: breaking
6: the cliche family provider
4: news.
6: Than it was for their parents'
4: Democrat
6: generation. This is the Worldwide
4: the
6: News Network.
4: Election for you. S House in California.
0: Now.
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6: Newark Mayor Roz Baraka is trying to get the ICE Detention Center shut down at Delaney Hall, citing safety and health concerns. Baraka stood outside the facility Tuesday to announce an expanded lawsuit that accuses the operators of not following code ordinances while also blocking health inspectors following accusations of inhumane conditions for detainees inside.
10: The reports of detainees suffering miscarriages, receiving inadequate medical care, psychological abuse, is troubling. Forces us now to expand our lawsuit.
6: Meanwhile, Newark police have taken over security outside Delaney Hall following clashes between protesters and law enforcement. Baraka blames state police and ICE personnel for escalating the situation outside Delaney in recent days. He feels that his police will do a better job. Nassau County detectives claim a 28-year-old man who was stabbed to death in his childhood home was well acquainted with his attacker. 22-year-old Kristen Scully is now facing murder charges for the fatal stabbing of Robert Carriger of Massapequa. Scully was seen smiling in the back of a cop car after her arraignment on Tuesday. Neighbors can't believe this happened.
11: Helicopter showed up. I knew that's never a good thing.
12: Concerned. I mean, this is as quiet and sleepy a neighborhood as you'll ever find.
6: Cops say Scully made plans to get together with the victim that night before things took a violent turn. She's now been charged with second-degree murder. A town in Long Island is wondering who will be in charge of the North Shore Village after zero candidates entered the race for mayor. Former Mayor Doug Watson said it's a big ask with demanding hours and an annual stipend of just $5,000.
13: Ask them to run for office, they don't want to do it. So they don't pay attention. When you don't pay attention, this is what happens.
6: A mayor will be chosen June 16th, and voters are being asked to write in the name of any village resident they see fit for the job. According to the local Facebook page, there are at least four people who may launch write-in campaigns. Cops say a man accused of dealing drugs used his 13-year-old daughter to help sell cocaine. Julio Emmanuel Pena was arrested at his home in Freeport, Long Island on a slew of charges. Nassau police say that Pena would use his daughter to deliver the drugs and return with cash. His charges include criminal possession, use of a child to commit a controlled substance offense, and endangering the welfare of a child. Major fires have more than doubled in the Bronx over the past 2 years. FDNY Chief John Esposito told city council members that the borough has seen 27 multi-alarm fires in that time period. Esposito said a number of issues lead to the fires, including lithium battery explosions. However, he said aging electrical systems are most often to blame. The fire department is also pushing for a fifth firefighter to be added on all city engines. It was a day in court for an undocumented immigrant accused of killing two women on Long Island. Roni Yahir Avarenga Rivera pleaded not guilty on Tuesday to the stabbing deaths of his upstairs neighbor and his Wendy's co-worker. Rivera told police when confessing to the stabbings that his neighbor made too much noise and that he had felt disrespected by his co-worker. Held without bail and due back in court early July, he's facing counts of first and second degree murder. I'm Brandon Eisen for 77 WABC News.
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0: not fancy safety net. Let's save all the money that these idiot cities are doing, handing out needles for heroin addicts. Most of them do. New York did. Philadelphia does. Los Angeles does. They hand out needles to heroin addicts. Why is that? Well, they don't want them to get infected. No, I want them to get infected. I want them to stop taking heroin. There are other cities that actually give out heroin to deal with their disease, to deal with their addiction, the methadone clinics, to deal with their addictions. Bad idea. No city should be in the business of handing out drugs, needles, housing for kids. Yes, please. Families in trouble. Guy loses his job, can't get another job. Mom loses her job, can't get another job. Young children have to be kept in public school. It is a great challenge for people who are homeless to keep their kids in school because they have to give an address. Those parents have to give an address. Where do you live? And that poor kid is asked, well, where do you live? Well, I live down the block. Oh, really? Can I see it? No, you walked past it this morning. There are better ways to do it, I'm sure. And I'm a talk show host. I'm not going to solve the better ways to do it. I noticed that so many other talk show hosts believe that they can solve social issues. I cannot solve any social issue. I can barely solve these issues about making a great, spectacular four-hour radio show for you every damn night, every night. I hate to tell you, I hate to say this, but I'm having a really good time. And I hate to say that because the minute management thinks you're having a good time, they take advantage of you. In any business, in any industry, it's just human nature. 800-848-9222. You and I are misfits. We don't belong. That's why we're awake now. You think it's normal to listen to the radio at 1:20 in the morning, AM radio? It's not normal. Your secret's safe with me, but we're together on this. You have flat feet? Yeah, me too. You're left-handed? Yeah. 11% of the population works right now. 10% of the population is left-handed. What do you think the odds are of these two things? All right, Karen Bass in Los Angeles, running for mayor, running as the clown candidate. She has 36% of the vote. Red Apple Audio Network's The Other Side of Midnight.
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3: So let's get this straight. This judge first ordered his release from a detention center in Pennsylvania so he could roam around freely, and now is saying that ICE cannot re-detain him. What is going on with these activist judges? It comes after one earlier this week, another one, saying that the National Guard should not be under the authority of the federal government in California, that it should be under the authority of Gavin Newsom. These are rogue judges. They have clearly activist agendas. And for the judge to come out and say that Kilmar Abrego Garcia cannot be re-detained, even if it's right there in your face, too bad. We are going to block you tooth and nail.
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0: I'm James Parker, and this is Florida Story. We go to Delray Beach, where the Planning and Zoning Board just got a boost with their new member. It's Max Weinberg. He's been Bruce Springsteen's drummer. He was drummer on when Conan O'Brien had his own late night show. But that's not all that's on his resume. He was also the drummer for Meatloaf on a couple tours, Bonnie Tyler, and Air Supply. But he's officially the newest member of the Delray Beach Planning and Zoning Board, which is a great example of how unnecessary these zoning boards are. Hey, you can't let the guy who owns that property decide what's going to be built on it. Oh, okay, so who do we ask? Let's go ask the drummer from Air Supply. Oh, sure, that makes sense. And since I'm a dad, I have to say it's good to see the Delray Beach Planning and Zoning Board won't miss a beat. For our next Florida story, we're going to St. Lucie County. 58-year-old man was pulled over. Cops had a tip that he was on his way to a drug deal. Sure enough, in the back seat, deputies found a bag containing almost a pound of cocaine. When they searched his house, they also found another bag of cocaine directly on top of a stack of bacon. That just seemed incredibly random that he would keep his bag of cocaine on top of a stack of bacon in the fridge. Although that would make for interesting conversation around the house. Honey, where's the bacon? Oh, yeah. It's on the second shelf right under the cocaine.
1: Hold my beer.
0: For our next Florida story, we go to Mascotti, Florida. The headline's hilarious. Mascotti city manager called council member white trash as he battered her. And the story is exactly what the headline sounds like. There's a city council meeting. People started yelling at each other. And this guy named James, of course, gets up, starts poking her in the shoulder in an aggressive manner, called her white trash. And then he started bumping her with his chest and screaming cuss words at her and stuff. I'm surprised that makes the news. I just assume that's a regular Tuesday in Florida.
1: Hold my beer.
0: For our next Florida story, we go to Passagrill Beach. It's over by St. Petersburg in the Tampa Bay area. And the change in currents from Hurricane Laura washed up a bunch of sea squirts. You know what a sea squirt is? It's this disgusting little creature that's about the size of your hand. And when millions and millions of them wash up on the beach, they kind of dry out in the sun. They just look like pebbles, but they don't smell like pebbles. Gray clusters of the shellfish covered most of the sand by the middle of the week. The report says the whole beach smells like rotten avocados and hot garbage.
1: Hold my beer.
0: For our next Florida story, we go to Hollywood, Florida, where three Florida men who were already on probation for being part of a criminal organization committing burglaries, armed burglaries, fraud, gun thefts, other criminal acts throughout Florida, they're walking around with ankle monitors on. And the funny thing about ankle monitors is it won't stop you from committing more crimes. It'll just document your precise location as you continue to commit burglaries, armed burglaries, fraud, gun thefts, and other criminal acts throughout South Florida. So after a handful of crimes were committed, they just saw where they were committed. They followed the GPS on the ankle monitors, found the three guys, and they also followed it back to the stash house where they found an AK-47, a few other handguns, cell phones, iPad, jewelry, handbags, ammunition, blank checks, fraudulent debit and credit cards, a stolen vehicle, and $150,000 in cash. They're literally doing all this with a police tracking device on their ankle, and they still did it! Genius, just absolute genius.
1: Hold my beer.
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4: All right. Karen Bass has advanced in the general election. She's advancing to the general election to become mayor of Los Angeles again. At this moment, she has 36% of the vote. Spencer Pratt has 29% of the vote. And then somebody we don't know has 21% of the vote. The person who we don't know, this Rahman, has screwed it up for both of them. She has 21% of the vote. She could have never won, no matter what. A heavily progressive candidate. Los Angeles Mayor Karen Bass faces two serious challengers as she battles for a second term amid major criticism of her time in office. Major criticism. Former reality TV star Spencer Pratt, a Republican whose home burned to the ground in the Palisades fire, is coming at Bass from the right, while City Council Member Nithya Raman, a former Bass ally and Democratic Socialists of America member, is challenging Bass from the left. If a candidate gets a majority of the vote, they will win the election and go on. If not, the top two candidates from all party primaries advance to general election. Again, 36% of the vote has gone to Karen Bass, the incumbent mayor of Los Angeles, and Spencer Pratt, also known as the Great White Rapper, has 29% of the vote. But neither bear any resemblance to being impressive. She's done a terrible job. She also has a horrible history. She has major issues in her past, which I won't bore you with. And Spencer Pratt, he's the Great White Rapper. I'm Walter Sterling. It's You and I Talk, coming up in just seconds on the Red Apple Audio Networks. 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
7: I'm Brandon Eisen. President Trump has picked his new director of national intelligence. It's Federal Housing Finance Agency Director Bill Pulte. 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
8: I do trust the president's judgment. He is a very sharp quick study of people, their emotional abilities, and their ability to persevere in the face of hardship. So I have confidence in his decision.
7: Meanwhile, Democrats like Senator John Warner of Virginia are seeing red.
9: Somebody who's got no experience in this field, no background, but has, again, used his experience to try to go after Trump enemies like Lisa Cook at the Fed and Adam Schiff as a senator, taking private information and leaking it to weaponize that information.
7: Pulte replaces Tulsi Gabbard, who is stepping down at the end of the month. Democrats have been highlighting his lack of prior experience in a national security role. Secretary of State Marco Rubio took questions from lawmakers on Capitol Hill today. Rubio told a committee that negotiations with Iran are difficult but ongoing.
10: The cost to Iran every single day and lost revenue is in the hundreds of millions of dollars that they are losing and lost revenue that they're not generating as a result of that. Now, we are in talks, and I say talks because talks with Iran are not like talks with Switzerland.
7: You may be more social than you think.
11: Researchers at Hebrew University say your brain may decide to be social before you even realize you're being social. They tracked more than 12,000 brain cells and found that the brain begins preparing for a social interaction several seconds before it actually encounters a companion. The team identified distinctive activity patterns across multiple brain regions that predicted an upcoming social approach before any visible movement. Okay, the study was done with the brains of zebrafish, but it does show how brain neurons respond to social behavior. Next time, they'll have to do the study with humans with an aim of getting us off the couch on Saturday night. Cooper Lawrence, Worldwide News Network, New York.
7: CBS News has fired longtime 60 Minutes correspondent Scott Pelley. This follows a heated confrontation with newly appointed executive director Nick Bilton, who has no experience in TV news. In a termination letter obtained by the Worldwide News Network, Bilton said that Pelley's disinterest in the show's future had become clear and announced his employment was being terminated for cause. Tick populations are surging across parts of the Northeast, Mid-Atlantic, and South. Experts say that it's driven by weather conditions that helped more ticks survive and reproduce over the winter. Health officials report that tick-related emergency room visits have more than doubled as of late, raising concerns about Lyme disease. Experts recommend reducing tick habitats around your house by mowing the lawn regularly, trimming dense vegetation, and keeping pets on year-round tick prevention treatments. This is the Worldwide News Network.
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12: Newark Mayor Roz Baraka is trying to get the ICE detention center shut down at Delaney Hall, citing safety and health concerns. Baraka stood outside the facility Tuesday to announce an expanded lawsuit that accuses the operators of not following code ordinances while also blocking health inspectors following accusations of inhumane conditions for detainees inside.
13: The reports of detainees suffering miscarriages, receiving inadequate medical care, psychological abuse is troubling. Forces us now to expand our lawsuit.
12: Meanwhile, Newark police have taken over security outside Delaney Hall following clashes between protesters and law enforcement. Baraka blames state police and ICE personnel for escalating the situation outside Delaney in recent days. He feels that his police will do a better job. Nassau County detectives claim a 28-year-old man who was stabbed to death in his childhood home was well acquainted with his attacker. 22-year-old Kristen Scully is now facing murder charges for the fatal stabbing of Robert Carriger of Massapequa. Scully was seen smiling in the back of a cop car after her arraignment on Tuesday. Neighbors can't believe this happened.
14: Helicopter showed up. I knew that's not never a good thing.
15: Concerned. I mean, this is as quiet and sleepy a neighborhood as you'll ever find.
12: Cops say Scully made plans to get together with the victim that night before things took a violent turn. She's now been charged with second-degree murder. Cops say a man accused of dealing drugs used his 13-year-old daughter to help sell cocaine. Julio Emmanuel Pena was arrested at his home in Freeport, Long Island on a slew of charges. Nassau police say that Pena would use his daughter to deliver the drugs and return with cash. His charges include criminal possession, use of a child to commit a controlled substance offense, and endangering the welfare of a child. Two police officers were sent to the hospital and a suspect is dead after a shooting in Atlantic City. Shots were fired around 3 p.m. as cops executed a search warrant. Mayor Marty Small said he was grateful for the officer's courage and wished for a speedy recovery. I'm Brandon Eisen for 77 WABC News.
6: If you missed Rita Cosby, here's what you missed.
16: Zoran Mondani. Also, so many of the comments coming out this week. We also have now a primary race in the New York governor's race. And you got a lot of crazy comments coming from Democrats. Later on, we're going to talk about Benny Thompson. And he asked, this is the guy who was on the January 6th committee, remember, who just happened to destroy the evidence after the January 6th hearings. Surprise, surprise, surprise. But Benny Thompson asked Kristi Noem, the Secretary of Homeland Security, talked about the unfortunate accident of the National Guard troops being opened fire upon by that Afghan refugee. The unfortunate accident? It's not an accident. The guy was preparing for it for a while. He drove for days across country, drove thousands of miles, planned it, staked it out, opened fire. It's intentional. So why are Democrats trying to minimize it like it just happens to be some flash in the pan accident? It's not an accident. It is a horrible, disgusting crime that needs to be punished. And yet Benny Thompson used the phrase unfortunate accident. Well, here is Zoran Mondani. Here is what he had to say. He put out this video this week. This is another crazy thing. Puts out a video on how to avoid getting arrested by ICE. Puts it on his social media. Here he is.
17: Last weekend, ICE attempted to raid Canal Street.
6: This is The Other Side of Midnight.
18: They're running a strange program, y'all.
6: With Walter Sterling.

0: they felt like they didn't have to listen to anyone. They felt like they could behave any type of way, and that, you know, there was no accountability. I specifically remember one time, and this is something very horrible that I witnessed personally, that I write about extensively in my book, and it's terrible. I remember I was sitting in a classroom one day, and there was this boy and this girl in the classroom, and both of them thought that it was a good idea. There was only maybe about 10 people in the class that day, but they thought that it was a good idea to perform a very graphic sexual activity in that classroom, and they live streamed it over the internet with my face in the background. And I told the school about it, and they did nothing about it. They brushed up under the rug, didn't want to do anything. Their idea of, I guess, some sort of punishment was sending the boy home 30 minutes before the school day ended, and the girl, they simply took her out of that classroom, put her into another classroom, and then I became a pariah when I started to go around talking about this, saying, hey, these kids are doing things that we can't even fathom, things we wouldn't have even thought about doing in a trillion years they're doing. And I became a pariah when I went around and started to talk about it. And the next thing I know, you know, I was asked not to return to that school after another incident happened a couple of weeks later. And I received a death threat, actually, from a student when I was sitting there working in that school system. I received a death threat. And they told me, you know, that since I reported it and everything, they didn't want me to come back because they didn't think that, you know, I guess for whatever reason, they felt like I did not belong at that school anymore. So, you know, they went out of their way to coddle these kids. They went out of their way to make them feel that there was no accountability whatsoever. And anyone who said anything or anyone who stepped up in any way, shape or form to try to institute order in that orderless system, you know, they tried to get rid of you. And that's one of the things I unfortunately bore witness to.
1: You said that the boy was sent home early. That was his punishment. He was in heaven.
0: Uh-huh.
1: He couldn't have been happier than to be sent home early. What a great thing.
0: Exactly.
1: I got to do that stuff again. And also, they made a video and they put your face on it. Hey, buddy, it sounds to me like they learned a skill.
0: Yeah. And that's what's so unfortunate, because my thing is this, you know, we talk a lot about the schools, but what are these parents doing? You know, where does a 14-year-old even in their mind, where do you even get the gumption in your mind to do something so horrific? So my thing is, not only is it, you know, these kids and the school district's fault, I think that these parents should have been held accountable,
1: well,
0: and someone should have been investigating these parents, but that didn't happen.
1: Gino Young, what's the name of your book?
0: The title of my book is Sex, Drugs, and Illiteracy, The Death of Education in America.
1: Sex, Drugs, and Illiteracy. About the parents. I believe, as a parent, that it all rolls back to the parents. And I believe that until that kid is 18, who's responsible for that kid it's very clear. It's not the school. It's not other people down the street. It is their parents. That's the job. And when, for example, it's as simple as this. When my kids have a friend coming over, one that I don't know or hadn't met before, you know, another 14-year-old kid come over, the first thing I say to that kid is, do your parents know where you are? Oh, yeah, I think they know. No, no, no. Do they know where you are? Call them. And let me talk to them. And I make them call their parents, and then I get on the phone. I introduce myself. It's great to have your kid here. Here's my address. Here's my phone number. I want you to know where the child is. When do you want your kid home? That's my job as a host of a minor. My job as the host of a minor is to make sure the parents know where the kid is. And it's always interesting to me when sometimes I'll get parents who are like, oh, yeah, oh, okay, thanks. They could have cared less. They weren't worried at all, but I was worried, because if anything happens to that kid in my house, guess who it's going to fall on? And so I make sure that those parents know. It's as simple as that. I am responsible for those two. I am responsible for my children, and I'm happy to be responsible for them. And when there is trouble at the school, and I feel my kid isn't being taken care of properly, being taught properly, I show up. And I first show up kindly and sweetly, but it can escalate. Gino, it can escalate very quickly.
0: Yes. And, you know, that's the part that I just don't understand. When I would deal with parents, or I would deal with teachers that would deal

0: dealing with parents, they would often tell me that there was this overall spirit of apathy amongst many of the parents. They viewed the school day as basically their daycare, and they would get mad at us as teachers for calling, you know, and trying to report anything that their child was doing. It was like that 8-hour block in the day was their day, their time of day to do whatever they wanted to do God knows what with God knows who, and they were very upset if we encroached on that time at all. So, you know, I wish that we had more parents that were like you. I wish we had more parents who were proactive. If we had that, we wouldn't have the situation that we have here in Chicago that's spreading nationally. You wouldn't have these teen takeovers at 2 o'clock in the morning when I'm lying in my bed and I'm getting a call from a friend of mine who lives on the west side telling me that they're taking over the hospital district over by Rush Hospital here in Chicago. You know, we wouldn't have these situations that are going on in these urban populations if parents took accountability. And I blame the parents, and I believe these parents should be held accountable, and they need to start trying some of these parents. I do believe in charging them with these the actions of these children.
1: You said a magic word. You said parents, plural. There needs to be two parents. They don't have to be a man and a woman. They can be two moms or they can be two dads, but kids need two. Our biology is set up for two. And when I hear somebody say, well, you know, he's the baby daddy, I'm like, no, he's the father. That's his job. Mm-hmm. His job is to show up for that kid. And the biggest challenge in many communities having nothing to do with race is there are no dads. And that's a huge challenge. Geno Young, great to have you on the other side of midnight. You're a terrific guest. I look forward to having you on again. Thank you, Geno Young. Walter Sterling, Red Apple Audio Networks, the show. How lucky are you? It's the other side of midnight. The phone number, it's live, 800-848-9222.
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3: 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Classics like Take the A-Train became part of America's musical DNA. But Duke was more than a performer. He was a master composer who wrote hundreds of works, blending jazz, blues, gospel, and classical influences. Duke Ellington proved that jazz belonged among the greatest artistic achievements of the 20th century.
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0: The Other Side of Midnight with Walter Sterling.
1: Hey, Walter Sterling. This is your cousin Breezy. Listen, I think that it's time that you took a little break. So I'm going to play a song that I actually introduced years ago. So, Walter, hit the trail, and I'll take care of it.

0: Gee, I hope everybody enjoyed that song. That was a lot of fun. And if you want more of that, you can join me on Saturday from 6 to 10 o'clock. Now, there's one problem right now. Where's Walter? Walter? Oh, there he is. Here's Walter.
1: There's that Scott Paley. He got fired. He was on 60 Minutes. Nobody knows the names of the people on 60 Minutes, and nobody cares. This is a only other news people care about story. CBS called his behavior insubordination and fired him, and they were right. It's one thing to take your manager, your boss, into a room privately and share your thoughts privately, no one else around. You do it in front of all your colleagues, that would be called insubordination. And they fired him for the right reason. And they also fired him for cause, which means, guess what? They're not going to have to give him any severance. I'm Walter Sterling, Red Apple Audio Network's The Other Side of Midnight.
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4: I'm Brandon Eisen. Both the California governor and Los Angeles mayor's race will now carry over to November after none of the candidates secured 50% of the vote. Current Democratic Governor Gavin Newsom is term limited, and the open seat attracted 61 hopeful candidates. In the mayor's race, incumbent Mayor Karen Bass advances to defend her seat. Overnight, Bahrain has intercepted at least three Iranian ballistic missiles and several attack drones, testing an already fragile ceasefire agreement between the U.S. and Iran. Meanwhile, Secretary of State Marco Rubio is on Capitol Hill for back-to-back hearings on Iran and other issues. Rubio telling senators that he's optimistic a peace deal can be reached with Iran.
5: We can't have a world in which Iran, only Iranian ships get through the straits. And so if they're going to shut down the straits for everybody, we're going to shut down the straits for them. And we have done that through a very effective blockade and, by the way, through the seizure of sanctioned ships in the Indo-Pacific as well.
4: Federal Housing Finance Agency Director Bill Pulte will serve as Acting Director of National Intelligence. That's if President Trump gets his way. However, Pulte has no prior experience in a national security role. Democrats are fuming over the news. Virginia Senator Mark Warner.
6: This is beyond outrageous, and it'll affect the national security of our country and every individual watching this, personal security. You could not have made a worse choice.
4: Others, like Medicaid and Medicare head Dr. Mehmet Oz, said that they trust the president's instincts. Pulte would replace Tulsi Gabbard, who's stepping down at the end of the month to take care of her husband, who is battling cancer. A judge has denied Josh Duggar's bid to vacate a child sex abuse conviction. The former reality TV star argued his constitutional rights were violated in the case. Duggar, from TLC's 19 Kids and Counting, was sentenced to 12 years in prison for possession of child sex abuse material. A federal judge said Duggar filed his motion a month past the deadline. Back in April, Duggar's sentence was extended by 2 months. He is scheduled to be released in 2023 from a federal facility in Texas. The disappearance of an American woman who was reported missing in the Bahamas is now reportedly being investigated as a murder.
7: Investigators are treating Lynette Hooker's disappearance as a homicide rather than a missing persons case. She disappeared on April 4th while boating with her husband, Brian Hooker. He said that she fell from a dinghy at night and was swept away. Lynette Hooker's body has not been found. Questions have been raised about Brian Hooker's accounting of events, including discrepancies with GPS data and why he didn't use a thermal camera to search for his wife. Bill Rakoff, Worldwide News Network.
4: A battlefield doctor credited with saving U.S. Senator Tammy Duckworth's life in Iraq has now won a crowded Democratic primary in New Jersey. Adam Hamowy secured the nomination as 12 Democrats were running in New Jersey's 12th district. Incumbent Democrat Bonnie Watson Coleman is retiring after 12 years on Capitol Hill. This is the Worldwide News Network.
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8: New York State already has a phone ban in place for K-12 students, and Governor Kathy Hochul may expand regulations on technology. Hochul has proposed that educators cut down on screen time and the use of laptops and tablets during class. Mayor Mamdani signals support for the limits as well. The mayor was also asked about artificial intelligence.
9: Our administration as a whole is engaging with the topic of AI and seeing how we can ensure that we're responsibly stewarding not only our school system, but our city through a moment of immense transformation.
8: Hochul said the phone ban has been a success, with teachers reporting increased engagement, socializing, and even less bullying among students. We're learning more about a fatal stabbing that happened on Long Island early Monday morning. 28-year-old Robert Carriger was killed in his own bed by 22-year-old Kristen Scully, according to authorities, who believe the two made plans to get together that evening. Nassau detective George D'Arienzo said that the victim's family made the discovery.
10: He climbed the stairs to seek the assistance of his mother, screaming. His mother and father came to his aid. They attempted to control that bleeding in the kitchen. And at some point, their son became unresponsive.
8: The pair had reportedly known each other for several years. Cops were called at 1:30 a.m. Monday morning. The victim was pronounced dead at the scene. The suspect was found hiding in his home with the pocket knife used in the stabbing. The Met is now offering free membership for New Yorkers on Snap. CEO Max Holland tells Gothamist that it's important to make the museum as open and welcoming as possible. This comes as 42,000 New Yorkers are at risk of being kicked off the food assistance program because of new work requirements imposed by the Trump administration. 77 WABC weather forecast. Overnight, mostly cloudy, then clearing with a low of 61. Later today, sunny skies with a high of 82. Then Thursday, more sunny skies, increasing temperatures, a high of 87. I'm Brandon Eisen, and don't forget the news never stops at WABCradio.com.
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1: Thank you.
0: All right, in this Florida story, we're going to be floating off into the Gulf of Mexico. The closest piece of land is called Rooker Island. Technically, it's part of Pinellas County, but it's really just a small little island floating off in the sea. And one of the bad things when you and your wife are out to sea is that boat's really small. And if you get into an argument, there's nowhere to go. Authorities believe a little bit of alcohol was involved. There was a fight. The husband decided he was going to go sleep it off, and he was in the bed that's in the boat's interior cabin, but it has a little hatch above it so you can get some fresh air. Well, when husband's asleep, 48-year-old Florida woman opens the hatch above him and urinates on her husband. That wasn't the end of it. Another fight ensued, and at some point, she ended up biting him in the stomach. And no, this wasn't by request. This isn't something he liked, and if you saw the woman's mugshot, you'd know that this wasn't in his plan A. Hold my beer.
2: Wait. Hold my beer.
0: Hold my beer.
3: Hold my beer.
0: For our next Florida story, we're going to Miami, where a 27-year-old Florida man, not sober, acting weird, yelling strange obscenities in a residential neighborhood, but also has a real long machete. I mean, it looks like Rick from Walking Dead, except it doesn't have the red handle. So he's swinging it around. Some neighbors tell him to come calm down. He actually charges them. So everyone just runs in their house, shuts the door, and like a rabid dog, they call police. Police show up, and this is pretty interesting. They shoot him once. It's not fatal, though. He just drops the machete. He goes to the hospital. He's going to be okay, but he's going to go to the psych ward after that. Clearly, he's having some issues. But the whole thing, it looks like it took about 17 minutes, start to finish. I mean, they just crank these things out like clockwork, right? It's the most normal day in the world for Florida cops. Hold my beer.
2: Wait. Hold my beer.
0: Hold my beer.
3: Hold my beer.
0: For our next Florida story, let's talk about the Ring doorbell. I have one of these. I think it works great, but no one's ever paid me a dime to talk about this. I just learned that in Florida, they can also be used to catch your nudist neighbor knocking on your daughter's bedroom door at midnight wearing absolutely nothing. See, a father got suspicious in Santa Rosa County because his neighbor's a weirdo. He knew he was a nudist, and he went out to the side yard one day, and the screen was off his daughter's window. So he asked his daughter, did you take this off? Asked his wife, did you take this off? No one fessed up to it. So when it happened again, he's like, that's it. I'm getting one of those little Ring doorbells, and I'm sticking it on the carport. And sure enough, about 11:30, a few nights later, 50-year-old Florida man, wearing only a thong that I imagine wasn't made for dudes, shows up and knocks on a 7-year-old girl's bedroom window. And then here's the quotes that you came for. The local sheriff had a press conference and said, the quote, if the girl's father would have come out and stomped him into a mud puddle, yeah, we would have been fine with that. Hold my beer.
2: Hold my beer.
0: Hold my beer.
3: Hold my beer.
0: All right, for this Florida story, we're going to Shell Road in unincorporated Volusia County, where two neighbors don't get along, and I think politics might have something to do with it. It's a 55-year-old Florida man and a 48-year-old Florida man, and the neighbors are on opposite sides of the political aisle. So one guy right next to the property line on the street puts a big sign for his candidate. And so the neighbor, incensed at the clear personal affront, goes and gets an even bigger sign and puts it right next to, because it's on the property line, right in front of the neighbor sign. So if you're coming from one direction, you can't even see it at all. So the original neighbor gets upset. He goes and kicks it out of the ground. So the sign owners come out and have a little clash. They beat the snot out of each other. They're both arrested on a battery charge. I have no idea. I have no idea who had the bigger sign or who was on whose side or which one's Trump or Biden or whatever. No idea. No idea. It's just 55 years old and 48 years old. That's a little immature, right? For grown men to be beating each other up over political signs in the front yard. I mean, unless it's on a reality show, then you're getting paid for it. That makes sense. But this is just Florida.
2: Wait. Hold my beer.
0: Hold my beer.
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6: Ladies and gentlemen, the only election that you probably care about, because it's so entertaining, is what happened in California. Steve Hilton, Republican, is going to be the next governor. And then in the mayoral, Karen Bass won 36% of the vote. Spencer Pratt won 29% of the vote. let's see. Mayor Karen Bass is facing two main challengers from opposite ends of the political spectrum. A former ally of the mayor, city councilwoman, and Spencer Pratt, a Republican reality television star whose house burned down in the Pacific Palisades fire, which is pretty much all that he needed to have happen to qualify him to run for mayor. No, really. Man lost his house. Did the fire department show up? No. Was there water in the reservoir to protect the communities? No. Was the woman in charge of such things held accountable and responsible? No, she had decided that she didn't want to fill the reservoir for environmental reasons. And the environmental reason, I think, had to do with a miniature fish. She had to protect a miniature fish and therefore did not fill the lake. And if it wasn't about a miniature fish, it would have been something easily as insane because it was California. They haven't rebuilt the Pacific Palisades yet. That is part of Los Angeles. They haven't rebuilt it yet. We're way over a year now. The president said he would eliminate all of the problems with federal permits. And I'm sure he did. All the federal permits sailed right through. Then they had to get California State, EPA, and Los Angeles permits. State, Los Angeles, oh yeah, and probably county permits too. Therefore, nothing's been rebuilt. Millions of dollars, the most gorgeous properties you've ever seen in your life, completely devastated, and no repairs in sight. All of those people had to find homes. They had to displace their kids in the middle of school year. How do you feel about all this? 800-848-9222, Red Apple Audio Networks, the other side of midnight.
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7: I'm Brandon Eisen. Several are wounded in new strikes that have now caused flights to be suspended out of the airport in Kuwait. Overnight, Bahrain has intercepted at least three Iranian ballistic missiles and several attack drones, testing an already fragile ceasefire agreement between the U.S. and Iran. Secretary of State Marco Rubio had taken questions from lawmakers on Capitol Hill yesterday and told a committee that negotiations with Iran are difficult but ongoing.
8: The cost to Iran every single day and lost revenue is in the hundreds of millions of dollars that they are losing in lost revenue that they're not generating as a result of that. Now, we are in talks, and I say talks because talks with Iran are not like talks with Switzerland.
7: Californians will need to wait till November to find out who their new governor will be after none of the 61 candidates who grabbed the help wanted sign out of the window received at least 50% of the vote in the primary. LA's incumbent mayor Karen Bass advances but fell short of a victory. Reality TV star Spencer Pratt still among the leading candidates. Angelinos will need to wait till November for that answer as well. Police in Bakersfield, California still negotiating with a man holding multiple people hostage in a Chase bank. At least two of the hostages have now been released after a bomb at the bank was reported around 1 p.m. Bakersfield time local. This witness spoke to reporters.
9: He starts telling me that it's my last day on earth and everything. I was like, what are you talking about? And that's when he whips out the wire like this and he's like, hey, everybody, this is a bomb threat. I need everybody to get down. And then so I start backing up and he's all like, don't move.
7: The FBI and DHS are assisting. Authorities have not confirmed that the suspect actually has a bomb. President Trump has picked his new director of national intelligence. It's Federal Housing Finance Agency Director Bill Pulte. Centers for Medicaid and Medicare head Dr. Mehmet Oz spoke for Pulte today.
10: I do trust the president's judgment. He is a very sharp quick study of people, their emotional with abilities, and their ability to persevere in the face of hardship. So I have confidence in his decision.
7: Meanwhile, Democrats like Senator John Warner of Virginia are seeing red.
11: Somebody who's got no experience in this field, no background, but has, again, used his experience to try to go after Trump enemies like Lisa Cook at the Fed and Adam Schiff as a senator, taking private information and leaking it to weaponize that information.
7: Pulte replaces Tulsi Gabbard, who's stepping down at the end of the month. Democrats have been highlighting his lack of prior experience in national security roles. Just in time for the World Cup, a jersey worn by Pele in the 1958 World Cup final is going to auction at Sotheby's. They're expecting it to sell for around $6 million. Tick populations are surging across parts of the Northeast, Mid-Atlantic, and South. Experts say it's driven by weather conditions that helped more ticks survive and reproduce over the winter. This is the Worldwide News Network.
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13: Newark Mayor Roz Baraka is trying to get the ICE detention center shut down at Delaney Hall, citing safety and health concerns. Baraka stood outside the facility Tuesday to announce an expanded lawsuit that accuses the operators of not following code ordinances while also blocking health inspectors following accusations of inhumane conditions for detainees inside.
14: The reports of detainees suffering miscarriages, receiving inadequate medical care, psychological abuse is troubling. Forces us now to expand our lawsuit.
13: Meanwhile, Newark police have taken over security outside Delaney Hall following clashes between protesters and law enforcement. Baraka blames state police and ICE personnel for escalating the situation outside Delaney in recent days. He feels that his police will do a better job. Nassau County detectives claim a 28-year-old man who was stabbed to death in his childhood home was well acquainted with his attacker. 22-year-old Kristen Scully is now facing murder charges for the fatal stabbing of Robert Carriger of Massapequa. Scully was seen smiling in the back of a cop car after her arraignment on Tuesday. Neighbors can't believe this happened.
15: Helicopter showed up. I knew that's not never a good thing.
16: Concerned. I mean, this is as quiet and sleepy a neighborhood as you'll ever find.
13: Cops say Scully made plans to get together with the victim that night before things took a violent turn. She's now been charged with second-degree murder. Cops say a man accused of dealing drugs used his 13-year-old daughter to help sell cocaine. Julio Emmanuel Pena was arrested at his home in Freeport, Long Island on a slew of charges. Nassau police say that Pena would use his daughter to deliver the drugs and return with cash. His charges include criminal possession, use of a child to commit a controlled substance offense, and endangering the welfare of a child. Two police officers were sent to the hospital and a suspect is dead after a shooting in Atlantic City. Shots were fired around 3 p.m. as cops executed a search warrant. Mayor Marty Small said he was grateful for the officer's courage and wished for a speedy recovery. I'm Brandon Eisen for 77 WABC News.
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0: more like Jennifer Love Hewitt? How can I get that reaction from my man? Instead, they minimize, demonize. I hate Jennifer Love Hewitt. I have never known a woman who liked Jennifer Love Hewitt. Not a bit. And it's the same reason I've never known a woman who likes and respects Sydney Sweeney. It's not because of what they do. It's because of how they make men feel. Women don't like that. They don't like how they make men feel. All right, let's talk. 800-848-9222, Red Apple Audio Networks, The Other Side of Midnight with Walter Sterling.
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2: Well, from the Apple Bank traffic desk, heading southbound out onto the Van Wyck Expressway now, a debris spill right by Main Street. So that obviously going to be a big problem, and just what you need on the Van Wyck, right, at this time of the morning. So again, some big delays as you get through there. We're also looking at delays now on the Brooklyn Queens Expressway on the northbound side. Just north of Long Island Expressway, there's an accident there. One lane going to be out of service. And then also, as you begin to get northbound on the drive, getting up to 96th Street, you have an accident there as well. So again, a lot of stuff going on now all of a sudden in the city. And then westbound on the Cross Bronx Expressway, just before the Alexander Hamilton Bridge, there is an accident there, the right lane going to be out. Now in New Jersey, we had that truck fire southbound on the Turnpike at Interchange 9. They've got all that off on the shoulder. If you're on the inbound side of the Skyway coming into the Tunley Circle, an accident there, that being cleared. So if you're heading inbound to the Holland Tunnel, there's a big delay coming across the Skyway. And Mass Transit now, everybody pretty much back on or close to schedule, and alternate side of the street parking rules and regulations are in effect. 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I'm Joe Nolan with traffic on Talk Radio 77 WABC.
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6: It's time now for my Tunnel to Towers update. 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
7: So let's get this straight. This judge first ordered his release from a detention center in Pennsylvania so he could roam around freely, and now is saying that ICE cannot re-detain him. What is going on with these activist judges? It comes after one earlier this week, another one, saying that the National Guard should not be under the authority of the federal government in California, that it should be under the authority of Gavin Newsom. These are rogue judges. They have clearly activist agendas. And for the judge to come out and say that Kilmar Abrego Garcia cannot be re-detained, even if it's right there in your face, too bad. We are going to block you tooth and nail.
0: Rita Cosby, weeknights at 10.
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1: From the Apple Bank Traffic Desk and southbound on the Jersey Turnpike, Interchange 9. Again, we continue to have that accident. Truck fire, it's still there. Still in the process of being cleared. If you're inbound on the Pulaski Skyway, we have delays coming into the Tunley Avenue Traffic Circle. And again, that is because of an ongoing accident. They're still in the process of clearing. A lot of debris on the Van Wyck on the southbound side, just south of the Kew Gardens Interchange, causing a big delay. Westbound crosswalks now pretty much all the way from the Bruckner all the way over to the Alexander Hamilton Bridge with an accident there. Mass transit-wise, we seem to be in pretty good shape, and alternate side of the street parking rules are in effect. 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
3: 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Peerless Boilers, the world's best built of boilers. Looking ahead to tonight. It's the biggest sports night here in New York City in a while, I guess you could say. 8:30 p.m. It's the Knicks out in San Antonio against the Spurs. Game one of the NBA Finals. Knicks heading in as 4.5-point road underdogs. First two games of the series will be out in San Antonio, with the Spurs having home court advantage. Out in Seattle, Nets fell 8-3 to the Mariners in the middle game of a three-game interleague set, dropping the first two and the series in the process. New York tied it in the third on a two-run homer by rookie Carson Benji. Added another in the sixth, with the first multi-homer game of his young career. With the two losses, New York has fallen back into last place in the NL East. Up next for him, Freddie Peralta. Let me put that all together. Let me just smush that together.
4: Hello.
3: He'll get the start in this afternoon series finale with New York trying to avoid being swept. First pitch from Seattle is scheduled for 3:40 p.m. In the Bronx, Yankees drop their series opener 9-4 against the visiting Cleveland Guardians. Paul Goldschmidt homered and knocked in all four runs for the Yanks, who lost for only the second time in eight games. They played without slugger Aaron Judge, who has a bone bruise in his upper right rib that is causing pain in his right shoulder.
5: How bad is that? I saw something in the Post today that this may turn out to be a lot worse. And I mean, get Randy Levine on the phone, but if that's bad, that's bad.
3: I mean, listen, historically, when it comes to his injuries, they usually start as a non-issue, and then they become
5: an
3: issue, and they
5: Him
3: linger.
5: And Stanton, yeah.
3: Yeah. So, we're going to be watching this very closely. It's the first game he missed this season, so he's been obviously on the field every single day this year. Did have that testing on Monday and consulted with a team doctor yesterday, who then said he's day-to-day. We'll see if they want to put him on the IL or not, and they'll have to decide that, obviously, within the very, very near future. Up next for the Yankees, the A's, Garrett Cole. We'll get the start in tonight's middle game of this three-game set, scheduled for 7:05 p.m. First pitch from Yankee Stadium. Out in Carolina on the ice, Stanley Cup Final getting underway with Game 1. Golden Knights edging out the Hurricanes 5-4. They jump out to a 1-0 series lead there. 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I'm Justin Ellick on 77 WABC.
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8: Cops have arrested a 22-year-old woman in connection with a Massapequa murder. Cops say when they arrived at the Beaumont Street home at 1:30 Monday morning, they found a 28-year-old man dead at the scene after being stabbed in the neck.
2: Nothing out of the ordinary. Sunday dinners. He goes and watches his nephews play baseball. This is a very sleepy part of the town here. This is very different for us.
8: Anthony Baccia and other neighbors are shocked, saying the victim had lived in this quiet neighborhood for years. The alleged killer fled the scene but was quickly apprehended a few hours later. No word yet on any motive or charges. A Long Island home health agency is claiming an 84-year-old dementia patient stabbed herself as one of their aides faces attempted murder charges. Amanda Frazier with Aides at Home based in Hicksville is facing charges for the October 2025 incident. It was all caught on camera. Video shows the victim, Wendy Wilson, sleeping in bed before being stabbed. In new court documents, Aides at Home argued the injuries were caused in whole.
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1: Well, from the Apple Bank Traffic Desk, if you're traveling westbound on the crossbox, we still have those delays leaving the Bruckner Interchange, but it's a little better than it was before. You're only backed up now pretty much to the area of the 3rd Avenue Hill. So pretty much back to normal on the crossbox. Again, that earlier accident over by the Deegan's out of the way. New York State Thruway up by 6A, though, we still have that accident. If you're outbound on the LI at Little Lake Parkway, an accident right lane. Still have delays on Route 24 as you come eastbound, just east of Exit 10, right by the Jets facility. Again, that accident, Exit 2, an accident there in the left lane. Then southbound on the Turnpike, just south of Interchange 9, that truck fire really not bothering anybody. They've got it off on the shoulder. And then inbound on the Skyway, still very heavy. Pretty much all the way across because of an earlier problem. And then also an accident investigation on the eastbound side of Route 80 out by Exit 4 in Knowlton. So all lanes are going to be closed and alternate side again today in effect. 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I'm Joe Nolan with traffic on Talk Radio 77 WABC.
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2: The LIE looks pretty good through Suffolk County at this hour. No problems on the Sunrise Highway. Seeing some brake lights on the Southern State Parkway, but no big delays. Northern State Parkway looks good. So does the Montauk Highway. On the LIRR, everything's on or close to schedule. In the WLIR Traffic Desk, I'm Noam Layden.
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6: Obama and Mamdani met at a daycare. 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And when Obama asked them who was Mamdani, a sizable amount. They knew Mamdani's name and his title. You and I know that this guy is the worst thing to ever hit New York, but these kids don't know it. All they know is that he is an authority figure and the mayor of New York.
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6: If the New York Knicks were to win a championship, Courtney, I got to tell you this, Cameron, I'm going to admit it. I might cry on that. I mean, when you talk about tears of joy, I'm telling you right now, I mean, legitimately, no brick from General Hospital, none of that. I'm talking about real bona fide, justified tears. It will mean that much to me if the New York Knicks, and I'm speaking on behalf of so many New Yorkers, you will never see Yankees winning, Mets winning, Jets, Giants. You will never see New York in the emotional state it will be in if the New York Knicks capture an NBA championship. It will be unlike anything you have seen in the city of New York ever.

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3: Well, delays from the Apple Bank Traffic Desk on the westbound Cross Bronx Expressway getting into the Major Dig in that earlier accident is out of the way. In fact, it's eased quite a bit as you get through there now, but still very slow coming out of the interchange all the way on over and up to the 3rd Avenue Hill. As you westbound on Long Island Expressway coming inbound this morning, you do have delays as you come through Glen Cove Road and then further west at the Cross Island all the way on through to Queens Boulevard this morning. Southbound on the Brooklyn-Queens Expressway, we're slow from Queens Boulevard right down to the Williamsburg Bridge and then inbound. The delays actually begin over on Staten Island approaching the Verrazano with real heavy traffic across the span all the way on up pretty much at this point to the Brooklyn Bridge. Now, if you're on Route 24, it's very heavy coming off at 287 getting into Exit 2. There's an accident there by Columbia Turnpike. The left lane's going to be out. Jersey Turnpike just south of 9. That truck fire is just about out of the way at this point. And then if you're coming inbound to the Holland Tunnel, about a half-hour delay coming inbound from the Turnpike extension, about 40 off of the Skyway. 30 inbound off of the Turnpike at the Lincoln Tunnel, about 40 from Route 3, and about an hour delay now coming inbound to the George Washington Bridge. An alternate side again today is going to be in effect. And this traffic report is sponsored by Apple Bank, now with the highest annual percentage yield this year on any 6 to 12 month CD. 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I'm Joe Nolan with traffic on Talk Radio 77 WABC.
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4: Good morning, I'm John Terrett. Another green day on Wall Street, but only just in the case of the Nasdaq. Dow, Nasdaq, and S&P then in the green with a record at the S&P 500 up for the ninth day in a row. Company news, California-based Hewlett-Packard split into two a couple of years ago. HP Incorporated makes personal computers. HP Enterprise focuses on servers, storage, networking, and the cloud. HP Enterprise had a very good first quarter. So good, in fact, that on Monday night, its stock was up 30% after earnings. That's the best since 2018. AI is the reason, as you might guess. And yesterday, Tuesday, HP Ent was up another 17%. It may have been another good Tuesday for stocks, but Bitcoin fell dramatically. Just three tokens were sold by the Bitcoin treasury company called Strategy. Now, they haven't sold any Bitcoin since 2022, and they said they only did so to make some dividend payments. But the crypto world panicked a bit, and Bitcoin slipped below 70,000 yesterday for the first time since April. Victoria's Secret shares bounced 40% on Tuesday as the lingerie company blew past Wall Street expectations and raised its guidance. Apparently, bra sales lifted things. There's a joke there somewhere. As for today, the data includes private job numbers and durable goods. With business, I'm John Terrett.
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0: 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WLIR, Long Island Traffic and Transit.
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2: The LIE looks pretty good through Suffolk County at this hour. No problems on the Sunrise Highway. Seeing some brake lights on the Southern State Parkway, but no big delays. Northern State Parkway looks good. So does the Montauk Highway. On the LIRR, everything's on or close to schedule. In the WLIR Traffic Desk, I'm Noam Layden.
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0: New York's home for entertaining talk. 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Just say, play 77 WABC. 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
4: I'm Michael Wallace. President Trump told the podcast this morning that Iran has agreed to not have a nuclear weapon. News Nation's Hannah Brandt reports Iran launched more attacks overnight.
5: CENTCOM did say overnight Iran fired multiple missiles in retaliation for an attack on the Strait of Hormuz, and at least one of those hit the international airport in Kuwait. And the spokesman for Kuwait's Ministry of Defense does say that in that missile attack, at least one person was killed, a number of people were wounded. The airport was damaged, but it's now, we're hearing, partially reopened after it shut down entirely earlier this morning.
4: Iran also fired at Bahrain, which managed to intercept the missiles. With more than half the votes counted, Republican Steve Hilton has the lead in California's primary for governor.
6: What an honor it was to be endorsed for governor of California by the president of the United States.
4: Hilton may be locked in a November runoff with Democrat Javier Becerra, who is currently second in the vote count. In Los Angeles' mayoral primary, with about two-thirds of the vote counted, Mayor Karen Bass is on top, with reality TV star Spencer Pratt second.
7: I'm an Angelino who said enough is enough, and I had to step up. I didn't know I'd be here tonight, but it's obviously God's plan, and I'm going to go all the way, and I'm going to show everybody that I'm their mayor.
4: Pratt and Bass are likely headed for a runoff. In Iowa, the Republican President Trump endorsed for governor lost that primary. Congressman Randy Feenstra fell to conservative farmer Zach Lahn, who will face Democratic state auditor Rob Sand in November. Iowa Governor Kim Reynolds did not seek re-election. Democratic senators and even some Republicans are questioning President Trump's pick of Federal Housing Finance Agency Director Bill Pulte to be the acting director of national intelligence. Pulte has no experience in that arena. Dr. Mehmet Oz, the administrator of the Centers for Medicare and Medicaid Services, defended the choice.
8: Well, I think Bill is a great guy. I know him socially. I've not worked with him in his current job, and but I do trust the president's judgment. He is a very sharp quick study of people and their ability to persevere in the face of hardship. So I have confidence in his decision.
4: Pulte will replace Tulsi Gabbard, who is stepping down June 30th to care for her ailing husband. New Jersey is suing the private operator of the Immigration Detention Center in Newark and demanding health officials investigate claims of inhumane conditions there. Newark Mayor Ross Baracco wants the facility shut down.
9: For the past year, the city of Newark has been in active litigation with the GEO Group regarding Delaney Hall. And from the beginning, we have advocated for the immediate closure of this building, Delaney Hall, due to the GEO Group's failure to comply with code ordinances, which we believe pose a serious health and safety risk.
4: The mayor has lifted a curfew around the area of the facility. Federal officials have denied allegations of mistreatment at Delaney Hall. This is the Worldwide News Network.
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2: 77 WABC Chime Time, 833, 64 sunny on this Wednesday, June 3rd. Good morning, I'm Noam Layden. We've been waiting for this for a long time. Game one tonight of the NBA Finals. Knicks are in San Antonio to take on the Spurs. Knicks center Carl Anthony Towns says he and his teammates, they're feeling good.
10: For my career, I've only been able to see that Finals logo on TV. So it means a lot.
2: Knicks fans trying yesterday to snag a ticket to watch party at the Garden, but they were gone just minutes.
11: I tried to get tickets, I think, a second after they went live, and it was already done.
2: Yeah, New York four wins away from what would be the Knicks' first championship in 53 years. No big upsets in New Jersey last night as voters went to the polls to pick party candidates. Rebecca Bennett, a former Navy helicopter pilot, won the Democratic primary in Hunterdon County to take on Republican Congressman Tom Kane Jr., who's been absent from Congress with an unspecified illness for months now. In Princeton, Dr. Adam Hemaway won a crowded Democratic primary for the 12th Congressional District. A Freeport, Long Island dad will not be Father of the Year. Nassau County police say Julio Pena arranged to sell cocaine to a customer and had his 13-year-old daughter deliver the drugs and collect the cash. Neighbors shocked.
12: Because they didn't have a responsible parent that was teaching them the right things, it often leads to more misguidance. So, you know, you just got to pray for that girl, that's all.
2: Pena arrested at his home. He faces a slew of drug charges and endangering the welfare of a child. There was a vigil last night for a 28-year-old Massapequa, Long Island man who was stabbed to death Monday in his bed by a woman he had known for a number of years. Police say Robert Carriger died in his father's arms.
13: It makes you lose faith in humanity a little bit, thinking that someone could just take someone's life so easily like that. It's a really messed up thing.
14: Nobody should ever have to ever experience anything like that. Them, the parents, anything.
13: He was just a funny, funny person. Walked in the room, always had something funny to say.
2: 22-year-old Kristen Scully facing second-degree murder charges. No word on a motive for the murder. Sunny and warm today. The high going to be 82, 835 now. Let's head over to the 77 WABC Sports Desk. And here's Justin Ellick.
15: 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It's a big one. NBA Finals Game 1. Knicks and Spurs out in San Antonio. Our Knicks heading in as 4.5-point road underdogs there. In Seattle, the Mets lost 8-3 to the Mariners in the middle game of a 3-game interleague set drop, and the first two in the series in the process. Up next for them, they're now in last place again in the NL East. Freddy Peralta will get the start in this afternoon's series finale. New York trying to avoid being swept. First pitch from Seattle, scheduled for 3:40 p.m. In the Bronx, the Yankees dropped their series opener 9-4 against the visiting Cleveland Guardians. They played without slugger Aaron Judge, who has a bone bruise in his upper right rib that is causing him some pain in his right shoulder. Keep a close eye on the captain there. Up next for the Yankees, the ace Gerrit Cole get the start in tonight's middle game of this 3-game series, scheduled for a 7:05 p.m. first pitch from Yankee Stadium. The Stanley Cup Final got underway last night. Golden Knights edging out the Hurricanes 5-4 in Carolina. So Vegas jumps out to a 1-0 series lead there. 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I'm Justin Ellick on 77 WABC.
2: 8:37, traffic, transit now. Here's Joe Nolan.
16: Well, again, Noam, from the Apple Bank traffic desk, if you're traveling inbound 59th Street Bridge, the Ed Koch Bridge is stall on the upper level. Again, center lane going to be out. If you're on the outbound LIE coming into exit 37, a crash in the right lane. Then inbound on the LIE at Queens Boulevard, a right lane collision. That also continues. Now, if you're heading inbound on the Van Wyck Expressway southbound, you've got delays getting down and into Queens Boulevard. Lots of heavy traffic there. And then also, as you travel eastbound on Route 80, coming away from the Delaware Water Gap all the way through exit 4, bumper-to-bumper traffic, two right lanes are out, an accident investigation going on there by the New Jersey State Police, and then both ways on Route 46 at Cherry Hill Road. All lanes are closed. That's in Parsippany. Down wires across the roadway. Transit Authority delays on the A, the C, the E, and the J. An alternate side is in effect. 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I'm Joe Nolan with traffic on Talk Radio 77 WABC.
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1: Well, from the Apple Bank traffic desk, again, if you're traveling out onto the Long Island Expressway, we had a problem on the outbound side right out by Little Neck Parkway. That has now been cleared. All lanes have been reopened, but a lot of slow traffic still getting through Lake Success. And then as you come inbound, you have a lot of heavy traffic just west of the Clearview. And then again, getting into Queens Boulevard on the inbound side, an accident there in the right lane. So you're backed up out to Main Street at that point. Now, if you're on the Van Wyck, again, still delays coming northbound out of the pretty much all the way from Kennedy Airport all the way up to the Kew Gardens Interchange. Again, some earlier debris was on the roadway at that point. We also have a lot of heavy traffic down on the Belt Parkway, but that really isn't anything out of the ordinary. On the eastbound side of Route 80 in New Jersey, we are jammed up as you start to come in through the area of Exit 4. There's a bad accident there, apparently, with an accident investigation. At one point, they had all lanes closed on the eastbound side of Route 80 coming out of Pennsylvania right on up and into this area of Exit 4, where you still have those delays. Exit 4, the first exit in New Jersey. So again, some big delays out that way. And then on Route 46 in Parsippany, had some down wires. All lanes remain closed there as well at Cherry Hill Road. That continues, and subway delays on the A, the C, the E, and the J. And alternate side is in effect. 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
1: Well, from the Apple Bank traffic desk, we still are going to be looking at a lot of heavy traffic inbound on the Long Island Expressway this morning, as you would expect for this time of the morning, but there had been an accident right at Queens Boulevard, so that really slowed everybody down even more than usual. And now over on Staten Island, we have a couple of problems northbound, actually an accident on the northbound west shore just as you come on up to the Staten Island Expressway, and then bumper-to-bumper traffic as you come away from 92nd Street all the way on up to the Brooklyn Bridge inbound on the Gowanus BQE. Easing on the southbound side, still slow though. Queens Boulevard, bumper to bumper actually, Queens Boulevard down to the LIE, up on the Cross Bronx Expressway westbound now, pretty much right out of the Bruckner Interchange all the way on over to the George Washington Bridge, and then inbound at George, just a little bit of a delay coming inbound to the upper and lower levels, about 15 to 20 minutes. Now, if you're out onto Route 46, again, we continue to have this problem out there in the Parsippany Troy Hills area. A lot of slow traffic in both directions. There were some downed wires around Cherry Hill Road. And then out on Route 80, still bumper-to-bumper traffic eastbound coming in to Exit 4 with an accident investigation going on there. And alternate side of the street parking is in effect today. 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I'm Joe Nolan with traffic on Talk Radio 77 WABC.
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2: The LIE looks pretty good through Suffolk County at this hour. No problems on the Sunrise Highway. Seeing some brake lights on the Southern State Parkway, but no big delays. Northern State Parkway looks good. So does the Montauk Highway. On the LIRR, everything's on or close to schedule. In the WLIR traffic desk, I'm Noam Layden.
3: Have you ever wondered why there's so much cancer on Long Island? Did you know that the DuPont Chemical Corporation and 3M recently agreed to a $13.5 billion settlement for contaminating public drinking water with cancer-causing forever chemicals? Long Island's drinking water has some of the highest concentrations of these.
2: So does the Montauk Highway. On the LIRR, everything's on or close to schedule. In the WLIR traffic desk, I'm Noam Layden.
3: Have you ever wondered why there's so much cancer on Long Island? Did you know that the DuPont Chemical Corporation and 3M recently agreed to a $13.5 billion settlement for contaminating public drinking water with cancer?

0: Brown says his team is rested and ready.
1: We have to be very intentional with everything we do because you're going to be pulled at in a ton of different directions. But at the end of the day, it's all about going out and playing that game and getting a win.
0: Biggest Knicks watch party will be at the Garden. It sold out in an hour yesterday. Tickets were $10 a piece, but now...
2: By the time we got there, they were sold out. And then we said, let's check like Vivid Seats. Over $700 for watch party tickets.
0: Yeah, free tickets were offered to attend a summer stage watch party in Central Park. They're gone too. Game time tonight, 8:30. No big surprises. Last night's primary elections in New Jersey, Rebecca Bennett, a former Navy helicopter pilot, won the Democratic primary in Hunterdon County to take on Republican Congressman Tom Kane Jr., who's been absent from Congress with an unspecified illness for months now. In Princeton, Dr. Adam Hemaway won a crowded Democratic primary for the 12th Congressional District. An Atlantic City police officer fighting for his life today after bullets flew as he and another cop were serving a warrant at a home in the city. The man they were looking for was shot dead.
3: Thank God that one of the officers is wearing a helmet. My thoughts and prayers goes out to the two officers, their families, and the five men and women in blue of the Atlantic City Police Department.
0: That's Mayor Marty Small. No word why they were serving that warrant. There have been more sightings of those crews who, under the cover of darkness, have been going down into city sewers. The latest tale comes from an auto body shop owner in Astoria, Queens.
4: Yeah, three random guys walking around in a strange suit. Open the sewer, go in like the Ninja Turtles. I was looking at them, they were looking at me. You know, I could tell they're up to no good.
0: He called 911. The men were gone, though, before cops arrived. City leaders trying to stop others from jumping into manholes, warning how dangerous it is.
5: It's dangerous. It's the same as jaywalking or walking down the middle of a highway.
6: So if they choose the wrong one, they could end up in real trouble.
5: They could be electrocuted. They could be overcome. There's gas lines down there. There's electrical lines down there.
0: Yeah, police believe the crews are going into sewers looking for valuables that have been lost by New Yorkers. Sunny and warm today. High 82, 925 now. Let's head over to the 77. 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
7: 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Game 1 action. Knicks 4.5-point road underdogs heading in. Out in Seattle, the Mets lost 8-3 to the Mariners in the middle game of a 3-game interleague set, dropping the first two and the series in the process. They're back down into last place in the NL East. Up next for the Mets, Freddie Peralta will get the start in this afternoon series finale with New York trying to avoid being swept. First pitch from Seattle is scheduled for 3:40 p.m. In the Bronx, Yankees dropped their series opener 9-4 against the visiting Cleveland Guardians. They played without slugger Aaron Judge, who has a bone bruise in his upper right rib. That is causing him some pain in his right shoulder. Keep a close eye on the captain and his status. Up next for the Yankees, now a game back at Tampa Bay in the AL East. The A's Garrett Cole will get the start in tonight's middle game of this three-game series, scheduled for a 7:05 p.m. first pitch from Yankee Stadium. Stanley Cup Finals getting underway last night as well. Golden Knights edging out the Hurricanes 5-4 in Carolina. Vegas jumping out to a 1-0 series lead there. 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Best Boat Boilers. I'm Justin Ellick on 77 WABC.
0: 927 traffic, transit now. Here's Joel Nolan.
8: From the Apple Bank traffic desk, if you're heading out onto the Long Island Expressway, much better than what we had a little while ago. We had a lot of heavy traffic pretty much all the way out of Nassau County right on in to Queens Boulevard. That is eased significantly. You have delays now approaching the Grand Central Parkway right on through to Queens Boulevard. Earlier accident is out of the way. Now, if you're heading out onto the Van Wyck, again, still lots of heavy traffic as you begin to travel on the northbound side coming out of Kennedy Airport all the way up to the Kew Gardens Interchange. Grand Central, really, not bad at all. Just a little bit of slow traffic up at LaGuardia. Inbound on the Gowanus BQE are slow as you come off of right around 92nd Street all the way on up to the Brooklyn Bridge. And then also delays coming off of the Verrazano in through Bay 8th Street on the Belt Parkway. Lots going on in Jersey, both ways on Route 46, Cherry Hill Road and Parsippany. Those down wires are still being worked on eastbound on Route 80. A mile and a half delay coming into Exit 4. That accident investigation still ongoing. And then an issue out on 78 at exit 24, a couple of miles of slow traffic behind that, and then another one right at exit 41, an accident. That one's in the left lane. Then eastbound on Route 3, Riverside Avenue in Rutherford, an accident. That's in the left lane. And alternate side again today is in effect. 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I'm Joe Nolan with traffic on Talk Radio 77 WABC.
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3: 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It shouldn't really be an issue at all. So
4: yeah.
3: Again, it's just one of these things where they're making an issue where there is none.
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0: 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Watching him and taking in the blue waves, the sea breeze, the blurry horizon.
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8: A 22-year-old woman has been arrested for the fatal stabbing of a man in Massapequa on Monday. Police were responding to a 911 call around 1:30 in the morning when they found a 28-year-old man stabbed in the neck. He was pronounced dead at the scene. Neighbors tell Pix 11 it was odd to see such a large police presence in this quiet suburban neighborhood.
9: I saw all the flashing lights and all the police coming down the street, and then the helicopter. Obviously, that was as loud as could be.
10: Oh, yeah, it was
9: for
10: loud.
9: 2 hours. And then I saw them actually in his yard with the dog, with the lights, searching for whoever.
8: A woman fled the scene at the time but was later arrested. Reports say the victim lived with his parents at his childhood home. His family was half a block away at his sister's house during the time of the incident. First responders across Long Island are making sure they're prepared in case of any emergency, especially ahead of the busy summer season. This Sunday, multiple agencies took part in a large-scale emergency response training exercise at Jones Beach State Park. The exercise was a simulation of a vehicle ramming into a large crowd with multiple victims. It was all organized by the New York State Office of Parks, Recreation, and Historic Preservation, along with the New York State Police. Former City Mayor Eric Adams met with Nassau County executive and candidate for governor Bruce Blakeman on Monday. Blakeman said Adams also gave some pointers on key neighborhoods for him to visit during his campaign. In some sports, the Giants are bringing back wide receiver Odell Beckham Jr. The team announced they had signed OBJ on Monday. The Giants drafted Beckham Jr. in the first round of the 2014 draft, and he would spend 5 seasons with Big Blue before being traded to the Cleveland Browns. New York also reportedly signed veteran receivers Braxton Berrios and Juju Smith-Schuster to deals on Monday as well. That's news for Long Island on WLIR, Long Island's most listened to radio station. I'm Liz Radabali.
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0: From his mouth to your ears, it's Brian Kilmeade.
1: Hey, welcome back, everybody. Thanks to everyone who went to Reno, Nevada on Sunday. Saturday was great. We're going to be back in action July 11th in Pensacola, Florida. History, Liberty, and Laughs. It's where I have a chance to bring history to life. So I have George Washington, Secret Six, Thomas Jefferson, the Tripoli Pirates, Andrew Jackson, the Miracle of New Orleans, Sam Houston, and the Alamo Avengers, what happened after the Alamo, the President and Freedom Fighter, Abraham Lincoln, Frederick Douglass, and the Battle for America's Soul, and then we have Teddy and Booker T. I'm able to bring that to life and bring you through the American story on year 250. And people really seem to be resonating. So I want you to go to BrianKilmeade.com. And we're going to be streaming live on Fox Nation. But there's nothing like seeing me in person. Trust me, I'm with myself all the time. It is a thrill. Don't move.
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3: The LIE looks pretty good through Suffolk County at this hour. No problems on the Sunrise Highway. Seeing some brake lights on the Southern State Parkway, but no big delays. Northern State Parkway looks good. So does the Montauk Highway. On the LIRR, everything's on or close to schedule. In the WLIR traffic desk, I'm Noam Layden.
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5: 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Business is roaring. Productivity is roaring. Technological advances, as they always do, will make this a stronger economy. There are always winners and losers, but on the whole, it's going to make it a much stronger economy, just like the information age did in the 80s and 90s. Just like the Industrial Revolution did at the turn of the last century. Business is booming. By the way, the economy in the first quarter, 2% at an annual rate. Nothing wrong with that. The core rate, 2.5%. That may be revised higher. And as I said, the Atlanta Fed is now tracking 4.3%. So when Trump says the economy is doing well, Trump haters will disagree, but he is correct based on the numbers. The stock market, which is a leading indicator of the economy and business and the health and wealth of the country, is booming. And it's not a phony boom. It's not an inflated boom. It's a profits boom. Profits are the mother's milk of stocks and the lifeblood of the economy. A capitalist economy, which is the most efficient known, depends on profits. Businesses are profitable. They can hire workers and pay higher wages and train them for increased productivity, give them the best tools possible to do their job.
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10: Kill Me Joe.
11: Final question. In order to get to that second phase, are you willing to release sanctions or release frozen money that the United States is withholding from Iran?
12: Right now, everything that's been discussed with them is that any sanctions relief. Now, remember, sanctions come. There's international sanctions, there's congressional sanctions, there's executive sanctions. So some we can release and some we cannot. But any sanctions relief is condition-based, which means it has to be in return for the reason why those sanctions were put in place in the first place, which is their nuclear program.
1: So that is Marco Rubio yesterday, the Secretary of State, National Security Advisor, and historian, archivist, everything. So he is testifying now on the House side, and we'll play some more of that in a little while. But that was Chris Murphy, surprisingly, somewhat asking a question that would actually move the story forward, as opposed to just saying Donald Trump is losing this war. Martha McCallum joins us now, anchor of the story that begins at 3 o'clock today. So, Martha, we're really in a holding pattern, 8 weeks in now to a ceasefire, longer than the actual engagement. And last night there was a lot of fire back and forth. Mm-hmm. They're trying to get to us. We can't. So when they can't get to us, they go after one of the Gulf states, and they hurt 63 hurt in Kuwait at the airport, and it shut down.
13: Yeah, I mean, it's very, I think it's a stretch to call this a continuing ceasefire at this point. We have a lot of kinetic action that's happening. The hit on the tanker and then these retaliatory hits that we saw in Bahrain overnight. I think Iran, from the beginning, everyone was surprised that Iran lashed out against these Gulf states, right? Their neighbors. Why are they going after the Gulf states? They say they're going after U.S. bases in those places, but they're hitting, you know, civilians.
1: Airports, yeah.
13: In the Kuwait airport. Can you imagine if you were in Newark airport this morning and it got bombed?
1: Yeah.
13: I mean, this is a huge deal. I think they're trying to calculate how to drag this out. They like this ceasefire arrangement at this point because it allows them to continue to try to lock down the strait. The longer they have this ceasefire in place, the longer their ability to kind of bake into the system in the strait that you go through us. And there's an app now to help you get through the strait if you're a tanker ship and you want to basically apply to Iran, and this is how much it's going to cost, this is when you're going to go through, this is your time. The longer we allow that to go on, the more normalized it becomes. And I think that's a big part of what they're trying to do here. And I think they continue to hit the Gulf states. They want the Gulf states, I think, now to turn on the United States to say, you know what, this is too much. We can't deal with this. Why did you start this whole thing? I think we have to continue to look at the big picture. This is a 47-year regime that has attacked Americans over and over again. If someone doesn't put an end to their bully domination in the region, it will go on like this forever.
1: So I was talking to a higher up person, and not the president, but talking to someone very close to the president last night. He said the blockade is working and working extremely well. Iran's trying anything and everything to break through. They're extremely frustrated. It's not. And when they don't get through, like last night, that's what causes them to hit out at the Gulf states. They think in 2 months, Iran has to come to the table, but the president doesn't feel like he has 2 months. But right now, he's worried about $6 a gallon gasoline. And the big picture, this person said, try to save the president. No one's going to remember $6 gallons of gasoline if you can break this regime.
13: If you can break, yeah.
1: If you can break the regime. And there's people close to the president, like the vice president, that wants this to end tomorrow. Yesterday, I should say. And those are the people close to him. And the people that could actually explain how it won't, like Cooper, Admiral Cooper, is not talking to the president every day. He's not in those meetings. The DNI, Tulsi Gabbard, was never in a meeting. She missed like 100 meetings, not invited. While others were in there talking about what needs to go forward. And the president's listening to all of it and then deciding what to do. And he says multiple times he was close to just going back full bore. At the very last minute, it was a Gulf call or a call from an aide that changed his mind. So it's a really tough position the president is in right now. But I do think that people have to emphasize 13,000 strikes on their military infrastructure, 8,000 from the Israelis, 13,000 from us. You should keep in mind, they cannot make ballistic missiles. A lot of their stuff is buried and damaged, and they don't have water. They only have 2 hours of electricity. Everyone's forgetting how much damage has been done to Iran already.
13: I think it's a great point. And I think that, you know, the problem is that the only thing that the Iranian leadership cares about is the Iranian leadership. They'll figure out ways to get what they need to survive. I'm sure they have water. They don't care about the condition of the people in the country. But I think all of the things that you're pointing to have undermined and knocked the legs out from underneath this regime in a way that I think we all hope could lead, and I don't think people should give up on this, could lead to an uprising of the Iranian people. And I sense the frustration that people have about why hasn't this happened already? A, they don't have weapons. B, that we haven't been able to supply anyone. The president doesn't want to supply the Kurds. He doesn't feel that they're a credible ally in this fight. But, you know, you look at the fall of the Soviet Union, for example, and I look at this from the big picture. I look at Iran, Venezuela, Cuba. You know, North Korea is always in that picture to some extent. But right now, those three places, it's like dismantling a form of the Soviet Union in the current environment, right? These are enemies of the United States. These are places where they can harass us, undermine our other policies around the globe in the Middle East, South America. So I think that it takes time, and I don't think people should lose hope that this regime can topple and that there could be a better future for the people of Iran. And I hope the Gulf states can hang in there. I hope that this constant barrage at the Gulf states, I think, is designed to wear them down, to make them nervous, and to have them turn against us.
1: So there's reason to believe that we can hear everything Iran's saying, and it's reason to believe that the Gulf states have playing both sides of the fence. Mm-hmm. Outside the UAE. The UAE seems to be our closest ally in the area, but they spend their whole culture is horse trading. That's how they exist.
13: That's right.
1: Though we should not think we have a true friend in the area. And he said, also, our NATO allies could be a huge help. He goes, if we just had two or three, England, France, we'd open up the strait in 2 seconds.
13: Absolutely.
1: And the president's 100% right. And say, president goes, I don't need him, but we're not going to forget it. I think that's where the president's going to go to the NATO summit.
13: Yeah.
1: I think he's going to blast him. I want you to hear Marco Rubio yesterday about the supreme leader who's ultimately making the decisions, which is should make you optimistic. Cut 25.
12: Talks with Iran are not like talks with Switzerland. Okay, they're very different. They have agreed to negotiate aspects of their nuclear program that just a month ago or just a year ago, they were refusing to even mention, much less enter into discussions about. That is not a guarantee that ultimately it will lead to a deal. I think there are indications out there that he is increasingly engaging at some level, although all of his communications have been in writing and through intermediaries.
1: So we killed his father, we killed his wife, killed his kid, and maimed him.
13: Yeah.
1: How interested in peace do you think this guy is?
13: I don't think he's interested in peace at all. I think, you know, I know the president said in an interview with Miranda Devine that she asked, would you want to meet him? And he said, well, I haven't, something to the effect of, I haven't really thought about that, but yeah, I guess I would want to meet him. And I think that's just the president indicating, as he has all along, that he wants to have open dialogue and he wants to talk to anybody. He wanted to talk to the leader of North Korea, Russia, China, all of them. But I think that it goes back to the point that you made in the beginning. We have to have a little strategic and national patience with this fight. You have to keep your eye on what is right, whether it's in Iran or whether it's in Ukraine. You have to have a steely spine. And the president, as you said before, Brian, he is in a very tight position between gas prices, American sentiment in this country, and the legacy issue of a real shift in the Middle East that would be, that would change the region, would change the region for generations to have Iran out of the picture. So these are difficult decisions, but that's why people are nominated and elected to the presidency of the United States. It's a very, very tough job. And it a lot depends on his ability to see this through. I know a lot of people want him to finish the job. And I think there's a lot of arguments in favor of that.
1: So Senator Wicker, not somebody who gets up every day saying, what does Donald Trump want to do? Senator Tom Cotton, so obviously Lindsey Graham. You have Senator Tillis, finish the job. And I was saying to them, like, why don't you say that? You know, why is the president doing this by himself? Like, if you really want him to finish your job, it would help if you found a microphone
13: right.
1: and took on Chris Murphy and Cory Booker,
13: absolutely.
1: Who want to say we're losing. I go, why don't you come out and say it? And the president would like to know, you know, I'm doing the right thing. And they know he's doing the right thing. But if they get to November and they find a way to hold the House, even if they don't find a way to hold the House and Senate, and it'll be Titanic expert if they lose, upset if they lose the Senate, I believe, he's taking them out. The midterms do matter. You can't pretend they don't matter.
13: Of course they do.
1: But he is, if they get to November and the memorandum of understanding is not in place or in place and being broken, all bets are off to a guy that the gloves are off, to a guy that is not going to be back. You know, he's done one term and he's done after this, and he's going to finish him off. And he wouldn't leave it for JD or the next Democrat who clearly won't do this.
13: I think you're right. I look at it and I think, you know, the president himself has said, I don't care about the midterms. I care about this larger issue. I'm not sure that you would see a far tighter situation in the House and the Senate if this war wasn't happening at all. I think even without this war, you have very tight battles going into the midterms. And I think a lot of it comes from anti-Trump sentiment around the country. So, and I think you would see that playing out regardless. I just think when you look back long term, obviously you have to find a way to loosen things up in the Strait. But I think that the changing of the guard in Iran in a meaningful way is something that would be right. an enormous legacy for this president.
1: As Mark Thiessen said, he said, look, if I'm paying $5 for gas, make it worth it. So get
13: right,
1: a win.
13: Exactly.
1: Go get a win. So I'd rather not pay and not get the win or make it a gray area. When we come back, Jill Biden spoke out and was confronted with a passage from Kamala Harris's book. Mm-hmm. Martha McCallum will come back, not only tell us what's on her show at 3, but I want to get her feeling about Jill Biden's book that really should be on the fiction side of the library. Back in a moment.
13: Next.
0: 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I'm a sucker for you. Say the
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19: I'm Dominic Carter. Thousands protested anti-Semitism outside Mayor Mamdani's residence, Gracie Mansion, calling for Governor Hochul to remove him from office.
20: Guys, I've got to sleep well tonight knowing that all of you stand with us against this monster. He is not going to take over our city.
19: Tensions continue to rise at the Delaney Hall ICE facility in Newark, New Jersey. Acting Attorney General Todd Blanche promised arrests over demonstrators threatening not just federal agents, but their families as well.
21: You're dead, your children, your wife, your whole family, I'll kill them all. And then ironically says, I have your face. We all have his face.
22: Yeah, so do we. And look, that's a federal crime. And not only threatening the ICE officer, but think about how disgusting this individual is, threatening his family and his children with death.
19: But by far the big story last week, when Mayor Mamdani made it official, he was not marching at the Israeli Day Parade with Police Commissioner Jessica Tisch standing at his side.
23: I don't believe that my presence as the mayor should determine whether or not a New Yorker is safe or secure. That is something we take incredibly seriously.
24: It's the mayor's decision not to march, and it is my decision to march proudly.
19: Mayor Eric Adams did attend.
25: As your mayor, I was proud to march in this parade for all 4 years I was in office.
19: And that was the Week in Politics. I'm Dominic Carter. See you on the radio.

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4: Zoran Mondani. Also, so many of the comments coming out this week. We also have now a primary race in the New York governor's race. And you got a lot of crazy comments coming from Democrats. Later on, we're going to talk about Benny Thompson. And he asked, this is the guy who was on the January 6th committee, remember, who just happened to destroy the evidence after the January 6th hearings. Surprise, surprise, surprise. But Benny Thompson asked Kristi Noem, the Secretary of Homeland Security, talked about the unfortunate accident of the National Guard troops being opened fire upon by that Afghan refugee. The unfortunate accident? It's not an accident. The guy was preparing for it for a while. He drove for days across country, drove thousands of miles, planned it, staked it out, opened fire. It's intentional. So why are Democrats trying to minimize it like it just happens to be some flash in the pan accident? It's not an accident. It is a horrible, disgusting crime that needs to be punished. And yet Benny Thompson used the phrase unfortunate accident. Well, here is Zoran Mondani. Here is what he had to say. He put out this video this week. This is another crazy thing. Puts out a video on how to avoid getting arrested by ICE. Puts it on his social media. Here he is.
5: Last weekend, ICE attempted to raid Canal Street and detain our immigrant neighbors. As mayor, I'll protect the rights of every single New Yorker, and that includes the more than 3 million immigrants who call this city their home. But we can all stand up to ICE if you know your rights. If you encounter ICE, these are the things that every New Yorker should know. First, ICE cannot enter into private spaces like your home, school, or a private area of your workplace without a judicial warrant signed by a judge. That looks like this.
6: If ICE does not have a judicial warrant signed by a judge, you have the right to say, I do not consent to enter, and the right to keep your door closed.
5: Sometimes ICE will show you paperwork that looks like this and tell you that they have the right to arrest you. That is false.
6: ICE is legally allowed to lie to you, but you have the right to remain silent.
5: If you're being detained, you may always ask, am I free to go, repeatedly, until they answer you.
6: You are legally allowed to film ICE as long as you do not interfere with an arrest.
5: It is important to remain calm during any interaction with ICE or law enforcement. Do not impede their investigation, resist arrest, or run. One last thing. New Yorkers have a constitutional right to protest. And when I'm mayor, we will protect that right. New York will always welcome immigrants. And I will fight each and every day to protect, support, and celebrate our immigrant brothers and sisters.
4: How is that not obstruction or aiding and abetting? Here's some tips to avoid ICE. Here's some things you don't have to do. If it doesn't look like a real warrant, you don't have to let them in.
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7: 80 degrees, sunny skies. I'm James Flippin, and today is the FDNY's annual Medal Day. For the first time in city history, a father and son being honored on the same Medal Day for different acts of heroism. Lieutenant Patrick Donlin receiving the FDNY's top medal after responding to a Bronx fire. He rescued someone without the safety of a hose line. FDNY Commissioner Lillian Bonsignore.
8: And crawled past heavy fire and thick smoke to locate an unconscious civilian. He handed that victim off to arriving members before going back inside to help extinguish that fire.
7: And meanwhile, Patrick's father, Timothy, also being honored for making a save from a Brooklyn building 1 month later. The FDNY also honored two paramedics who helped evacuate residents and direct firefighters during a blaze in Brooklyn. Ahead of tonight's NBA Finals, lots of chatter about how expensive tickets are going to be for Games 3 and 4 in New York at MSG. Well, they're not exactly giving them away in San Antonio. Tickets for tonight's Game 1 in Texas going for as much as $30,000 online. And here in Manhattan, the 34th Street subway station outside MSG has been painted blue and orange. The Department of Transportation has released special edition Nick street signs. And after previously revoking watch party permits, the NYPD has approved a watch party on 7th Avenue right in front of the world's most famous arena.
9: There's going to be some gatherings. This is the NBA Finals. This is New York. We haven't been here since 1999 in the NBA Finals, and Knicks fans are excited. You know what I mean? It's really hard to contain the excitement if you really are a Knicks fan.
7: 80 degrees, sunny skies in Midtown Manhattan, and I'm James Flippin.
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10: Well, a lot to be motivated about, excited about. Spencer Pratt, our friend Steve Hilton, the electoral results out of very liberal California, going with common sense, basically MAGA guys, is incredibly encouraging. For those who have been walking around demoralized, allowing the fake news and Democrats push you around, manipulate your emotions, do not succumb. Look at that. This is real. America does not want to sign up for a radical leftist trans ideology, communist socialist agenda. We're not into it. And that was a remarkable, remarkable night. And we're going to see more like it. The midterms. Not over. No way. They want us to think that. They're trying to break our spirit. Oh, speaking of which, I know a couple of good guys who are very bummed about the January 6th fund being like suspended, at least for now. I wish that wasn't the case. And I think I know a lot of January 6ers who have forgotten that. And they think they're owed something and they got their hand out. I mean, I would love it if everybody could be totally restored. President Trump has a responsibility to the country. Of course, he pardoned 1,500 of them his very first night in office. Basically, nobody wanted him to do that in the Republican Party. The Republican Party, he was a leader, a true leader. He did it because it was the right thing to do. And I think I know a lot of January 6ers who have forgotten that. And they think they're owed something and they got their hand out. I mean, I would love it if everybody could be totally restored. President Trump has a responsibility to the country. And if you got rhinos there like John Thune and Tom Tillis and to some extent, even John Kennedy and a lot of these guys who have never walked a beat, who have never had their ass in the grass. And they look at a cop and they think, oh, my God, the cop. Oh, wow. We got to support law enforcement. I mean, we're all about supporting law enforcement, but not corrupt law enforcement. So they basically told President Trump, we are going to make your life. Well, not make your. I don't know how they did it, but they did it. They got them to drop the $1.8 billion, you know, J.D. Vance. I think it was last week, passionately defending it. It's the right thing to do, especially when. It was so dangerous. I mean, they harmed so many people and sending in the SWAT team for people who didn't break anything or hurt anybody. And the FBI, I was thinking about him today, Christopher Wray. Where is this guy? Where is the ex-FBI director who lied about white supremacy, who lied and exaggerated January 6th? Where are these people? I actually went looking for him. Can't find him. Usually they join law firms and you can find them. Where the hell are they? I can't find them. Hey, do me a favor. President Trump was with Miranda Devine, the great Miranda Devine of the New York Post. Great big podcast interview. And that first clip I sent you, this is President Trump on the January 6ers, on the FBI, on the whole scam, how these people got in trouble because, well, the FBI pushed him in a certain direction. It was a setup. Okay, ready? President Trump on the it's got a great name. They call it Pod Force One. With Miranda. Go ahead.
11: Court ruled against it.
12: Yeah.
11: But just so you understand, These are people that have been decimated. These are people that lost their lives over nonsense, where the FBI said, go in, police, go into the... And they were supposed to serve 5 years, 10 years in jail. People committed suicide. People were treated, there's never been anything like this. What happened to those people? And these were many great people. And I gave them pardons. I'm very proud to have given them pardons. And I think they should be reimbursed for a crooked government. The government was crooked. This was the Biden group. And it's not Biden. Biden was too gone. Biden was a stupid court ruled against him.
12: That's really something. He says it all. But there's limits to presidential power. And when you got the legislative branch, his allies, his alleged allies up there threatening his entire agenda. And they drew a line in the sand. There are certain things you just can't get done, even when you're president of the United States. Let's see what else. Oh, you know, he's got his finger on the pulse. He's never like, he never complains about the bubble of the presidency, right? Oh, you get cut off from the people. No. You can't. You can't afford to do that when you're a leader, when you're a true leader. Next cut from Pod Force One on the whole Jill Biden, Joe had a stroke that night issue.
11: It was all right. People saw him before the debate and he was fine. I wouldn't say it was Winston Churchill, but he was fine. He was all right.
13: He went to a Waffle House that night.
11: Yeah. I mean, so she said he had a stroke, but why would she bring him to a Waffle House if he had a stroke?
13: Would your wife have allowed you to go off to a Waffle House if she thought you were having a stroke?
11: Even in good times, she would. You know, although I would, actually. It's not so bad. But no, it was an amazing evening.
12: Even in good times, it's not the... I've actually only been to Waffle House like once or twice. There's something very bare bones about Waffle House. You ever notice that? And the more I spent, the more time I spend online, the only thing that seems to happen in Waffle House are like all-out fights. There are certain things I haven't done. I think with Waffle House once, I've never been to a Cinnabon. They just seem too decadent to me. They seem too indulgent. You can't eat those things. You can't. You're not supposed to. It's just not good for you. Hey, the more crap comes out on Planter, whatever his name, Graham Planter. Did you hear this little gem I found? Him complaining about his PTSD and the fake news falling for it.
14: PTSD.
12: We have created a generation of sick, lame, and lazy. The sick, lame, and lazy with the ready-made excuse.
14: I have PTSD.
12: I never heard about PTSD before. Before what? I never. It's an invention, really, of the movies. If you go back in the early 60s, there was a movie called Manchurian Candidate, and they were all waking up with nightmares about what was happening in Korea. And that's before Vietnam. It was popularized. Victimhood became kind of sexy somehow, you know, bringing back. It was a way also, it was like a little bit of a humble brag. All right. Once again, here's Graham Platner trying to charm some woman from the New York Times. She's already charmed. She can't believe this. Oh my God, this man, and he's fit and he's sitting in my office and we're talking about our feelings. I wouldn't be surprised if they hooked up after this interview. Cut seven.
15: I was also diagnosed from PTSD. And for me, you know, I can remember exactly what happened and that caused the sort of cascade. What was it for you?
16: It was 2006, and it wasn't a specific moment. I'll just I think that's not actually true.
15: I'm sorry.
16: That's okay.
12: You see how the girl's fallen for it? I'm sorry. Oh, this man, it's so gentle. I don't think women really want that. At the end of the day, it kind of freaks them out a little bit. You need a guy who's going to kick ass no matter what, who's going to be there to protect you. Can't have a guy going to pieces like that, but that's it. The PTSD is part of the appeal. And listen to all these fakers make excuses for him. Cut eight, please. Cut eight.
17: He is a veteran. He had issues with PTSD and went through dark periods in his life.
18: Those were things that he said happened 20 years ago, and he was under a lot of stress, and he was a PTSD and all this other stuff. That is okay, understandable.
19: This is a man who went through PTSD and remade his life and is now ready to serve because in the Senate.
12: Yeah, remade his life, PTSD, this ready-made excuse. I'll never complain about it. I probably could. I had enough stuff happen to me. Oh, here's more. Here's my, they move on. I do come to President Trump's. He gave me a very interesting insight about the chirping. You know, when everybody is on your case about every little thing that you do, it can be a pain in the neck. Now, granted, the presidency comes with that. But when you're trying to manage a war or a conflict or a skirmish or whatever the hell you want to call the Iran situation, it can be a little bit touchy, you know? When you have to deal with this background noise all the time, everybody's second-guessing you. And the Iranians can listen to this stuff, and they can exploit it for their own positional advantage. Here are some of the biggest names in Democrat politics ripping on President Trump and the management of the war. Cut 10.
20: This is clearly amateur hour at the Pentagon and in the White House. And again, the price is being paid by all of us.
21: The issue is he doesn't know what he's doing. And I think a lot of the behavior shows the panic that he's in, that he can't see a way out of this.
22: So across the board, this is just a terrible loss for the United States. And the best thing that president can do at this point is cut his losses and get us out of this war.
12: Seth Moulton, Pete Buttigieg, and John Bolton. John Bolton, primary architect of the Iraq War. Let's see here. Pete Buttigieg, fake veteran. And Seth Moulton, kind of like really out of the John Kerry School of Military Service. I am going to go to a unpopular war, and I'm going to come back, and I will oppose that war. And people will not be able to criticize me because I was actually in that war. It's a cute little trick. I see it from a million miles away. Not everybody feels comfortable picking on these guys like I do. I got to remember that. But you should really join the fight. Do not let these people use that alleged service, because for most of them, it wasn't service. It was a way to find a credential that they can boast about and use to achieve power. Marco Rubio is slamming everybody. Democrats ought to just give up. I love that Marco Rubio. I didn't always. He still looks like he's very, very young to me, but he's the Secretary of State and the National Security Advisor. And some nobody member of Congress tries to embarrass him with a false claim about a party. And then in frustration, she starts bringing up the 2020 election. Who won the 2020 election? Who won the 2020 election? What would I say if they asked me that question? Because it's allegedly a gotcha question. I would say I actually don't know. I don't know who got the most votes. It was certified. Yeah, I know. But there were big problems with that election. Let's face it. So in answer to your question, I don't know, and I don't think anybody will ever know who got the most votes, who got the most legitimate legal votes. I have grave concerns about the fairness of that election, and you're allowed. You're allowed. This is America, baby. All right, this is Marco Rubio versus Congresswoman, what the hell's her name? Jacobs. Hit it. Yes, sir.
23: Last question for you. Mr. Secretary, who won the 2020 presidential election?
24: I'm not here to answer the question. We're talking about 2020. This is a Foreign Affairs Committee.
23: Okay, great. You can't answer the question, even though we all know that President Biden won.
24: I don't answer the question because the Secretary of State, I do not participate in domestic political
23: issues. This is not about domestic political issues.
24: Oh, certainly
23: this is about our democracy.
24: You're asking me to opine, just like I don't do campaign rallies.
23: It seems like
24: I don't
23: you,
24: do because as Secretary of State, we're not supposed to. That's been the long tradition of the department. And you should know that if you've been on this committee for any period of time.
23: Mr. Secretary, it seems questions. Like you have an issue admitting facts. You can't say that the president lost the 2020 election, just like you won't admit President Trump is losing this reckless war of choice, and just like you couldn't admit that the shoes the president bought you were too big. You clearly don't know what winning means, and not because the facts are unclear to you, it's because telling the truth would cost you your job, and the American people are entitled to a Secretary of State who tells them the truth even when the president doesn't want to hear it, and my constituents, our service members, deserve better. Mr. Chairman, I yield back.
24: I don't know what shoes she's talking about. What is she talking about?
0: Representative Burchett, you're recognized.
1: Thank you, Mr. Chairman. If you'd like to answer any of that.
24: Yeah, I don't know about the shoes. I mean, he gave me some Florsheim shoes. They're actually pretty good. They fit fine. I don't know what she's talking about. And maybe that's what she's referring to.
23: Your shoes look very nice today, Mr. Secretary.
24: Well, how can you see them? They're way down here. We're talking about shoes. Are you guys kidding me? I mean, is this the Foreign Affairs Committee or is this like a circus? What is this?
1: I think it's a circus. But I appreciate you.
12: You can't see the shoe. President Trump, it's known that he gave away a few pairs of shoes. I don't know. Look, again, boss giving away. She's trying to pick up on that, trying to use it. No, do not mess with him. He's too smart and he's too good. Marco Rubio. Imagine that. United States Senator, National Security Advisor, Secretary of State, presidential candidate, Speaker of the Florida House of Representatives. That is one hell of a resume. And you know whose resume it exceeds? J.D. Vance. That's going to be interesting how that all turns out. If you're heading into summer without a medical emergency kit, you're taking a risk. Most people don't think about it until it's too late. Summer colds linger and can turn into sinus infections that last for weeks. Getting sick right before vacation can derail everything. And when you're traveling, finding a doctor and pharmacy is stressive. That is one hell of a resume, and you know whose resume it exceeds? J.D. Vance. That's going to be interesting how that all turns out. If you're heading into summer without a medical emergency kit, you're taking a risk. Most people don't think about it until it's too late. Summer colds linger and can turn into sinus infections that last for weeks. Getting sick...

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4: Vice President J.D. Vance says it's simple. 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
5: 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And of course, we're protecting the people who need these services.
4: 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The vice president.
5: People who rely on critical services, students who rely on student loan services, sick people who rely on hospice care. 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
9: That's a big story. But the big story here, again, I just mentioned Mamdani, is what happened here a couple of days ago. Well, let me read this to you, okay, Norman Lewis? This is the title of a column in today's AM New York. You familiar with that, guys?
10: Yes.
9: Is that the one they give out on the subway? Right?
10: I don't think they actually have a physical paper anymore.
9: They used to, though.
10: They did, yeah.
9: I got to tell you, I think that when I first got to New York, we're talking about 10 years ago, I think I wrote sports for AM New York.
10: You did.
9: I did,
10: I remember
9: right?
10: that, yeah.
9: The very back of AM New York, there's a local sports column, and I think I wrote it for about 6 months. And then they had a guy that used to work at WFAN named John Yastrzemski.
11: I remember that.
9: JJ, he wrote it. Yeah. But now JJ writes the sports. You ready for this? In the Wave. In Rockaway.
10: Wow.
9: I don't even know if AM New York even has sports anymore. But here is the title of the column. It reads like this. Mamdani's first 100 days. Mamdani's first

0: 100 days mayor, Speaker Menin, unite to open long delayed child care center as property tax dispute loom. And there's a picture, and I guess they're at a child care center. 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I don't know. I see a bunch of placards here that read child care for all, apply to 3K, 8 pre-K, path to 2K. And it's Mamdani smiling at Julie Menin, the speaker, while she's talking.
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1: One of the things I like about Marco Rubio is what he's demonstrating is mastery. Mastery. He's just a master of his domain. He's been doing this long enough. He can see through the phoniness. He has the skill, the ability. He can back it up. It's just remarkable. And he's got great confidence, and it's well-earned confidence. It's really beautiful to watch. And the more I see him do this, the more I see a future president of the United States. I don't care that his haircut looks like he's in eighth grade. I'm getting used to it. I'm moving on. FBI raids $35 million Southern California mansion of tech boss charged with sending secret shipments of Iranian military and nuclear programs. Shipments to Iranian military and nuclear program. Huh. That's one thing. I have to talk about George Santos, the congressman. Lots of reporting that he's in trouble for betting on Kalshi and trying to kind of input or direct the odds that he was putting out information about whether or not he would go to the State of the Union. It is small time stuff. This is small time stuff. Let me get this straight. If you bet on Kalshi, you're not allowed to talk. You're not allowed to talk things up. I mean, it's Kalshi. This is not exactly the stock market. Does the Securities and Exchange Commission? He's not in any trouble. People are alerting me left and right that, he's in trouble this time. I don't think so. I think he's a good guy. You never know. The FBI probably wants him bad. The FBI is still kind of only somewhat in control. A portion of it. But a lot of it is still very deep state and swampy, and they would love to get the guy who got away.
0: June is Black Music Month. We don't just celebrate music, we feel it.
2: Ladies and gentlemen, if American music had a founding voice, it might very well belong to Louis Armstrong.
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2: born in the rough neighborhoods of New Orleans, Armstrong rose from poverty.
3: What a wonderful world.
2: To become one of the most influential musicians the world has ever known. With that trumpet in his hands and that unmistakable gravel tone smile on his voice, Satchmo transformed jazz from ensemble entertainment into an art of individual expression. Songs like What a Wonderful World and Hello Dolly made him beloved across generations. But musicians knew the deeper truth. Armstrong revolutionized rhythm, improvisation, and performance itself. He carried the spirit of New Orleans onto the world stage and became a global ambassador for American music.
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4: Road construction continues on Route 27 East between Exit 65 and Exit 66. You can expect delays of up to 5 minutes. And in Southampton along 27 West, traffic slowing to a crawl near North Main Street. Checking LIRR trains, you do have some delays and cancellations on the Montauk branch. I'm James Flippin.
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6: It's ridiculous. I've never seen anything like this.
2: We don't have the two parties anymore that we used, two local parties that we used to have.
7: There are questions about the ballot in Bayville after nobody filed to run for mayor. There are no official candidates in the local race after incumbent Steve Manicazzi decided not to run for re-election. So now it's anyone's game as residents can write in any of their neighbors.
2: A guy comes up there with 50 of his closest friends, he's your mayor. If 100 people get one right in each, it's a tie. So it's a strange situation.
7: Minakazi said he would accept the position if he was elected as a write-in candidate. The small village is sandwiched between Center Island and Locust Valley. The election is set for June 16th. Authorities are sharing more of what they know about a fatal stabbing in Massapequa. 28-year-old Robert Carragher was found stabbed to death in his childhood home. Friends of the victim told reporters that Carragher knew the suspect, 22-year-old Kristen Scully.
8: She's been to his house multiple times. She was welcomed in by his family, and she waited for my friend to fall asleep, and she killed him.
7: Detectives say the suspect stabbed the victim in the neck with a pocket knife while he slept. They claim the suspect was found hiding at the scene. Scully is facing charges of second-degree murder. A Long Island man is under arrest, accused of hitting another player in the head with a softball bat during a fight in a rec league game. It happened Sunday afternoon in Seaford's Cedar Creek Park. No details on what led up to it. During the fight, Nassau County Police say Brian Polanco took a bat and hit a man in his head. The victim is recovering at the hospital. Polanco was arrested at the park and charged with assault and a weapons count. That's news for Long Island on WLIR, Long Island's most listened to radio station. I'm Liz Radabali.
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9: Well, because one of those were in cahoots with Hamas. And we saw an incredible amount of the aid flow into Hamas's hands.
10: Reclaiming my time. The aid was held up at the border by Israel, and
9: you
10: know
9: it.
10: You've
9: got to fix the rules here. You can't even answer a question.
10: You're not following the rules. You're very familiar with how this works.
9: No, I don't. I never served in the House. This is a weird rule. Will you ask a question and I can't answer?
10: Would you please add time to the clock?
9: Nope.
10: He's...
1: Oh, Marco Rubio. What a cool flex. No, I never actually served in the House of Representatives. I served in the United States Senate. Now I'm the Secretary of State and National Security Advisor. I don't know about your silly rules. Reclaim my time. Blaine Holt, the United States Air Force retired general who knew exactly when this war would start in Iran. And I think he's going to be able to tell us when it's going to be over. Also, he's got a great sense of the domestic political scene. General Holt, welcome back. How do you feel about last night?
11: Oh, amazing. Just amazing. We are really in historic times, Greg. We're watching all this play out, and everybody thinks that, that at least the mainstream is trying to purport this as the president's strategy is failing and falling apart. And I'm like, the man is driving into victory lane and you're calling it a loss. I cannot believe this. But it is part and parcel for American politics. We are definitely on our way to getting to the final chapter and the close of what will be the Iran chapter in this. But this supports a much bigger strategy that the president is after.
1: Now, when I say amazing and last night and you say, yeah, what part do you find the most amazing? What are you referring to? For me, partially, it's the performance of Steve Hilton and Spencer Pratt and all of this doom and gloom about the midterms. And I know things are going to get tough with the runoff, but I mean, that's major. That's huge.
11: It is huge because it's breaking a juggernaut that they thought they owned. California is literally falling apart. And worse than that, it's threatening our nation. And what I mean by that is you've got energy policy in California that is wanting to their air board, which worships at the CCP and the cult of climate change, is wanting to take California's oil refineries from 7 left down to 1. And they're going to threaten our food supply, our jets, our gas for the Western United States in doing so. And guys like Spencer Pratt, who went through this horrendous fire, Steve Hilton, a great leader in his own right, are standing up and they're calling this stuff out that California's got to stop digging. And so while that was great, it feeds into this bigger place of the report card for the president, which is what I'm getting at with Iran, which is he's kicking butt. So if he wasn't kicking butt, America, then why the heck does Steve Hilton run the table in California and get into the swimsuit competition of a place where no Republican is supposed to ever be electable again?
1: I see a poll here from Marquette University. 2026 generic congressional ballot. Democrats get 46% of the vote, Republicans 45%. This is Marquette University. The sample took place between May 20th and May 26th. And this is being interpreted by the pros as a disaster poll for the Democrats. You know, given the headlines, given what they have tried to create as the mood in America, for those numbers to be split right down the middle is pretty amazing. Mm-hmm.
11: It's not only amazing, we know where these polls are. We know how they get kind of massaged and how things get asked, and they're all funny. So what I would really say is you can go ahead and tape another 5 to 10% on that for the Republican side of the House. Look, California's had it. I'm watching their business sector, entrepreneurial sector, the jobs, their economy, that they're destroying themselves in this zero carbon race that Gavin Newsom wants to take them down to. And I think that the Republicans are going to run the table. But I also think you're starting to look at what it's going to look like in the midterms. We've cleaned up elections. We've cleaned up some of this gerrymandering nonsense. And I'm looking down the barrel of victory in the Middle East and Iran. And we might even see the end of the Ukraine war by the fall. What does that look like if we're winning like that? I think we're looking at great outcomes from midterms right now.
1: You know, it reminds me a little bit of, you know, what it felt like in America for us MAGA people in 2021 and 2022. That was a lonely time. And, you know, President Trump was getting arrested and, you know, everything was kind of crazy. And the January 6th, they would relentlessly. And it was like it was depressing a little bit. Our spirits, I got a little bit down from time to time, but I always knew we could win and we had to persevere. 2026 is like a mini 2021 to 2025 in a weird way.
11: It is. And here's the thing. You said the word persevere. We're patriots who love our country. We love our Constitution. We love our Bill of Rights, and we love freedom. And you're not going to get it with the Marxists and the globalists and the climatologists. You're not going to get it. And so you must persevere. You must understand there is no other way. And just think of where we would be if Comrade Kamala Harris had been the talking head in the Oval Office. What would wars look like right now? People have to remind themselves that gas was a lot higher 4 years ago under Joe Biden. And while we have the inconvenience of the higher gas prices right now, your grandchild will not be under the spire of nuclear weapons from an Armageddon group of psychopaths. We're on the right track, and we just got to stay this course, and we got to not quit.
1: Real quick, the latest, I guess we are trading missiles again with Iran. They hit the airport over there, the Kuwaiti airport. This is a little bit tit for tat. I guess you expect this. The ceasefire is still in effect, even though we're firing, which I kind of get that now. This is like minuscule, so it's not a deal breaker or anything like that. But tell us, what do the last 24 hours mean and what's going to happen now?
11: Yeah, it tells me that the IRGC is running out of military options, and the reason that is because they're firing on Kuwait. So they're taking a quick, easy target near them. They're not taking more complex targeting. That's one. Two, we are going to militarily end the IRGC, and what that's going to give way to is civilian leaders in Iran that are going to be reformed criminals, if you will, a lot like Delcy Rodriguez in Venezuela. But the Artesh, the actual real army of Iran, they got weapons, and they're going to share them with the resistance of Iran, and I think they'll take back their country. We're just not going to do it with 130,000 U.S. forces and being there for 20 years to get it done. I think you're seeing the beginning of the end in Iran, and watch the Pakistanis very carefully. The leader of the Pakistani military has been playing a very careful, behind-the-scenes diplomatic role, and I think you're going to see a lot of things coming out of this, like evidence. Evidence of wrongdoing, and that'll come back to roost here at home as we start to examine the accountability piece of what we've been going through for the past 18, 20 years.
1: Can you give me a little bit more? Tell us more about that. Who?
11: Yeah. So you have Pakistan that gets into possession of nuclear weapons technology, AQ-Khan, and we're led to believe that they shared it with Iran. But then you've got a really weird thing happening with some wacky agreement that President Obama wants to do with the Iranians and will delay their weapons program by 10 years if we pay him a bunch of money. And then he gives them $1.8 billion in cash. Why? The answer is why? The question is why? Well, I think we're going to start finding out the whys. Just like we found out in Venezuela about a lot of wrongdoing that'll come to the light about cooked elections, stolen elections, money laundering, and all that stuff. Every place President Trump goes, he is collecting evidence out of crime scenes. And I think that you're going to find there's a lot of folks who would really want this all to go away and not happen. And that's why I think you see Europe fighting this back and saying nothing to see here. You're not going to do Iran. Oh, yes, we are. And then let's let the chips fall where they may on accountability of crooked politicians in our own country who need to face the music.
1: You were military. I was military. I think that the PTSD thing has been totally over diagnosed. It's been pushed. It's a crutch. It's kind of a scam. And I know some people don't like hearing that, but here's the scammer in chief, Graham Plattner, milking PTSD with a fake news reporter from the New York Times who's like, you know, totally on board with the whole PTSD agenda. Listen to this, if you would, General. Let's see. That's cut 7, if you don't mind. Cut 7.
12: I was also diagnosed from PTSD. And for me, you know, I can remember exactly what happened and that caused the sort of cascade. What was it for you?
13: It was 2006. And it wasn't a specific moment. I think... That's not actually true. Oh, man.
12: I'm sorry.
13: That's okay.
1: Oh, wow. Wow. I think they're going to hook up. I think they're going to hook up after that interview. I think that's the name of the game with this Plattner guy. You know what I mean? Like, oh, I'm such a hero, but I'm having trouble coping, and comfort me. What about the PTSD, if you would? And what about, and I know people go through things, but a little bit much here. And what do you think about the main situation?
11: Yeah, so this is an issue that has been hijacked. It's a very sensitive issue to we, the vets. And I think what I hate is watching the manipulation in the media about something that needs to be dealt with seriously. But I also can't stand that it's used in a variety of ways, in a variety of manipulative ways. The VA needs to offer better services to our vets. I'll just say that nakedly and be very pointed about that. We have hundreds of veterans organizations run by veterans that are doing amazing work with our best. And sometimes it's just a little thing and it just needs a little help. And where I, as an entrepreneur, take great offense is that I see tons of veterans that get overlooked for jobs that they're more than qualified for because there's some stigma out there that, oh, you were in Afghanistan, that must mean you have PTSD. So I think it's and there's millions and millions of dollars in this cottage industry, and people are making out like bandits. And so I think manipulation, egregious corruption, a lack of the right efforts on the VA's part come together in a cocktail where the only ones holding the bag that don't get what they need are the actual people with real PTSD, and they need the help.
1: Wow. What a shame. What a shame. And how about that one? The stigma, right? Because it's been so kind of pushed, and it's a fake narrative. Well, General Holt, you're not fake. We so appreciate the truth from you. And give us a little pitch on that amazing company that you're launching.
11: So, look, it's a big week at Xerient. XERIANT.com. We have our flagship product, the first of many to come to market. It's wall boards. They're fireproof. They're waterproof. They're getting certification tested right now in Atlanta this week. So it's our big final exam. We're doing a little bit of nail biting, but I'll tell you that what, we could take 3,000 Fahrenheit for an hour and we are looking really good. So I'm excited and thank you for bringing it up because, man, this is my passion. I love this company and this team.
14: Well, congratulations. It's really great to hear about your success. Keep it up. Keep us posted. Thank you, General Blaine Hult. And we'll be right
11: back.
14: Thank you,
11: Greg.
14: Thank you.
0: Greg Kelly. 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
18: Neighbors in Hollywood, California are becoming more concerned about a tiny home village being built there. The city-run community of 51 tiny homes is supposed to be a transitional site to help the homeless. Residents say it'll attract more homeless people and related problems to the working-class neighborhood. I'm James Flippin, and this is the Worldwide News Network.
0: If you missed Dominic Carter, here's what you missed.
19: So, this is all wrong. How do you demand the officers be fired and we haven't seen part one of the tape? We've only seen the highly salacious material in the tape. We haven't seen what actually provoked this. This is why I will not call for these officers to be fired. They are due process. And by the way, Mamdani, when you get rid of all the cops, who's going to protect us? You? Are you going to do the job? No, you're busy pandering every chance you get. You know, mayors do politics, but you take it to an extreme, Mamdani. The Detective Endowment Association, they want a law where you have to stay 25 feet away from police operations. You can't drive a vehicle towards an ICE officer and then go, oh, I'm a victim. I'm sorry the woman lost her life. The man, you can't interfere while they're getting physical. And you can't interfere and then it's the end of the world because it didn't work out. I mean, it's tragic, but we can't have two sets of rules. So Mamdani is such bad news, such bad luck. He embraces Mr. Met, Mrs. Met. The team hasn't won since. The New York Mets. Mamdani goes to the team and Mr. Met, you know, the guy with the baseball head, Mrs. Met, the baseball head, they haven't won since. Thank you, Mamdani. Oh, but you're a pretty boy and, you know, you're so popular and the masses love you. Not the baseball teams. Bad news bears. Mamdani.
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1: Just thumbing through Jill Biden's weirdo book. I think I have another Gavin Newsom memoir on my hand. She doesn't realize what's in this book, what's not in this book. She makes herself, well, obviously she's the hero of the memoir. That's okay. You have to factor that in. Let's see. They're blowing up. No, I don't know. I still have to put my face. I just can't believe that she told Michelle Obama to not come to the funeral. You know, a funeral is like people just show up. They just come. We want to make it all about us, not you. I just think it's all about the person who died, right? We don't want you. And would it have really have been treated as a big event about Michelle Obama if she went to somebody else's funeral? They would have said Michelle Obama was among those who attended. That's it, Jill. It sounds like you are a little bit jealous of her. Yeah, this funeral is about me, not you, Michelle. I thought it was about your mom. 800-848-9222. 800-848-9222. Let's see here. We got Joe on the phone. Hello, Joe.
2: Oh. Is this my Joe you got?
1: Yeah, it's you. Hi.
2: All right. I hope I can get three things to you fast. Hopefully. Herman Laredo was the one where the priest said in 1980 that Donald Trump would
1: I don't want to talk about that. You told me that story 16 times, and it doesn't resonate with me. What's the other one?
2: That guy.
1: Just get to point two. Point two now. You're on for point two.
2: Tom McDonald talks about, you remember that song he sang, The Devil's In is a Democrat? Can't you play that
1: on
2: your program?
1: No, I'm not going to do that. What's your third point?
2: The third point is, let me get the other one. Third point is prayer breakfast Ben Carson. Prayer breakfast Ben Carson. Obama and his wife are there. He tells a great story on American history. The people got to see it. If you see and think it's great, please promote it.
1: All right, calm down. First of all, this is like 18 years ago, right? It's 18 years ago. Ben Carson is on TV every night. He's written three books since then. Why do we have to go back and find something from 18 years ago? But nevertheless, I am curious. I will find it. Thank you for that. 800-848-9222. 800-848-9222. We're expecting to see Steve Hilton for his post-primary press conference in just a little bit. What an amazing moment for him and Spencer Pratt. I have interviewed, not Spencer Pratt, but I interviewed, what's his name, Steve Hilton several times. He looks a little bit different than he did on Fox. He looks better. He was like too skinny and a little bit weird looking. The goatee works for him. Still doing the T-shirt thing. Not as much, though. I did not know what to make of this guy back when he was on Fox. He was very smart and all that. But it's great that he's in America. The UK has lost its mind. The UK is gone. Now, you heard about this Henry Novak thing. Henry Novak, the 18-year-old young man attending college, was stabbed to death by a British-born Sikh, S-I-K-H. I know some Sikhs, great people, but this Sikh was bad, bad, bad, stabbed him with a sword, and then when the cops showed up, he accused the dying man bleeding out of racism, and that's all the cops needed to hear. The father of Henry Novak. Now, this story has been promoted quite, because we all need to know about it, by Elon Musk. Elon Musk has been the one. He says that white racism is undeniable. It's pretty much everywhere, and it needs to be confronted. Racism against white people. It's a real thing. The father of Henry Novak, the young man who was killed by an individual, 21 years old, who is now going to spend the next 21 years of his life in prison. He was convicted fairly in short order. Cut six, please. Cut six.
3: Henry did not die with dignity. He did not die with the care he deserved. He lost consciousness before anyone believed him. We hold Vikram Digwa solely and 100% responsible for the brutal murder of our son. But Henry should not have died on the streets of Southampton in police custody. The way he was treated was inhumane and degrading.
1: And unfair. They get there and right away, the cops have got to suspect everybody. Everybody. And they treat the guy who did the stabbing as a gentleman. and listen to him describe his non-injuries. This is the first voice you're going to hear. You're going to hear the cop, and then you're going to hear the digwa, the guy who did the stabbing. Cut two, please. Cut two.
4: My turban off, so I grab on my head.
5: Are you injured?
4: Yeah, I've got swollen eye, a little bruise.
5: All right, just step back a little bit.
1: He's fine.
5: Someone flag these down.
4: Got this stab.
5: Right, let's get you out of there, shall we?
4: I can't breathe.
1: And pushing him around like he's a sack of potatoes. It's terrible. Absolutely terrible. And then they proceed to put handcuffs on him while he's bleeding from the neck. Cut three.
5: What's happened to you, right? You've been stabbed. Whereabouts? I don't think you have, mate.
4: That's what. And then you've got nothing. I'm going to keep you up.
5: Hand.
4: I can't breathe.
5: Put the hand in the cuff, mate.
4: Yeah.
1: Then they start reading him his rights. Cut four.
6: He
1: said racist there. You see that? Racist. That's the magic word. That's the magic word. Who's this guy in South Carolina? Put him on the phone. Hi, how are you?
7: How you doing, Greg?
1: Good.
7: Would you like to have a little match between me and you in front of the White House over there with that ultimate fight is going to be?
1: How about we meet at Kelsey's gym Friday night, 9:00?
7: And if you don't show up,
1: I'll come get you.
7: I'll be there.
1: All right, Kelsey's gym, 9:00 in Brooklyn. Don't forget, all right? And if you don't show up, I'll come get you. Thank you. We'll be right back. There's the music.
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10: I'm Bill Rakoff. Department of Homeland Security Secretary Mark Wayne Mullen went to Capitol Hill today to testify before the House Homeland Security Committee on the DHS budget. Mullen attacked Democrats who've been critical of the administration's crackdown on illegal immigration.
11: That's law enforcement. Just say, I want to defund police, I want open borders, and I want illegals running wild in our streets. Because ICE every day is taking the worst of the worst off the streets. They're taking those that enter this country illegally off the streets, which is exactly what they were designed to do. And CBP is protecting our ports, our port of entries, and our borders.
10: Mullen faced backlash over his threat to pull U.S. Customs and Border Protection from international airport hubs. Iran busy firing missiles and drones at targets overnight, including Kuwait's international airport. A terminal was damaged and one person was killed. 63 others were injured. More from News Nation's Hannah Brandt.
12: Those strikes did come in response to the U.S. military using a Hellfire missile to fire on a Botswana-flagged oil tanker that was trying to get through that U.S. naval blockade. And the U.S. then hit an Iranian military training ground control station on Keshem Island near the Strait of Hormuz. So it was in retaliation that Iran was targeting U.S. bases in Kuwait and Bahrain, firing a total of 5 missiles and drones. CENTCOM says overall, these attacks did fail.
10: President Trump acknowledged in a podcast interview with the New York Post that he called Israeli Prime Minister Benjamin Netanyahu crazy in an expletive-laden phone call. The president said he was perturbed that Israel's fighting with Hezbollah in Lebanon was holding back peace talks with Iran, but the president insisted that his relationship with Netanyahu is solid. With 62% of the votes counted, Republican Steve Hilton is winning California's primary for governor. University of Virginia political analyst Larry Sabato says Hilton may not win the big prize in November.
13: Trump supports him and has endorsed him strongly. That alone will probably ensure that former Health and Human Services Secretary Becerra, who was in the Biden cabinet, will win the California governorship in the end.
10: Meanwhile, in Los Angeles, Mayor Karen Bass is qualified for a runoff as she tries to defend her seat.
14: Los Angeles is the creative capital of the world, where we dream and we make our dreams come true, where our industry was leaving, but we're bringing it back.
10: Bass will likely face reality TV star Spencer Pratt, who is second in the voting. In Bakersfield, California, the FBI has shot and killed a man who was holding hostages in a bank. He had claimed to have a bomb strapped to himself. No hostages were harmed. Ford's recalling nearly 420,000 Expedition and Lincoln Navigator SUVs for a seatbelt issue they could lock inadvertently and possibly result in injury. The Dow Jones Industrial Average down 423 points ahead of the hour. 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
6: 81 degrees and sunny in Midtown Manhattan. I'm James Flippin. And with the word being that things have calmed down the past two nights in Newark near Delaney Hall, the 9 p.m. curfew has been lifted around the ICE detention facility where agitators and ICE agents have clashed. Cops in riot gear have been deployed as well. Yesterday, Newark's mayor, Ross Baraka, said the city expanded its lawsuit in a bid to shut down Delaney Hall, as tied to claims detainees are being fed substandard food and water. The state filing a lawsuit as well, demanding a full health inspection of the facility. Federal officials deny there are substandard conditions at Delaney Hall. Border Czar Tom Homan went there for a meal on Saturday and said the food was fine. This audio courtesy Fox News.
15: And I made sure my tray equaled their tray. I had spaghetti and meat sauce. I had beans. I had green beans. I had bread and rolls. I had drinks. I had dessert. The food was good.
6: And staying in Newark at the airport, United Airlines looking to add more daily flights as its on-time performance has hit record highs at Newark Liberty. The airline advocating for another 30 flights a day. United is Newark's largest airline. Stats show the airport is leading all major Northeast airports with on-time flights this year. So United also having its best ever on-time rate in April and May at Newark Liberty, this following last spring's big disruptions in terms of the air traffic controller shortage and radar outages. Back in the city, Knicks fans are ready to see their team take the court for the NBA Finals.
16: We waited so long. It's just our time is now, finally, you know?
17: It's a lot of heart. We're playing like Bulldogs. We're playing like we want it all. We want it all. And we're here. It's been a while. And it's a rematch. Spurs and Knicks rematch. This time the cards are going to be different.
6: Yep. 1999, also against the Spurs, the Knicks' last finals appearance. Subway stops near MSG have been painted orange and blue, game one and two in San Antonio. The series will be in New York for games three and four. And there will be a watch party tonight outside MSG after the NYPD had earlier revoked permits due to fans getting a bit out of control. New York could be the first in the nation to issue a temporary statewide ban on large-scale data centers. As used by AI services, Governor Kathy Hochul not saying whether she'd sign such legislation.
18: Much more should be done to ensure that communities are benefiting enormously from this and that there's not a drain on the power sources in that area, which has been the case for too often.
6: In neighboring New Jersey, Governor Mikey Sherrill just put in place guardrails for data centers. 81 degrees, sunny skies in Midtown, and I'm James Flippin.
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19: 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This is somebody who hates President Trump with a visceral fashion. And now to put up a threat like that on social media, legally, I can't speak to whether this will hold water as far as this indictment is concerned. But again, it's just so disturbing that we had somebody running a major intelligence organization who clearly could not think objectively. And then, by the way, if anybody believes that he stumbled upon just these seashells on an empty beach that spelled this out and that he didn't do it, I could say this as an opinion person. I absolutely believe that he's behind that, but that's just me.
20: And his biggest mistake was taking a picture and posting it. 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
20: Yeah.
19: You know what I mean? 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
1: Well, I know it's not the book of the century, but I do find it fascinating in its own way. The moment that Kamala Harris comes up in conversation, Jill has miserable things to say about her. Back to that 2019 debate where Kamala called Joe a racist. Okay, that's all in here. She's really seething about that. We kind of knew that. There's not much. There's a lot of self-pity in here. There's a lot of self-pity. I don't understand where the hell she's coming from. She's vice president of the United States. I know Bo got sick. I know that's terrible. I know that's tough. But somehow she made it seem like it was tougher on her family. Let's see here. I think it was a tremendous toll on our family, the emotional impact and the fallout from it. It affected our kids. It affected our grandkids. So we didn't have any support built in just because of the nature of the office, actually. And maybe that was a mistake. I don't know. It just wasn't practical. It just wasn't practical. How did that office get in the way? You know, most people, you go visit your son in the hospital, you got to take the bus. All right, you got to go through the main entrance. You got to wait for your little piece of paper to get in there, that little ID thing they give you. And you got to go up. The Bidens didn't have any of that. And, you know, and I get it. They're vice president at the time, and she's a second lady, I guess. You get escorted in, you get whisked in, you get whisked out. And here she is bitching and moaning. We didn't have any support built in. You had a fleet of cars and aides. I mean, how many people have chiefs of staff? No, most people, if they're not in public office, they have themselves. They have themselves. It's just a very, very, very selfish woman. All right, so she rips on Kamala. And then, okay, so let's see. Joe told Kamala she was one of the top choices. She responded instantly by making a strong case for herself. She mentioned the personal connection she felt to our family and spoke about how much she cared about Bo. After about a half an hour, the meeting wrapped up. Joe and I agree that we were impressed by her. She was definitely in the running. As pressure grew to announce Joe's choice for VP, it's customary to do this a couple of weeks before the convention. He said, let's do this. You put your top three down on a piece of paper and I'll put my top three and we'll seal them in separate envelopes. We did this four times. Once a week, we would write down our choices, open the envelopes, and read the names. The first three lists were completely different. We never opened the last pair of envelopes. Then it was time for him to make his choice. The envelope, please! What kind of way is this to choose a vice president? The envelope exercise was fun, but at the end of the day, I was Joe's spouse. Of course, he had to make the call. It had been a hard decision for Joe. The candidates all had their own set of strengths, but judging by the polls and informed by the 8 years he'd spent in the role himself, the choice was clear, Kamala Harris. Okay, so that's her roundabout way of saying that she wasn't into him, into her. Hey, do me a favor. I would like to go to Sacramento. Sacramento, California, said to be one of the dullest towns in all of America. I've been there for one night. I followed George W. Bush, who gave a speech there. And I had all right, so we're going to go take Steve Hilton's press conference as he talks about his amazing performance last night in the jungle primary. He came out on top, but now the real fight begins. Go ahead.
0: Sacramento, outside the Capitol there. He's holding an early lead in the close watch race for governor after primary day. Let's listen in.
21: I've got one more announcement to make. One of the policies that I've been running on in this campaign, which has received the most positive feedback, is of course my plan to make your first $100,000 tax-free. Lots of positive feedback on that policy, including from Katie Porter, one of the other candidates in the governor's race, who adopted it as her tax policy. But one of the things that many people have said to us is that actually, given how high the costs are in California, the highest housing costs in the country, highest gas prices, highest grocery bills, electric bills, more than double the national average, that actually that $100,000 level for no state income tax is perhaps too low. And so I can announce today that we are beginning a policy process to cost the affordability of raising that level so we can lift more people, more working families, out of state income tax. So I'll have an announcement as soon as that process is completed, but our goal is to act quickly and immediately to take less money out of people's pockets so they can afford to live in California. So that's the process that begins today. We'll be working with economists to make sure that we've got a plan that is solid and deliverable to lift even more people out of state income tax than the 100,000 level that I've already announced in this campaign. So those are the two announcements. The campaign starts today. We're working as a team. This is going to be a united Republican Party to bring change to California. Change is coming. And we've announced that we're going to do even more to help working families in California and small businesses afford the cost of living. That's the most direct thing we can do. So I'm looking forward to spending a lot of time with you in these next few months as we get to know each other even better. As I say, nothing final yet. We're going to wait for the final results. But so far, so good. We're very excited to have received the support of so many people in our state. And I can tell you now, we're going to fight for you. We're going to fight for change. And we won't let you down. Thank you very much, everybody. Any questions?
2: Have you heard from President Trump since the latest results, Mr.
21: I haven't spoken to him, but I did receive a message of congratulations, including from many other people, as you can imagine.
1: They're getting out of this thing, unfortunately. I would like to hear more of it, but they're getting out of the feed right now. You know, it's amazing. It's an amazing thing about America. He's from Britain, and they voted for him. I don't see that. Has that ever happened in the UK? When have they elected an American to a significant position over there? I don't think that's ever happened. Only in America, baby. Only in America. And that's actually a pretty cool thing. You know, it's very special about us. We are open-minded. We're a bit more relaxed. We're not uptight. At least, well, we're not as uptight as the rest of the world, right? The rest of the world. That word you don't even hear anymore, uptight. Partly because everybody's uptight. It used to be, you don't want to be uptight. Uptight. And back in the day, they used to call it uptight and white. Silas, what is it? Line one, yeah.
3: Yeah, well, the first question they ask you, hello?
1: Yeah.
3: That when they ask you, oh, did he win the election? You say, no, he didn't win. So your guy cheated, didn't win.
1: Yeah, that would actually leave him like, yeah, you're right. Somebody should say that. No, I think President Trump won, and I think Joe Biden cheated, and that's what I think. You know, can I prove it? No. But I can actually point to substantial evidence. I can prove that the vote in Pennsylvania was illegal. You want me to tell you about that, Senator? That's a good idea, Silas.
3: They're trying to get you to say he did that. Joe Biden didn't win. That's what they want you to say. But you say no.
1: Well, no. I mean, I guess they know you're going to dance around it. That's what they want. They want you to dance around it. They're not ready for somebody to say Joe Biden didn't win. They're not ready for that. And the more that I read this book, here's something else. Jill is amazed that they won in 2020, that they won the primary. She outlines how he came in fourth place in Iowa and fifth place in New Hampshire. That's crummy. That's a rotten performance. And she thought that they were done. And then she called it a miracle. Everybody started dropping out of the race. Amy Klobuchar, Pete Buttigieg, Beto O'Rourke, they just started dropping out. Why? Because Barack Obama told them to get the hell out of the race. This is the way it's going to be. It's just how's that for democracy? The Democrat Party, small d, they like to say, small d. Let me take a look at this, if you don't mind. And while I do that, I'm going to play one of the most pompous men in the world. My video is going viral at Greg Kelly USA. I put up this sound. People don't believe it, that Scott Pelley, the 60 Minutes guy, has been an arrogant jerk his entire career and a bad employee, a bad corporate citizen. You can't badmouth your boss. You can do a lot of things in America, but when somebody is writing you a check, you really need to respect that. And if your convictions say, well, I know I have to say this about you, well, you should have a conviction to not cash that check anymore. Cut 12, please. Cut 12. Scott Pelley bad-mouthing his boss 7 years ago during an appearance on CNN. Cut 12.
4: And Scott, while I have you, a question about CBS, your day job there. 18 months of scandals and shakeups at CBS News and the rest of the company. What has it been like for you and your colleagues? Now, of course, there's a new news president, a new boss at 60 Minutes. Everything's changed.
5: Well, we've been through a dark period of the last several years of incompetent management and sort of a hostile work environment.
1: Wow. And he goes on from there. He doesn't let up. And what is this hostile work environment he speaks of? He doesn't say, partly because he's an airhead. Keep going.
4: You say you lost your evening news job because you were complaining about hostile work environments?
5: That's true. Several years ago, 4 or 5 years ago, I went to the president of the news division and explained to him that this hostile work environment couldn't go on for women and men. And he told me if I kept agitating about that internally, then I'd lose my job. And I went to his boss, who told me that he didn't share my concerns. And so, having exhausted the possibilities in the news division, I went to the chairman of the CBS Corporation, who listened to me very concerned for an hour, asked me some penetrating questions about what was going on. I didn't hear back from him, but in the next opportunity in my contract, I was let go from the evening news.
1: Imagine that. Everybody said, hey, relax. Hey, calm down. Hey, we're on top of it. Hey, do your job. Hostile work environment. Now, what does that mean? That's a very amorphous term. It means different things to different people. And airhead anchormen don't really have much of a sense of the real world, especially a guy sitting there with a $100,000 watch on. He comes from Lubbock, Texas, and he goes to the local college. And then all of a sudden, he's making $10 million a year, and it goes to his head, and he doesn't know how to act, and he certainly doesn't know how to talk. Who talks like this? Cut 17, please.
5: This moment, this morning, our sacred rule of law is under attack. Journalism is under attack. Universities are under attack. Freedom of speech is under attack. And insidious fear is reaching through our schools, our businesses, our homes, and into our private thoughts. The fear to speak in America.
1: You know, if only he gave that speech sometime between 2021 and 2024. But no, he did it last year with President Trump in office. No, you can really, they've got a wide range of things that you can say. You can say pretty much everything. You couldn't be polite to your own boss. That was the problem. That's what did you in. Nothing you said about Trump. Nothing you said about Republicans, okay? There's still a lot of fake news over there at the 60 Minutes. You would have fit right in. But you blew it up. You self-righteous, pompous jerk. Hey, we got to bring back the word pompous. It's something else you don't hear. You don't hear uptight, and you don't hear pompous. And you don't always see it in the same person, but it's right there. Thank you. Goodbye, Scott Pelley, forever, and we'll be right back.
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0: If you missed Joe Concha, here is what you missed.
3: Wow, just everything they do, that family, Meghan Markle, I know she's not really a part of it anymore, but it seems like a lot of people still treat the royals the way they were treated, say, during Princess Di and Charles, which was probably the biggest wedding of the 20th century.
4: I don't get it myself. I don't get why we're so obsessed with the royals. I don't understand why this country's obsessed with celebrity in general.
3: I think we're jealous. I think we don't really have a royal family. Like, we tried to make the Kennedys Camelot. A lot of skeletons there, right? Just ask Teddy and Chappaquiddick, right? And, you know, there's a lot of other weird stuff that has gone on with the Kennedys, and obviously the tragedy around RFK and JFK as well. So I guess, you know, maybe on some level we'd like to have that sort of status symbol as far as a family is concerned. And the Brits just, I mean, how many series are we going to see about queens and royal families that are still being produced to this day on streaming? So, yeah, this is just something that some Americans just can't get enough of. But I'm in your camp. I don't quite get it. But at the same time, I think we live in such a reality TV world that nothing seems real when it's actually happening, but it was real. What if Iran decided to send in 10 jihadists and we stopped 8 of them? 2 got to that ballroom. That could have been just a horrible, horrible scene, because having been to the White House Correspondents' Dinner, there aren't exactly a lot of exits and entrances to get out of there. It would have been a turkey shoot, but thankfully it was only one guy and they didn't stop.
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1: Well, to me, this is just wild news that a generic poll, matchup between a Republican and Democrat in the midterms has 46 for the Dems, 45% for the Republicans. And you consider the nonstop negative coverage for a poll like that at this time, that is amazing. And it suggests to me that the midterms could be another miracle. Actually, yes, I've always said when it comes to President Trump, what miracles have a tendency of finding that guy, right? Miracles and Trump, they go together. And if this holds, and I had an earlier expert say, hey, that's probably 4 or 5 points skewed toward the Democrat. So that's like a tremendous advantage right there. That is, this could be. We got to keep our spirits up. We can't let our spirits be broken. And with that, Norman Vincent Peale, I have really gotten into his stuff lately. The Power of Positive Thinking. And it's totally Christian-based. You're familiar with him, right? We bombard ourselves with negative thoughts. We subject ourselves to negativity all the time. I feel a lot better psychologically. You know what I don't do basically ever is watch any TV show. I don't watch it on Netflix. I don't watch it on Amazon. I don't watch anything. I even don't watch my favorite show, Homes and Neighbors or Friends.

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1: You know, I've always wanted to have dinner with Roger Stone in New York. Had dinner with him once in Florida. What a great man. So knowledgeable, so interesting, and so well-dressed. I'm going to get those suits. I am going to get those suits. I want to be, I'm serious, losing weight at my age, it's like a new lease on life. I am enjoying things that I used to dread. I am walking a bit more proudly. You know, it used to be if somebody asked me to go somewhere, I'd immediately think, oh gosh, what am I going to wear? You know, how am I going to cover up my gut? How am I going to, right? All that stuff, that stupid noise inside your head. Now, two things. Number one, I was beating myself up too much about that. Somebody just said, fake it till you make it. Don't worry about that. You know, there's that. And also the other thing is, all right. If you think you're too heavy, shut up and lose the weight. Well, I finally shut up and I finally am losing the weight. All right. Let's see here. You want to say, who's this? Robert, hello.
2: Hi, Greg.
1: Oh, Robert, come on, man. All right. I was just talking about positive thinking. You're always so dreary and, you know, down in the dumps. I mean, you know, I don't know what I can do here, pal. I mean, you got to, like, you know, no one's going to do it for you.
2: Yeah, I know. I can't get any help at all.
1: Well, what do you mean help? God helps those who help themselves. You know, what are you looking to other people for? What do you need? What do you need? What do you need? What do you need that you can't do? Come on.
2: I'm in desperate need of legal help, and I can't afford it. And as I said, I survived an attempted murder on me.
1: That was a couple of years ago, right?
2: Yeah.
1: Well, look, man, I got enough legal bills myself, and I can't start paying somebody else's legal bills. You know what I mean? I just can't do that. I'm sorry. I mean, what do you even need the legal help for exactly? What would you need the help for?
2: Well, because like I said, they kidnapped my poor mother and kept her from me, and he got a sweet plea deal a year later.
1: I know. All right, you already called the cops. I mean, now what is the lawyer going to do?
2: Well, they're going all out to take this old broken-down home that I've been in for 50 years and make me homeless. That's what this was all about.
1: All right, but you got the house right now. This is still America, and, you know, you can fight this. And you're fighting it, right? Forgive me, Robert. It sounds like you've already given up. Come on, man.
2: I'm trying, but I can't get any legal behind me. All there's one legal group after another, but all they do is immigration matters. I mean, that hasn't been cut.
1: All right. Where are you right now?
2: I'm in Northern Westchester.
1: Yeah. No. Where are you right now?
2: I'm home.
1: All right. How old are you?
2: I'm 67.
1: All right. What are you doing at home? Come on. Let's get out there and do something. I don't know what to do. I really don't know what to do.
2: I've done. I've been to the mall. I've even gone to these politicians. They're nothing, but they do secure money for increased access, legal services for immigrants. So I just got a flyer here from Hackam's office. I've been to the mall. Erica Pierce, Chris Burdock, Vidal Cash. You know, they don't help at all. And as I said, there's all these crime victim groups, and they do nothing.
1: All right. I don't know what the hell I'm supposed to do.
2: I know I've listened to you, and you're right on everything. Once again, today, you bring up things that nobody else does. You know, I've heard you had Jennifer Harrison on a couple of times, but she does nothing either.
1: What do you mean she does nothing either? All right, dude, come on. Now, you're very, very negative. You're very negative. If I'm right on everything, I'm right on this. You got to be positive. You got to be positive. And I want you to do me a favor, all right? Next time you call, I want three things that you did, that you proactively did, not just going to the mall and asking somebody for something, all right? There's a way to do this. You got to take some concrete steps, all right? You can't just call the radio station and think that, you know, somebody's going to fix it for you. So that's not happening. I love you, Robert. I'm calling on you to look inside. I know you can do it. All right? Just start. You got to meet, all right?
2: That's all I've done.
1: Oh, man. Well, I don't know what to do, buddy. I don't know what to do. Maybe Carlos knows what to do with you, okay? I got to put you on hold for a second. All right? I don't know what to do. I don't know. Carlos, talk to this guy. See what you can figure out. All right? One of you guys handle it. Yes! put them on hold and talk to them. Please. Hey. Look at me. Do it. Yes, you, Phil. Carlos is too busy. You do it. Hello, Dave. How are you? I hope you don't have any problems. Are you okay there, David?
3: Yeah, great. I'm fine.
1: So listen, you see? Wow, he's upbeat. Love this. What's okay. up? How can I help?
3: Your father is the ex-commissioner, correct?
1: Yep.
3: So your father probably knew the Rebbe on 770 Eastern Parkway, correct?
1: Oh, the Grand Rebbe. Yeah. He knew the one, all the famous one, the Lubavitch, the one, you know, the big one.
3: Famous, benevolent, God-loving, simple living man who dedicated his life to helping people.
1: I like to call him the Grand High Exalted Imperial Mystic Ruler. That was just a nickname I came up with. So what is it?
3: So what I'm asking you to do is have your dad reach out to somebody there. What I'm saying is all of the yeshivas, all the Chabad centers that the Rebbe helped open and spread out throughout the world, they need to train these young people in the yeshivas, simple, two words, self-defense in their curriculum.
1: You know what? I will follow up with him about that because he has studied anti-Semitism before, and he has actually published reports about anti-Semitism, and I will follow up with him about that. How about that? The defense, self-defense. That might be a good thing to take a look at. Thank you, sir. All right. Sorry. That's it for the calls. There's the music. And a lot of people are crediting me with getting Scott Pelley fired. Well, somebody had to do it. Somebody had to speak forthrightly and plainly about what a shallow, conceited, pompous fool that was and how he needed to go. And I'm glad I gave them the gumption to finally do it. No problem. You're welcome.
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4: I'm Bill Rakoff. Iran has launched fresh attacks on neighboring countries in the region. The latest from News Nation's Hannah Brandt.
5: CENTCOM did say overnight Iran fired multiple missiles in retaliation for an attack on the Strait of Hormuz, and at least one of those hit the international airport in Kuwait. And the spokesman for Kuwait's Ministry of Defense does say that in that missile attack, at least one person was killed, a number of people were wounded. The airport was damaged, but it's now, we're hearing, partially reopened after it shut down entirely earlier this morning.
4: Iran also fired at Bahrain, which managed to intercept those missiles. The White House is proposing double-digit tariffs on products from dozens of major U.S. trading partners after an investigation into imports of goods allegedly made with forced labor. 16 economies, including Canada, Mexico, and the U.K., would face 10% levies. Dozens of others, including China and Japan, would be hit with 12.5% import taxes. Department of Homeland Security Secretary Mark Wayne Mullen before the House Homeland Security Committee on Capitol Hill today. At times it was contentious, such as this exchange with Democratic Representative Sri Thanendar of Michigan.
6: You throw out nationalism, Nazism, and that's exactly what causes the hatred and the violence that happens to our officers every single day. And you should be ashamed of using that.
7: Well, look, no, it's not my words.
6: It is your words.
7: Look here. It is your words. Here is Colorado Fusion Center.
6: Did you endorse the candidate in Maine?
7: Here is Colorado.
6: Did you endorse the candidate in Maine? That's a Nazi.
7: Let me reclaim my time, sir.
4: On to elections where two-thirds of the votes are in California, where Republican Steve Hilton has the lead in the primary for governor.
8: What an honor it was to be endorsed for governor of California by the president of the United States.
4: Hilton may face a November runoff with Democratic Xavier Becerra, who's currently in second in the vote count. University of Virginia political analyst Larry Sabato says Hilton has an uphill fight in that runoff.
9: It's difficult to imagine a Trump-supported candidate winning in California. It's as deep blue a state as you'll find in America.
4: In the L.A. mayoral primary, about two-thirds of the vote in there, Mayor Karen Bass leads with reality TV star Spencer Pratt in second. Federal agents have discovered a drug running tunnel between San Diego and Tijuana. Here's News Nation's Allie Bradley.
10: According to court documents, Homeland Security Task Force agents watched workers routinely move large suitcases in and out of a Buy for Less store in California. A search of the store uncovered the tunnel's U.S. exit hidden beneath a storage room floor and accessible through a sophisticated hydraulic lift system. Prosecutors say the investigation dealt a significant blow to the cartel Jalisco New Generation, or CJNG. This tunnel obviously being used by the cartel. With the border more secure, they're pulling out all the stops, trying everything that they can to get people and drugs into the country.
4: Oil prices are up following the latest threats to the U.S.-Iran ceasefire. Stocks retreating, the Dow down 400 points in afternoon trading. This is the Worldwide News Network.
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16: 82 degrees, sunny skies in Midtown Manhattan, and I'm James Flippin. In New Jersey, the curfew at Newark's Delaney Hall has been lifted. It's no longer in place, as authorities say things have been much more calm outside that ICE detention facility for the past 2 nights. But Democrats have been angry. Protesters have been set up there. There's a claim that a hunger strike is underway. Border Czar Tom Homan says he went to Delaney Hall on Saturday. 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
17: It's all a false premise. There was never a hunger strike. The congressman said, oh, people are on hunger strike. No, they weren't. They may not be eating in the cafeteria, but what I found out, they're ordering food from the commissary, eating in their cells. So there wasn't any abuse. It's not inhumane conditions. I went to the entire facility. I ate the same meal they ate. That facility is well run.
16: The city of Newark has sued to try and close Delaney Hall, which is run by a private company. The state has also launched a lawsuit demanding free access to conduct an inspection of the facility. New York City is releasing World Cup match day restrictions for Midtown Manhattan truck deliveries. It's not an outright ban, but Transportation Commissioner Michael Flynn is asking businesses to have tractor trailers and box trucks hold off on deliveries in the gridlock zone from 30th to 60th streets on match days. 4 of the 8 soccer matches are being held on weekdays, and those will be designated as gridlock alert days due to the high volume of soccer fans that will be going to and from MetLife Stadium in New Jersey. Due to FIFA regulations, it'll be officially known as New York, New Jersey Stadium. The first World Cup game will be June 13th. And in terms of sports, Knicks fans very ready to see their team get back in action. It'll be game one of the NBA Finals in San Antonio tonight. And the Knicks have won 11 straight heading into this showdown with the Spurs.
18: I think Knicks in 6, but I'm hoping for a sweep.
19: I want to say we could sweep, but I don't know if we could sweep them. But I think that we're going to do it definitely in 6.
20: I think it's going to go 6. Knicks in 6.
21: Jalen and the rest of the team got some tricks.
22: 4 more and it's done.
16: It's the team's first return to the NBA Finals since 1999. And subway stops outside of Madison Square Garden are painted blue and orange. The Department of Transportation has released some special edition Knicks street signs. And in terms of sports, there are traffic restrictions in place out in the east end of Long Island as the Shinnecock Hills Golf Club will soon be hosting the U.S. Open. And that's later this month, June 18th through the 21st. And check in your 77 WABC weather forecast. Steady temperatures throughout the afternoon. Sunny skies with a light breeze. Overnight, mostly clear, getting down to 63. And I'm James Flippin.
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4: There was a vigil last night for a 28-year-old Massapequa man who was stabbed to death Monday in his bed by a woman he had known for a number of years. Police say Robert Carrager died in his father's arms.
5: I mean, nobody should ever have to ever experience anything like that. Them, the parents, anything.
6: He was just a funny, funny person. Walked in the room, always had something funny to say. She loses faith in humanity a little bit, thinking that someone could just take someone's life so easily like that. It's a really messed up thing.
5: Nobody should ever have to ever experience anything like that. Them, the parents, anything.
6: He was just a funny, funny person. Walked in the room, always had something funny to say.
4: 22-year-old Kristen Scully facing second-degree murder charges now. No word on a motive for the murder. A Freeport, Long Island dad not going to win Father of the Year. Nassau County Police say Julio Pena arranged to sell cocaine to a customer, and he had his 13-year-old daughter deliver the drugs, collect the cash. Neighbors say that's pretty shocking.
7: Because they didn't have a responsible parent that was teaching them the right things, it often leads to more misguidance. So, you know, you just got to pray for that girl, that's all.
4: Pena arrested at his home. Former Long Island Congressman George Santos, who went to prison last year on fraud charges, had his sentence commuted by President Trump, now under the microscope for illegal betting that he may have made. Cauchy reportedly identified suspicious activity over wagers on whether Santos would attend the State of the Union. He had said he would. He did not. Cauchy has reportedly determined that one winning betting account belonged to Santos. They reported the matter to the Justice Department. And that's news for Long Island on WLIR, Long Island's most listened to radio station. I'm Noam Layden.

0: Now, from New York City to the world, it's Dominic Carter.
1: And we're going back to your telephone calls in just a moment. President Trump, the White House announcing that he plans to attend Game 3 between the Knicks and San Antonio, the finals, the game that's going to be held at MSG. And so it's going to be interesting to see how this all plays out. Now, there's a possibility that plans can change, but MSG is already doing security walkthroughs in preparation for the presidential visit. And so we'll let you hear what he has to say. President Trump coming up at the bottom of the hour as it relates to Jill Biden saying that she thought her husband might have suffered a stroke on stage at the debate. But it's so interesting that right after the debate, she went to rallies and declared that her husband won. I guess that's what spouses do, I guess. Let's go to line two, Mike in Oceanside. Mike, what's on your mind?
2: Hey, Dominic.

0: Oh, yeah, real quick. Schumer and Bernie Sanders, they endorsed Mondambi. They gave him every opportunity to get elected. And what does he do? He basically tells them to go F themselves. I'm not coming to the parade. I'm riding my bike. And this guy didn't even have the decency to say, you know what? These guys helped me get in, get elected. Even if I hate them, how could I not go? How could I not go? So that just shows you how much he hates the American people. And we are the infidels. You know that. And they have to kill us. This guy, he's a kid. He doesn't know what's going on. And I believe he's going to mess with the wrong people. It's going to happen because he's too out of control.
1: Referring to Mamdani.
0: Correct.
1: Well, we'll see what happens. Mike, thank you for the call. Let's go to Baba, line one in the Bronx. What's on your mind, Baba?
2: Hi, Dominic. How are you?
1: Hi, go ahead, please.
2: Okay, Dominic. Dominic, I have a problem with you dealing with your own people that calls you every day.
1: Dealing with my own people? I can't understand you, and I am literally 25 seconds from a break, so you got to get to the point.
2: That's my point. That's
1: what is your point? I can't understand a word you're saying.
2: Okay, you don't hear me?
1: I don't hear your what you said. You have a problem with what? State it again, sir, please, but quickly.
2: Okay, people's opinion. You don't regard people's opinion.
1: I don't what people. Okay, just hold on. I can't understand a word you're saying.
3: The
1: We're coming right back.
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7: There are traffic restrictions in place near Shinnecock Hills Golf Club as the U.S. Open's practice round is underway. Heavy traffic volume on 27 West in Southampton, slowing down especially near North Main Street. LIRR's Montauk branch is dealing with delays and cancellations following an earlier incident and a lack of available equipment. I'm James Flippin.
8: 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Did you know that the DuPont Chemical Corporation and 3M recently agreed to a $13.5 billion settlement for contaminating public drinking water with cancer-causing forever chemicals? 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
5: If you missed Greg Kelly, here's what you missed.
9: Okay, yeah, I knew this was coming. The Pentagon has revoked the mandatory flu vaccine policy, calling it absurd. And I give points to Hegseth on this. He has announced the military is doing away with the longstanding vaccination policy requiring service members to receive the flu shot. In a video posted on X, Hegseth called the new policy a move to restore freedom and strength to U.S. forces. He criticized the previous mandate as overly broad and not rational. We are seizing this moment to discard any absurd, overreaching mandates that not only weaken our warfighting capabilities, in this case, this includes includes the universal flu vaccine and the mandate behind it. Now, the Pentagon declined to share additional details about the policy, including the effective date. The revocation of the flu vaccine requirement comes just under a year after the Pentagon scaled down its mandatory seasonal influenza shot policy, saying it applied only to service members and only when doing so directly contributes to readiness. I remember, man, they gave me everything in the military. They didn't even tell you what the hell they were shooting you up with. I remember being in Kuwait and they gave us the anthrax shot, you know, to make us ready, immune to an anthrax. Nobody ever tested it, but yeah. And there was no question in the matter. There was no debate. There was nothing like that. And we went along with it. I never heard of anybody saying no, but it's actually good. I think you got to flex that muscle. You got to flex that just say no muscle. Now, granted, maybe the military isn't for you if you're not prepared to follow orders. That's kind of part of the deal. You got to follow the orders. You got to listen to the superiors. And unfortunately, your superiors can be wrong, but that's how it goes. This thing in Virginia is crazy. Far-left Democrats are now trying to jam through a massive giveaway to insurance companies and implement socialist-style price controls. They're somehow even further left than Abigail Spanberger. No Republican should vote for this boondoggle. And you know what? What do we do about John Thune? John Thune. There's pressure to get John Thune the hell out of there. And I am hearing all kinds of things that John Thune, who knows? I think at heart, he's a George W. Bush acolyte, right? He's really into George W. Bush. I think he's also really into himself.
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0: Now, from New York City to the world, it's Dominic Carter.
1: All right, I'm going to try this again. So, Baba in the Bronx, let me say this. I have a million calls. I can't take forever trying to understand you or for you to get your point out. What is your point?
2: Okay, sir. Thank you. My point is, you have a million people calling you in this station. I listen to you every time. I want you to have patience with the people that calls you. Without them, they would not be you.
1: So wait. I want to make sure I got you right now. So if somebody calls up, they may sound nice, nice female voice, and they're spewing anti-Semitism. I'm supposed to let them go on. Is that what you're telling me?
2: Dominic, people have their
1: No. Answer the question. Okay, What if somebody calls up with anti-black views that really crosses the line? Am I supposed to let them continue?
2: Yeah, let him talk, and then you, if you...
1: Okay. So you're out of your mind. That's what you're telling me. You want me to let somebody spew anti-Semitism and give them a forum to do so. That's what you're telling me, correct?
2: Is you... Everybody, nobody can say anything about Jewish people.
1: You don't think I knew that's what you were saying all along? That was the point of your call all along? That you were trying to disguise it, but that's your point, that you want for criticism of Jewish Americans to be permitted on my show. Just admit it.
2: It's not anti-Semitism.
1: It's not. Well, why don't you go work on your English and then give me a call? How about that? Meet Mr. Click. You're done. Let's go to Wendy. Calling me up, wasting my time. I can't understand a word you're saying. This is America, man. English. You go to the mall. You can't understand a word they're saying. English. With your dialect, I can't understand a word you were saying. And I got a headache from trying to understand it. Wendy. Huntington, line two. What's on your mind, Wendy?
3: Okay, deep breath. Don't be upset with them. They can't help themselves.
1: Wendy. Listen to what this man just said to me. He wants me to tolerate anti-Semitism and give people a platform to state it. When if it was something that was anti-black, he would expect me to shut it down immediately. So why should I tolerate it against Jewish people? It's nuts. And I can't understand a word he's saying. And I am ready to bang my head on this table, Wendy. Anyway, go ahead.
3: Don't do that. We need your voice.
1: Well, thank you.
3: I just wanted to say that the reason people are upset with Mayor Mamdani for the wrong reason. They should be upset with him because he wants to erase the Jewish people. And he doesn't recognize that Israel has been the Jewish people's homeland for more than 3,000 years, and the Palestinian people, if you call them such, have only been a people for 75 years. And they've erased the Christians from Bethlehem, from Syria, from Lebanon, from Iraq. You know what? They have like 57 Muslim countries, 27 Arab countries, and we just want to have one little block.
1: I agree with you, Wendy. I agree with you wholeheartedly. I couldn't have said it better myself. And nothing becomes more apparently clear to what Wendy just said as you visit Israel. I've been there 4 times, and you realize exactly what she just said. The Israeli people are peaceful people that just want to live in peace and live with their neighbors. But some of their neighbors simply don't want them there. Now, that's the truth. Wendy, thank you for the wonderful call. We see all the other calls. Let's get to President Trump. Busted. Joe Biden, you are busted. President Trump caught you red-handed. He really did, right? So President Trump, in an interview, says, okay, well, you thought your husband was having a stroke. Ooh, the president got her good. You got to listen carefully now. He says, if you thought your husband was having a stroke, how did you end up at a Waffle House later that night?
4: I think the debate was very interesting, though, because, you know, the man was a bad debater anyway.
5: Yes.
4: But he certainly wasn't on his game that night. But I think I put him off his game. I think, you know, so I have a friend who was in a big golf tournament, and he played great. And his primary competitor didn't play great, and they always blamed it on the other primary competitor. He said, but nobody ever talks about the fact that I played great. Well, I mean, I had a great debate. And I think that that contributed to Joe not doing well, because Joe was all right. People saw him before the debate, and he was fine. I wouldn't say it was Winston Churchill, but he was fine. He was all right.
5: He went to a Waffle House that night.
4: Yeah. I mean, so she said he had a stroke, but why would she bring him to a Waffle House if he had a stroke?
1: Oops, busted. You know, folks, here's what I can tell you. When you write a book and you have a PR team, they sit down and they give you the exact words to say to every question, but especially the controversial questions. So as the former first lady is touring all these TV stations, trying to say all the right things now, President Trump is right. If you thought your husband had a stroke, you end up at Waffle House? I don't think so. Doesn't pass the smell test. As we often say, something is rotten in Denmark here. You know, I want to talk about Caitlin Collins of the, not Caitlin Collins, I want to talk about Caitlin Clark. Caitlin Collins is the CNN anchor, but Caitlin Clark is the female Michael Jordan of the WNBA. I told you folks when she first started that Angel Reese was looking for the come up. She had no come up. Angel Reese, the African-American young lady who is Caitlin Clark's nemesis, has made millions now. I turned on a movie on Netflix the other day. She was there. You go to McDonald's, they have an Angel Reese burger, or they used to, a meal. And her game is average at best. But she was the African-American counterpart to Caitlin Clark. Listen, folks. This is not about race, but I guess it really is. Caitlin Clark can ball. If you feel that you can beat her, show it on the court. Because if you D up on her, she's going to run around you and lay you up. And if you lay off of her, she's going to hit a three from darn near half court. She is the real deal. But as I said, what, maybe last season, it's unfair what that young lady is undergoing, Caitlin Clark. She's under attack because she's white and a predominantly black league of gay black women. And yes, I'll say it. They do need to make them wear makeup. I'm sorry. Okay. Image is everything. And they need to make them wear more makeup on the court. Yes. On the court, even though they're sweating, make them wear something. But anyway, so Caitlin Clark, she can't respond. She can't do anything. All she can do is take it. They take turns beating her up on the court because she's a white girl and because she got all the endorsements. Would that be tolerated against a black girl? I don't think so. I want you to listen to Jason Whitlock, who's stating now what I've been saying for over a year.
6: This is Caitlin Clark's role in women's basketball, to suffer abuse in silence. Angel Reese trolls her in college. All she does is take the high road. She won't defend herself. Where are the men? Where's her father at? You think Archie Manning would allow Peyton or Eli Manning to be treated this way while saying nothing? Dejanay Carrington, remember last year? Stabbed her in the eyes with her fingernails? Caitlin Clark, thank you, ma'am. Can I have another? Caitlin Clark is doing this. She's a model to your daughters, particularly you white boys out there. When you suffer physical abuse, mental abuse from a group of black women, you say nothing. You comply. You don't defend yourself. At the end of the day, it's a reflection on us. It's a reflection on her father and other men that should be stepping out here and defending her.
1: Caitlin Clark has to take it. In this day of political correctness, she can't say anything. Notice she never complains because she's in an all-black league and they don't like her because she's white, the other players. And dum-dum, she's raising the contract dollars. All of a sudden, you're not commercially. You're staying in the best hotels. That's because of the Caitlin Clark effect. seems mighty easy to understand as far as I'm concerned. So, for example, let's bring it home. A new radio host comes on board, and this guy or gal did a real deal. And they raise all of our ratings. They raise all of the advertising revenue. That means more money for the rest of us. It's real simple to understand. 800-848-9222. Let's go to Mike. Line one in Brooklyn. What's on your mind, Mike?
7: Good afternoon, Dominic. I just want to say one thing. And I'm saying this from my heart. I got drafted in 1968, ended up going into the Navy, ended up in Vietnam. If I had to choose who was going to be next to me on those battlefields, number one, Donald Trump. Number two, Ed Koch. Number three, Rudy Giuliani. And you are, my friend, number four. You're a good man. Don't let them eat you alive.
1: Mike, I'm good, and nobody's going to eat me alive. It's just that I can't believe people. This guy called up here. I can't understand a word he's saying. And he's talking, and he's talking like the problem is with me. And he's literally saying, why don't you let people voice their anti-Semitism? I mean, it goes against logic. But anyway, I really appreciate your comment. That's so very nice, so very kind of you. Let's go to Bobby now. Bobby and Yonkers, what's on your mind, Bobby?
8: Hello, Dom. I just wanted to know if you're aware of the Henry Nowak story in the UK. I'm in shock that the cops cuffed him after he was stabbed 18 times.
1: That's the white guy, right?
8: Yes, the white guy.
1: And it's a Muslim guy that he got into it, and the Muslim guy said it was a racial incident, and the cops handcuffed him?
8: That is correct. And he died. I mean,
1: right, he ended up dying. Dom,
8: I'm 63. I've seen it. I lived in Yonkers and the city. I've never seen this. If they would have got him to the ambulance, he probably would have lived. But my point is I believe I see this in New York City too, with the two older guys pushed in front of the train, that it seems that white racism is accepted. And when
1: it
8: I grew
1: is.
8: Up, like I said, it I'm
1: is.
8: In my 60s. Listen, Villa Avenue, Arthur Avenue, if you came down and mess with, you know, and I was fair with everyone, we would fight.
1: There's no doubt. I lived not far from Arthur Avenue in the Bronx, and it was very clear that you could walk those streets as an African American and an Italian American community. It was no problem. But if you act up, the community act up. And it was that simple. There were rules. You knew, as a young black man of color, I come over here with this nonsense, good luck with that. Whatever happens after that, good luck with that. But I want to go back, Bobby, to your point. You're talking about the racism against whites, what happened in the UK, and it is unfortunate. He was stabbed, I think, 18 times?
8: Correct, 18 times. And they
1: and the cops
8: him.
1: and the Muslim guy said that he was a victim of a crime, a racial crime, and the cops believed the Muslim guy, not the white guy, and then the white guy is cuffed, bleeding out, and he dies.
8: 18 years old, and the Muslim guy was like in his 30s. He was a Sikh, though. I don't know if that's Muslim. But
1: okay,
8: listen,
1: okay. But he was just sentenced, I believe, for murder, correct?
8: That is correct. But look, that boy is gone. I'm a father.
1: Yeah, he's gone.
8: For,
1: there's no bringing him back.
8: I would be devastated.
1: There's
8: Think
1: no bringing him back.
8: I'll be honest.
1: No, I'm going to be real, Bobby, and this doesn't score me any popularity points, but white racism is real. Racism against whites is accepted now. It's cool. You can do it. Oh, if you do a single thing to a black person, right? A black person, we can call each other the N-word 100,000 times a day. Let one white person say it once, and it's wrong across the board. It's wrong when blacks do it. It's wrong when whites do it. Let one white person do it. Or let one white person sing a song that it has the N-word, and it's a full-scale riot. And they think they're justified, and it goes on and on and on. White racism, folks, I'm going to tell you the truth, no matter what the truth may be. And it's very unfortunate. That kid that's on trial right now in Texas, right? Carmelo Anthony, the black kid, stabbed the white kid because they're battling over a seat. And you pull out a knife and stab him. And the community, the black community, whoever, raises almost $1 million for his defense. So after murdering someone, allegedly, his family has now moved into a gated community, $1 million homes. You can't make this stuff up. Time for a break. We are coming right back.
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9: Stevie Wonder. Is proof that genius has no limits. Blind since infancy, this child prodigy signed with Motown at age 11 and grew into one of the greatest musicians in modern history. Singer, songwriter, producer, multi-instrumentalist, Stevie could do it all. During the 1970s, albums like Songs in the Key of Life and Inner Visions transformed popular music with breathtaking creativity and social consciousness. His voice carried joy, heartbreak, spirituality, and hope all at once. Beyond the music, Stevie championed civil rights and helped make Martin Luther King Jr. Day a national holiday. Few artists have matched his talent, influence, or humanity. Stevie Wonder remains exactly that, a wonder.
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10: Extra. Texas Attorney General Ken Paxton won the Republican primary runoff for the U.S. Senate in Texas. And speaking to his supporters, the AG praised his opponent, incumbent Republican Senator John Cornyn.
11: John has dedicated much of his life to serving Texas. He's worked diligently for years to help Texas. And for that spirit of service to the Lone Star State and our nation, I'm very grateful.
10: And speaking after the loss, the incumbent Senator Cornyn said he trusts Texas voters and respects their decision.
12: I've spent most of my time in the Senate building the Republican Party in Texas and in the U.S. Senate, and I've always supported the Republican ticket, and I intend to do so again in this general election.
10: Paxton will face Democratic State Representative James Tallarico in the November midterms. I'm James Flippin, and this is the Worldwide News Network.
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13: Where do you want me to take it, Rita? 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
15: whatever you have emotion about today.
14: Yeah, we got a lot of emotion, Bill.
13: Okay. I gave President Trump a report card. And if you look at the policies one by one, and the way I evaluate the policies is not ideology, but do they help primarily working class Americans, because that's the majority of us. And he's doing very well on those. Inflation is down. Get the report on Friday. The unemployment rate's under control. A lot of prices coming down. Not insurance premiums. Really have to work on that. And some food. But if you go to Costco or places like that, you can neutralize a lot of these prices. You're going to go to Whole Foods. I don't know who advertises on WABC, but those are premium places, and John knows that people buy groceries with an eye on the price. But you have to shop around, and if you do, you're not going to get hurt that badly. Gas down, utilities, though, are very stubborn. So on the economy, which is the main driver for next November, I tell you, you got to be after 1 year, which isn't bad, because it was heading south real fast under Biden. Foreign affairs is pretty good, particularly Gaza. Boy, that was a tough one. And he calmed that down. And but people, Americans don't vote on foreign policy. It is the messaging that is a problem for the Trump administration.
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1: And the Tunnel to Towers Foundation final thoughts of the day. I'm looking at my Twitter at my ex. It belongs to you folks. Debbie Labedo, Staten Island, says Biden will go down as the worst president ever. And Jill, as the worst wife, putting her husband on display for power. We all know it. Debbie says, hey, Jill, Joe is okay, right? Do we believe you or our lying eyes? Go eat your waffles here. Let's see here. Let's see. I'm looking for some of the comments here. Okay, you know what? Let's see here. I'm trying to get it here. New Jersey MAGA Mike says about Caitlin Clark, you're 100% correct. It's disgusting how the WNBA is allowing this to go on. But even worse is you can even see the referees and the coaches joining in. They want her to break and quit, in my opinion. John Beckman says, I love Caitlin Clark. Great ball player. But as far as the WNBA, it's a joke. That's in part what John says. And you know what? Baba, one of the calls that I took here.
17: Dominic says, why don't you go sit down?
18: Sit down.
1: Baba, go sit down. The lovely DMS says Baba wants a forum for others to spew anti-Semitism because he is an anti-Semite. And let the church say amen, brothers and sisters. Exactly, he's an anti-Semite. But not only that, DMS, he's got the cojones to call me and say, and I can't understand a word he's saying, and he says to me, why don't you give them a forum? With a straight face, this is what this guy says. Let's go to Carrie, line one, Marilyn. What's on your mind, Carrie?
19: Hi, Dominic. I tend to read into things sometimes, but I take real exception to the way Mamdani characterizes the Israeli Day Parade. You played the clip earlier from him. I don't know if anybody noticed. He continually calls it a march, which to me has a more negative connotation.
1: Correct.
19: That Israeli Day Parade was to be a celebratory event. But
1: right.
19: Yet, you know,
1: a
19: he's
1: parade.
19: Such a sneak pot that I think it's subliminal, but I think he's very intentional with what he says and how he says it. I mean, you know, throughout history, the Jews have suffered enough. Give them this day to celebrate Mamdani. Stop
1: Agreed.
19: Calling it a march.
1: Fair enough. I didn't even catch that, Carrie. Thank you for the wonderful comment. Calling from Maryland. Let's go to Manhattan, line four. Gail. Gail, what's on your mind?
20: Hi. Just a follow-up about the British college student who was the stabbing death in England by the Indian man. So many things about that bother me. But one thing that bothers me enormously, in England, and this the Indian man knew this, all you have to do is accuse someone, verbally accuse them of saying a racist thing, a comment, whatever, you will be put in handcuffs and arrested. That's at the crux of this matter. They were, because he had no marks on him, the Indian guy, but he accused the white boy of saying racist or insulting comment to him. And on that basis alone, the British police automatically got off the handcuffs to put them on this bleeding, dying young man lying on the pavement. It's a crime. It's a felony in Britain to verbally say anything like that. How can this be right?
1: It's not right. And it makes one wonder. A lot of things are wrong in this world, Gail. Thank you for the call. It's not correct. And, you know, this man bled out in handcuffs when he was the victim. He hadn't done anything wrong. Let's go to Alex, line two, Greenwich, Connecticut. Alex, what's on your mind? Are you there? Okay, well, I'm out of time anyway. Folks, join the Tunnel to Towers Foundation on its mission to do good in honor of America's heroes. 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T, the number two, T.org. I am back live at midnight. I hope you will join us.
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18: I'm Bill Rakoff. Department of Homeland Security Secretary Mark Wayne Mullen went back to Capitol Hill today to testify before the House Homeland Security Committee on the DHS budget. Mullen went after Democrats who've been critical of the administration's crackdown on illegal immigration.
21: That's law enforcement. Just say, I want to defund police, I want open borders, and I want illegals running wild in our streets. Because ICE every day is taking the worst of the worst off the streets. They're taking those that enter this country illegally off the streets, which is exactly what they were designed to do. And CBP is protecting our ports, our port of entries, and our borders.
18: Mullen took backlash over his threat to pull U.S. Customs and Border Protection from international airport hubs, which would effectively halt international arrivals at those airports. A man is dead after taking hostages inside a Bakersfield, California bank. Assistant Police Chief Jeremy Blakemore says the incident started yesterday and ended this morning when FBI agents shot and killed the suspect, 41-year-old Anthony Scott Searles Harris.
22: Safely recovered and reunited with their families. There were a total of 10 members of our community whose lives were changed yesterday. Unexpectedly, but we are thankful that they have been reunited with their loved ones after this ordeal.
18: President Trump acknowledged in a podcast interview with the New York Post that he called Israeli Prime Minister Benjamin Netanyahu crazy in an expletive-laden phone call.
4: I wouldn't say angry. I was a little bit perturbed at his constantly fighting with Lebanon. You know, at some point they said, maybe we got to stop this. We got to stop it. But I have a very good relationship. We've done well together.
18: Trump said with Iran's economy crashing, they're willing to negotiate and the country will not have a nuclear weapon when a deal is finally reached. With 62% of the votes in, Republican Steve Hilton is winning California's primary for governor. University of Virginia political analyst Larry Sabato says Hilton may not win the big prize in November, though.
23: Trump supports him and has endorsed him strongly. That alone will probably ensure that former Health and Human Services Secretary Becerra, who was in the Biden cabinet, will win the California governorship in the end.
18: Meanwhile, Los Angeles Mayor Karen Bass has qualified for a runoff as she defends her seat.
24: Los Angeles is the creative capital of the world, where we dream and we make our dreams come true, where our industry was leaving, but we're bringing it back.
18: Bass will likely face reality TV star Spencer Pratt in the fall. Ford is recalling nearly 420,000 Expedition and Lincoln Navigator SUVs for a seatbelt issue. Those belts may lock inadvertently, possibly resulting in an injury in a crash. Higher oil prices sent stocks downward today ahead of the close. The Dow down 527 points, the S&P off 45, the NASDAQ down 206. 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
25: 80 degrees and sunny skies on this Wednesday. I'm James Flippin. The New York City Council is requesting $4.5 million to fund a report concerning 9/11 related toxins that continue to sicken and kill scores of people connected to a lot of cancers and the toxic pile at Ground Zero. Speaker Julie Menin says 9/11 victim family members have been denied answers for too long as to what the city knew and when regarding dangerous air quality following the 9/11 terror attacks.
26: Hundreds of first responders worked on the site day after day after day. Many of them were given no protective equipment whatsoever because we were told, again, that the air was safe to breathe.
25: And last year, the city's Department of Environmental Protection discovered 68 boxes of information about what first responders and others around Ground Zero were exposed to after the attacks. Tonight, 8:30 in San Antonio, the NBA Finals will tip off Game 1 between the Knicks and Spurs.
27: We are the New York Knicks. We are the New York Knicks.
25: It's a rematch of the 1999 NBA Finals in which the Spurs won their first ever NBA title. The Knicks are looking for their first ring since 1973, and there will be a watch party along 7th Avenue outside of MSG where games 3 and 4 will be played. Over in New Jersey now, cops describe an out-of-control car that sped through an intersection today in River Edge. It jumped the curb and plowed through a building. The car went up in flames, made a hole in the side of the building just off Kinderkamak Road after 3 a.m. Two people hurt in the burning car. And the second floor of the building has apartments. One tenant hospitalized for smoke inhalation. People that live nearby say the intersection is notorious for these kind of accidents. I'm James Flippin.
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3: 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But those beings that inhabit this plane, whether in Christianity you believe it's Christ, whether you believe it's Buddha, whether you believe it's the 10 Sikh gurus, whether you, whoever it is, those individuals are rare that come here enlightened souls. All of us have stuff with us. We're human. And some stuff is more profound than others. So yeah, I loved Robert Byrd. And I think that a lot of times we get caught. Wait a minute, I'm getting a text. Uh-oh. I think it's from Princess Di. Oh, goodness gracious. She just sent me a Robert Byrd quote. See, this is dangerous. Rather I should die a thousand times and see old glory trampled in the dirt, never to see it rise again, than to see this beloved land of ours become degraded by race mongrels. A throwback to the blackest specimen from the wilds. That was Senator Robert Byrd in 1944, opposing integration. Yeah, he's a Democrat. Same Democrats as George Wallace standing up there talking about segregation now. Segregation's ever, which is, by the way, what the black, what the Democrats still practice in public schools. Just so you know, they haven't really changed as a party that much, except now they do it on economic grounds. They claim he vile man. He was a that was vile.
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2: There are traffic restrictions in place near Shinnecock Hills Golf Club as the U.S. Open's practice round is underway. Heavy traffic volume on 27 West in Southampton, slowing down especially near North Main Street. LIRR's Montauk branch is dealing with delays and cancellations following an earlier incident and a lack of available equipment. I'm James Flippin.
3: 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Did you know that the DuPont Chemical Corporation and 3M recently agreed to a $13.5 billion settlement for contaminating public drinking water with cancer-causing forever chemicals? Long Island's drinking water has some of the highest concentrations of these cancer-causing forever chemicals. 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
2: There's a lot of hearing stuff we have to get through. Marco Rubio, Scott Bessent. But we had a clip of the day yesterday. I must have spent 20 minutes after the show explaining exactly what it was. Some people said, well, I couldn't really hear it all with the music that was going on underneath it. And then another one, what was it? I thought someone was being tortured. So I'm going to just clear this up really quickly. And just forgive me for having to revisit something we did yesterday. But clip of the day yesterday was audio from the United States District Court of Northern District of Georgia during a lunch break. An employee must have snagged it walking through the hallways. They passed the chambers of Judge Eleanor Ross. She was in her chambers with Deputy Chief of Atlanta Police.

Kelly Collier. That's the setup. They both are married. And when people walk past at lunchtime, the judges' chambers at the U.S. District Court, this is what they heard. Now, she's not being tortured, at least not in the traditional way. They've been reprimanded. By the way, she, I just learned, is married to another judge. I wonder what their mates think about this. I wonder if he recognized her screams. We're coming back with more news stuff.

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1: June is Black Music Month. Today, we shine the spotlight on Quincy Jones. This is Quincy Jones. This is Quincy Jones. This is Quincy Jones. Quincy Jones didn't just make music, he engineered eras. Born in Chicago in 1933 and raised in Seattle, by his 20s he was arranging for the greats. Then came the seismic moment, producing Michael Jackson's Off the Wall, Thriller, and Bad albums, and the global event. We are the world. Quincy was more than hits. He was a bridge builder, jazz to pop, film to television, composer, producer, mentor, humanitarian. Quincy Jones proved that when genius meets discipline, the soundtrack of history gets written.
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9: Now, well, I don't understand that. 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The fact is that common sense. 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I mean, the Constitution says you have to be an American citizen to vote.
7: Well, John, it's an interesting issue for the Democrats because it's an 80-20 issue. Even with, I think with Republicans, it's about 90% who favor photo ID. 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You have to have an ID to drive a car. 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So why not get a voter ID? And it's only if you re-register. If you're already registered, then all you have to do is go and show a photo ID or your passport. So most of us have passports. It shouldn't really be an issue at all. So,
8: yeah.
7: Again, it's just one of these things where they're making an issue where there is none.
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0: as we've been talking about this whole show, this is the crazy left. Yeah, they're going to really change this country.
1: I'm laughing. I'm looking at Rudy's face and the judge's face like, oh, my goodness, look what could be ahead, and which is frightening.
2: I mean, Dr. Rogers, I want the summer for the American public to feel the benefits of a growing economy.
0: Precisely.
2: I get nervous when I hear Labor Day because I know nobody's going to feel it.
0: That's right.
2: You know, you need this to permeate into food deliveries and everything else and drive food down, price of food down, gas down, everything down for the American public to begin to feel it. And I'm not sure Labor Day is the date.
0: I think to underscore that point, Rudy, because I agree emphatically, I think Congress, like the drop dead date for this economic recovery agenda has got to be the end of July. So that as those members of Congress go home to their districts in August, they've got an opportunity to socialize this. That's right.
2: They can point to stuff.
1: Yeah. By the way, we got a little bit of breaking news just coming in.
3: Breaking news, WABC.
1: The House, it says, has just passed. There are reports that it has passed the War Powers Resolution, which is sort of blocking President Trump. That's only in the House. But still, I bring that up as it's sort of they're fighting him every step of the way on whatever the issue is. And we still don't know about, you know, the Customs and Border Protection and ICE funding. They haven't gotten the SAVE Act. I mean, what is going on, Dr. Roberts?
0: As the judge knows well, and I'm sure Rudy does, these discharge petitions, when you have a small majority, allow that minority party, which would be a majority with just a few more seats, to join ranks with a few in the majority to do things like this. The good news is the chances of that passing in the Senate are close to zero.
1: Right.
0: We have problems just theoretically. I'm sure the judge would agree with this at Heritage about the executive's war powers being limited in the ways that it's been the last 50 years. The president's prosecuted the war well. He's very serious in negotiating and into it. We think that the Iranian regime only has days of cash left. My great friend and colleague, Dr. Victoria Coates, a friend of the show, too, believes that we need to give the president the time to land this plane so that he can then pivot to the economy. It's really silly, not just for the Democrats to be voting for that, but for whoever the Republicans were. And I don't know who they are, but they had to be.
1: I know. By the way, I was wondering the same thing.
4: Look, we're in war with these people, and it emboldens the Iranians. They think there's a split in this country.
0: That's a good point.
4: And that's a very dangerous thing. And I think,
1: but you know, Dr. Roberts just brought up a great point, was that there clearly were some Republicans for it to pass. So who are the Republicans? I mean, I guess Massey? Massey's won, right?
2: He's gone. He's gone.
1: No, he's still there until November, right? He's still there.
4: We're getting General Keane on soon?
1: Yeah, actually, we're taking a break. So thank you very much, Judge. That was a good tee-up, Judge.
4: There you go.
1: All right, good. We keep him on staff for the tee-up.
0: He's all right.
1: He's all right.
4: Not so bad.
1: All right, let's take a break. And we are going to continue right after that, since the judge asked. General Jack Keane with the very latest on Iran. And there's some big developments after the break.
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6: There are traffic restrictions in place near Shinnecock Hills Golf Club as the U.S. Open's practice round is underway. Heavy traffic volume on 27 West in Southampton, slowing down especially near North Main Street. LIRR's Montauk branch is dealing with delays and cancellations following an earlier incident and a lack of available equipment. I'm James Flippin.
7: Have you ever wondered why there's so much cancer on Long Island? 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Long Island's drinking water has some of the highest concentrations of these cancer-causing forever chemicals. 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

0: party. What context are we looking for there? When Tim Walz, the governor of Minnesota, Kamala Harris's handpicked vice presidential number two on her ticket, said that every day he wakes up hoping to see news that Trump is dead. How else should I interpret that exactly? When Hassan Piker says that somebody has to do it in terms of assassinating Trump because it would be for the betterment of the country. Again, there is no ambiguity, all right? This isn't clear as mud kind of moment. They want him dead. They have said this as much, or they'll say things to present him as a pedophile rapist, for example. Mark Ruffalo, the actor, calls him that all the time. Or as a Nazi. And then basically, if you're crazy enough, then you think, if I had the chance to take out baby Hitler, would I do it to save the country? Yeah, there are enough people out there that will interpret these things that way. Meanwhile, there are some people that don't think that this third assassination attempt, or even the first two, were real. They're actually staged. This is Joy Reid. And you say, Joy Reid, she's a crackpot. She's a crackpot that earned very, very good money on MSNBC while being a primetime host, election night anchor for years. So she was seen, at least internally by that ridiculous network, as somebody who was credible. And now she has, like Jim Acosta does, and Chuck Todd does, and Don Lemon does, Terry Moran, ABC, down the line, all these people that Katie Couric used to be big deals in the media industry, now doing podcasts from their mansions, from their kitchens.
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4: 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But listen anyway. They know they're probably wrong. 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

0: You know, I have found in this business, I have a lot of enemies. Not because I look for them, but because I'm different. I don't spend time schmoozing these, you know, like Talkers Magazine types. Cumulus Westwood One doesn't put ads in that magazine. I paid no attention at all. Mr. Producer said, you weren't 10th, you were number 12. And he said, I don't even know who 80 of these people are. That's the point. It's phony. In my view, it's fraudulent. The whole thing is BS. It's not even based on ratings or sales or any data whatsoever. Zero. Station numbers, period. But I'm only pointing this out to you. People leak to the media constantly. I don't. People schmooze the media. They'll have lunch with some of these people while they're trashing them. That was a big Tucker Carlson thing. I don't. What you see is what you get. And it drives them nuts. When we come back, Steve Hilton is scheduled to be here. We'll be right back.
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6: 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That's 1-800-248-3222. LIRR dealing with some residual delays due to earlier equipment trouble. The Montauk and Ronkonkoma branches most affected. New York City subways delays up right now for the 5, A, C, and E trains. Hudson River crossings, the slowest way into the city. Still, the Lincoln Tunnel going to cost you up to 20 minutes there. The lower level of the George Washington Bridge, a better bet. And I'm James Flippin.
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7: It's ridiculous. I've never seen anything like this.
8: We don't have the two parties anymore that we used, two local parties that we used to have.
9: There are questions about the ballot in Bayville after nobody filed to run for mayor. There are no official candidates in the local race after incumbent Steve Manicazzi decided not to run for re-election. So now it's anyone's game as residents can write in any of their neighbors.
8: Guy comes up there with 50 of his closest friends. He's your mayor. If 100 people get one write-in each, it's a tie. So it's a strange situation.
9: Minicazzi said he would accept the position if he was elected as a write-in candidate. The small village is sandwiched between Center Island and Locust Valley. The election is set for June 16th. Authorities are sharing more of what they know about a fatal stabbing in Massapequa. 28-year-old Robert Carriger was found stabbed to death in his childhood home. Friends of the victim told reporters that Carriger knew the suspect, 22-year-old Kristen Scully.
10: She's been to his house multiple times. She was welcomed in by his family, and she waited for my friend to fall asleep, and she killed him.
9: Detectives say the suspect stabbed the victim in the neck with a pocket knife while he slept. They claim the suspect was found hiding at the scene. Scully is facing charges of second-degree murder. A Long Island man is under arrest, accused of hitting another player in the head with a softball bat during a fight in a rec league game. It happened Sunday afternoon in Seaford's Cedar Creek Park. No details on what led up to it. During the fight, Nassau County Police say Brian Polanco took a bat and hit a man in his head. The victim is recovering at the hospital. Polanco was arrested at the park and charged with assault and a weapons count. That's news for Long Island on WLIR, Long Island's most listened to radio station. I'm Liz Radabali.
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3: Really, geographically, what difference does it make? 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They should be universal for us. Then again, you do have to get elected, and President Trump is pragmatic like that. You do have to get elected, and you have to win some of these races. And, you know, Susan, what the hell's her name? Susan Collins up there in Maine. I know she disappoints us all the time, but she's got Maine. She's got Maine to worry about. Maine is lefty. Maine is different. Maine is not, it's not Montana. It's not upstate New York, for that matter. Not upstate New York. A few other quick things I would like to, Tom Steyer is now probably the next governor of California. And this is something I'm working on. You ever see Tom Steyer? He ran for president in 2020. He's a weird looking guy. He's a billionaire. He's also friends with Joe Biden, very close friends with Joe Biden. And I believe the takeout of Swalwell, that was a Tom Steyer, Joe Biden operation. Joe Biden is so close to Tom Steyer that Joe stayed in Tom Steyer's house on Lake Tahoe while he was president for free. For free. Joe Biden and Tom Steyer, you know, they are friends. They owe each other things. And Eric Swalwell went from being the leading candidate for governor to sex predator in about 36 hours. Sex predator out of Congress, not going to be the next governor. Be lucky if he skips jail. Is that natural? Did that happen?
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0: It's ridiculous. I've never seen anything like this.
1: We don't have the two parties anymore that we used, two local parties that we used to have.
2: There are questions about the ballot in Bayville after nobody filed to run for mayor. There are no official candidates in the local race after incumbent Steve Manicazzi decided not to run for re-election. So now it's anyone's game as residents can write in any of their neighbors.
1: A guy comes up there with 50 of his closest friends. He's your mayor. If 100 people get one write-in each, it's a tie. So it's a strange situation.
2: Minakazi said he would accept the position if he was elected as a write-in candidate. The small village is sandwiched between Center Island and Locust Valley. The election is set for June 16th. Authorities are sharing more of what they know about a fatal stabbing in Massapequa. 28-year-old Robert Carragher was found stabbed to death in his childhood home. Friends of the victim told reporters that Carragher knew the suspect, 22-year-old Kristen Scully.
3: She's been to his house multiple times. She was welcomed in by his family, and she waited for my friend to fall asleep, and she killed him.
2: Detectives say the suspect stabbed the victim in the neck with a pocket knife while he slept. They claim the suspect was found hiding at the scene. Scully is facing charges of second-degree murder. A Long Island man is under arrest, accused of hitting another player in the head with a softball bat during a fight in a rec league game. It happened Sunday afternoon in Seaford's Cedar Creek Park. No details on what led up to it. During the fight, Nassau County Police say Brian Polanco took a bat and hit a man in his head. The victim is recovering at the hospital. Polanco was arrested at the park and charged with assault and a weapons count. That's news for Long Island on WLIR, Long Island's most listened to radio station. I'm Liz Radovali.
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5: Who among us doesn't have failures? 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All of us have stuff with us. We're human. And some stuff is more profound than others. So yeah, I loved Robert Byrd. And I think that a lot of times we get caught. Wait a minute, I'm getting a text. Uh-oh, I think it's from Princess Di. Oh, goodness gracious. She just sent me a Robert Byrd quote. See, this is dangerous. Rather I should die 1,000 times and see old glory trampled in the dirt, never to see it rise again, than to see this beloved land of ours become degraded by race mongrels. A throwback to the blackest specimen from the wilds. That was Senator Robert Byrd in 1944, opposing integration. Yeah, he's a Democrat. Same Democrats as George Wallace standing up there talking about segregation now. Segregation's ever, which is, by the way, what the black, what the Democrats still practice in public schools. Just so you know, they haven't really changed as a party that much, except now they do it on economic grounds. They claim he vile man. He was a that was vile.
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0: 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It's second to none. Again, dial #250 and say Mark Levin today. You'll see the difference. 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And it's no secret that summertime is expensive. 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
0: Lawyers get a hold of things, and that's what you get. Fast-talking gibberish that you don't understand. Oh, that's a whole separate story. Senator Kaine is a senator from the state of Virginia. And you'll notice almost every one of these Democrats are locked step, goose-stepping behind this guy Plattner from Maine. And Kaine is one of them. He refuses to denounce Plattner's Nazi tattoo. He won't even denounce the tattoo. You know, it's amazing what offends these people. They call the president Nazi. They call you Nazis for supporting the president. But here you have a guy, a real Nazi, who's got it burned into his chest, so to speak, the ink. The worst kind of Nazi tattoo. He had it his whole adult life. He decides to run for office. He People say, wait, there's a picture of this guy with a Nazi tattoo on his chest. So Senator Kaine in Virginia thinks it's more important for the Democrats to have power than to call this guy out. He won't comment. So, folks, this is why I wrote the book on power. That's all it's ever about. Much more when I return. We'll be right back.
2: If you missed Sid and Friends in the Morning, here's what you missed.
3: We got major problems in major cities, including this one. We'll do a lot of Mom Donnie talk today. It's a major problem. He's worse than we thought. He's actually worse than we thought. All kinds of other issues, Epstein files and just a variety, immigration problems, a variety of issues in this country. But we got the right guy sitting at his desk on Pennsylvania Avenue trying to fix all of it. And with all that said, if you don't believe that we are the greatest nation in the world by a distance, then explain to me why everybody wants to come here. You know, we don't see a lot of people from Brooklyn or New Jersey or Boca or LA making their way to Venezuela.
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5: I'm Cooper Lawrence. Israel and Lebanon have reached an agreement on the implementation of a ceasefire contingent on Hezbollah's actions, according to a joint statement released by the State Department. Hezbollah needs to comply to stop all military actions and attacks. They will reconvene June 22nd with the goal of reaching a comprehensive agreement. The U.S. has agreed to continue facilitating a peace deal with all parties. The House voted to pass a resolution today that would block President Trump from continuing to order strikes on Iran, while House Democrats have repeatedly tried to pass a war powers resolution. This is the first time it has passed. Former U.S. Ambassador to Iraq, James Jeffrey, tells News Nation there's a good reason to pass this time.
6: The American public and the international community, even though so far the oil increases have not been dramatic, they've been enough to be noticed, to hurt people, and people just want this thing to end.
5: Four Republicans crossed the aisle to join Democrats in voting for the measure. Don Beyer of Virginia is optimistic.
7: I'm hoping that if Congress sends a firm war powers message, that they will obey that.
5: President Trump addressed the ceasefire with Iran, reflecting on his